0: lining up as one of the deep returners. So I would think you've got to do everything you can to kick it away from him.
1: I'm figuring number four is fixed to get the pooch kick. It's whether or not we can make him fair catch it.
0: Gilmer's colors are orange and black. They wear the white road jerseys, orange pants, black headgear, orange numerals outlined in black. Wildcats on homecoming wearing all royal blue jerseys, pants, white numbers outlined in gold, the white headgear with the interlocking SS logo on the side, and getting ready to kick off for the Wildcats, Gael Garcia, who has a strong leg and a good wind at his back.
1: Yep.
0: And he kicks this one 8 yards deep in the end zone off the hands of Jersey Johnson, who will down it.
1: That's the way to negate a return game if you can do it. We always can tell kickers is going to, when he gets back 10, he's going deep, and if he's going to pooch it, he's just at a three-step drop. So it's not going to be a surprise what he does. It's execution.
0: Talking to Brandon Faircloth this week, he said if they have the wind at his back, they're going to try to let him kick it into the
1: yep.
0: end zone, and that's what happened here now.
1: No problem with that. So now let's see what we can do on defense on this first stop and set the tone.
0: And their quarterback is Zade Taylor, Z-A-D-E. Zade Taylor, a senior. Last season he had 2,150 yards passing. He's in the shotgun, and a snap to him, and a quick pass out to the far side, and the pass complete for a good gain across the 30-yard line.
1: That's just getting it out there one-on-one. Mike Robinson made a tackle. He was able to get 6 yards out of it, but may have put the ball on the ground. Now they're giving him 8, second and 2.
0: Kipton Neighbors made the catch at the 32-yard line. Gilmer moved into the south end zone, left to right. Have a man in the pistol. And Taylor rolling out. This is the big guy making
1: yep.
0: the catch here in the flat. My goodness. This is a big Ishmael Kamara.
1: Yep.
0: And going about 260 pounds or more, he catches the ball in the flat and then rumbles on down to the 46-yard line in Sulphur Springs territory for a first down.
1: And I feel sorry for Tyce Bradford and the rest of those receivers. They're going to have to hit some shoestrings because they better not get him at the thigh or above, or they're going to lose that battle.
0: They rule him out at the 49-yard line. So that is a gain. Well, it's a gain good enough for a first down. I'm going to say that's an 18-yard gain for Gilmer. Here's an option play. Zade Taylor, the senior quarterback, going to his right with good blocking in front of him, and he works his way down to the Sulphur Springs 40-yard line for a gain of about 9 yards. It'll be second down and 1.
1: Riley Hughes and Caden Buller, James Johnson tagged him there. They had it strung out, but the big boy was leading, and it just got a few more yards. I mean, my goodness, there's a lot of meat right there.
0: And in motion from left to right on the second down and 1 play, just shy of the Sulphur Springs 40-yard line. Taylor looking to the sideline to change the play. Just underway from Gerald Prim Stadium. Snap to Taylor. And here's a pass to Neighbors. And a bubble screen, and he breaks free into the secondary and going down the sideline into the Wildcat end zone for a Gilmer touchdown.
1: Just worked out, and he got through that initial stage and then outran him to the pylon. Good execution. So Gilmer has stated their first opportunity. We'll have to see what the Cats do.
0: Kipton Neighbors. That's his first touchdown of the season, as I have it. Came into the game with 8 catches for 120 yards. Bubble screen, and he eluded a couple of Wildcat tacklers, went down the near sideline. So here comes the extra point with Gilmer leading 6-0, 10:15 left to go first quarter. Snap, and the kick is on the way, and the kick is good.
1: Yep. Didn't look overly strong, though.
0: Alan Sanchez, the place kicker for Gilmer, he is now 13 of 15 this season. So Gilmer with an early 7-0 lead over the Wildcats. This is Wildcats football on KSST.
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0: 75-yard drive in four plays for Gilmer. One of the big plays on the drive, that 18-yard pass from Zay Taylor to Ishmael Cabra, who's going to go 6'6", at least 260, and is committed to the University of Texas as an offensive tackle, but they line him up in the backfield. 40-yard touchdown pass from Zay Taylor to Kipton Neighbors, and here is the Jayhawk Chevrolet kickoff. And they're kicking to the far side.
1: Kicked it to the band, so that's going to be a foul. We should get it on the 30-yard line.
0: Kick is out of bounds. And, of course, there are several options that go with that, Tony, as you know.
1: Yep, the spot that it goes out, re-kick 5 yards back or take it 30 yards in advance, which is normal. So we kick off at 40, so we get the ball on the 30.
0: All right. Wildcats down 7-0 on the 40-yard touchdown pass from Taylor to Namers just moments ago. Wildcats now moving to the north end zone at Gerald Prim Stadium. Field is completely in shadow now.
1: That's really going to be a comfortable night, I think, all in all. They're discussing with Coach Faircloth, I guess, the options. Right now, we were trying to get it on. They put it on the right hash. We get the option of where we want it. So I don't know if that was the discussion or what. But 30-yard line going out. 10:15 left in the first quarter.
0: Buckhead's on the far hash mark as they move right to left. Out of the spread. One man far to the outside wide to the far side, and they go up the middle, and this should be Dobson Martin on the carry. And for good yards, up to about the
1: 37, going to get seven out of it.
0: 35-yard line, so the hole opened up there, and Dobson Martin shot through it for 7 yards. Second down three for Sulphur Springs. Wildcats down 7-0. A 75-yard drive on the first possession by the Gilmer Buckeyes. Ball still on the far hash. Two men wide to the far side and two to the near side. Deuce Timmons, the senior quarterback in the shotgun, takes the snap, fakes the handoff to Dobson Martin, fires it out to the far side, intended for T.J. Jones off his hands, I think.
1: Yeah, threw it too high. Had a little bubble screen set up, so that brings up third and three. Very important for the Wildcats to sustain a drive here and answer Gilmer's opening drive. So we need positive yards here because I don't know that we'll be very wise to go four down territory at the moment. This is Deuce Timmons' time.
0: Defensive stops are going to be at a premium here tonight. Snap to Timmons, moving in the pocket, and finds his man over the middle. I think that's Quinn Harris.
1: Quinn Harris, little button hook. Hooten Hardware first down, very important play all the way out to the 48-yard line. So that's about 15 yards, something like that.
0: Well, now make it 11.
1: 11.
0: It is a first down. You're right about that.
1: Very good throw. Quinn's first throw was high. That one he hit the middle of the zero. Good job.
0: Went to practice this week and wearing this shirt. Quinn said, oh, you work for KSST Radio, huh? And I was very pleased. Took an interest in that.
1: There you go.
0: First and 10. And off to Dobson Martin trying to go up the middle. Now bounces outside. There he goes. Dobson Martin gets outside the containment and is bumped out of bounds.
1: 35-yard line.
0: Somewhere thereabouts.
1: Yards.
0: Yep, 35.
1: Hooten Hardware first down. My buddy Michael Howard right there to spot that one. Very pleased to see Michael still out refereeing. He's in the Tyler chapter and doing well.
0: Got that a 17-yard gain for Dobson Martin.
1: And it was designed off tackle, and he busted it. He planted that left foot and outran him outside, which is a good thing for the night.
0: First down Wildcats at the 35-yard line, trailing 7-0. And a pass here goes to Jackson Virgil.
1: Virgil, first catch of the year, or the game.
0: And relatively short gain. Inside the 30, he goes, however, to the

0: 10-yard line, but let's see what the flag's about. That
1: no could. Doubt, going to get Jackson for holding there. It's going to get him at 15. It's going to take it back. Still going to be, well, it may still be a first down because he's going to gain, going to be 10 yards from the spot. So, pardon me, I think it'll be first and 10. Worst case, going to be second and less than one.
0: Second and three play. He went to the 10-yard line. The official looks like he's going to walk it off of the 15-yard line.
1: Still a first down. 13 yards downfield, and the flag at the was 10 down. So
0: first down at the 25-yard line.
1: Another Hooten Hardware first down. Very important there. And that just was slow development, like I've said in the past. It's hard for Jackson or anybody to hold a cornerback and not hold them, but keep them engaged in time for them to get there. You need to get there quicker.
0: Brady Morris, the sophomore center, out over the football. Two men wide to the far side, one to the near side. And they give it to Dodson Martin, going off tackle to the right. And breaks it outside. Inside the 20, he goes to the 18-yard line for a gain of about 7 yards.
1: 7 yards. Seven's kind of wild right now. We've had, I think, three drives with 7-yard gains. That's good. And again, Dobson ducked in, planted, and went outside.
0: Second and three. Gilmer again leading seven to nothing.
1: 8 minutes and counting on that first quarter, but this is a good answer. This is keeping the offense on the line, keeping it moving a little bit, showing we can move on this defense from Gilmer.
0: Play clock down to 10 as they come up to the line here. On this second down and three play from the 18-yard line. Snap it to Deuce Timmons. Make to Dodson Martin. Pass to the flat on the far side. Caught. Looks like
1: Jackson.
0: It'll be a first down. That is Jackson Virgil.
1: Yep. And a flag late. Should be excessive play. Personal foul. Give us a first down at the 5 yards.
0: Tony was a Texas high school football official for 25 years. He sees these things pretty quickly. As it is, it's at the 10-yard line. It will be a first and goal. Yeah.
1: So Hooten Hardware first down, a good pass. We are targeting Jackson some tonight. That's his second catch already. That's good to see because I tell you what, he can light up the football field. So first and goal at the 5. We need to pound this right back in. Deuce hasn't run yet. He's fixing score.
0: Right. Jackson Virgil coming in with 13 catches for 114 yards, which is not bad.
1: No.
0: But not what you hope
1: it's
0: to get.
1: It's not Jackson Virgil.
0: Jackson Virgil, right. Who is a D1 wide receiver prospect. Snap to Timmons. Timmons fakes to Dodson Martin, then tries to go off right tackle, or actually keeps it between the tackles, and they are not giving any ground.
1: No, they were looking for that one. They've seen some film, too. So still second goal at the 5.
0: Deuce Timmons, as a sophomore, played primarily at quarterback in goal line situations and scored 21 touchdowns for the Wildcats. He is deadly in these goal line situations, but not that time.
1: We haven't seen R.J. Dawes yet. He's in the slot with Virgil on the left. So left side hot with talent over here.
0: Timmons in the shotgun. Option play to Dodson Martin. Pitches it, and Martin will score standing up, going to his left.
1: Great job. Great blocking. Hooten Hardware first down. And that's a perfect answer to Gilmer's first series because we took about twice as long of the clock and just methodically went right down the play.
0: Timmons faking the run himself and then pitching to Dodson Martin, going to his left, and nobody could contain him.
1: Yep, that looked like just the old option and pitch for Oklahoma.
0: Here is the extra point attempt by Dael Garcia. It is good. And we have a tie score, 7-7, with 6:18 left to go in the first quarter. Wildcats have tied it up against the Gilmer Buckeyes. This is Wildcats football on KSST.
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1: Wildcats football on KSST. Wildcats go 70 yards in 10 plays. A 17-yard run by Dobson Martin was a big play on the drive, and Martin gets the touchdown on a 5-yard option run. And that will be his 8th touchdown of the season. What were you just now telling me?
2: Well, before the game, in the past, we've mentioned that Dobson Martin is a great-grandson of Johnny Dobson, who was a co-coach in the late 60s here. But his grandmother came and told me today that Aiken Grimes is also the great-grandson of Jimmy Dobson. Go ahead with the play.
1: Here's the kickoff return. There is the very dangerous man for Gilmer on this return out close to midfield, and they kicked it about 3 yards deep in the end zone on the J-Hod Chevrolet kickoff. No, that is Kennedy. That is not Jerziri Johnson, but that is Caden Kennedy, who returns it out to the 47-yard line.
2: Well, he's loaded too, but he kicked it deep, but just was on the borderline.
1: So which one of the Wildcats is also a grandson?
2: Number 74, Aiken Grimes, is the great-grandson of Jimmy Dobson. And then Dobson Martin is the great-grandson of Johnny Dobson. They were co-coaches in the late 60s. So my apologies for not including Aiken earlier in the stories.
1: 47-yard kickoff return there by Caden Kennedy. Now they have a big gainer over the left side into Wildcat territory to the 40-yard line, make it the 41-yard line.
2: This is first down.
1: Tavian Horn, the junior running back, who's got a first down for Gilmer.
2: So that kicking game hurt us there. When you give up 50 yards on that, then we'll rethink that next time, probably do a pooch and see.
1: 12-yard gain by Tavian Horn. Gilmer moving left to right on the far hash mark. Taylor takes the snap. Quick pass to the near side, complete for a short gain.
2: Good job by Mike Robinson. Wrapped him around the waist, twisted him, and held him for just about a 2-yard gain. Looks like second and 5 now. So it was a 5-yard gain, okay, on first down. But still, good one-on-one tackling. That's going to be extremely important tonight with these skilled players from Gilmer.
1: That was Caden Kennedy, who had the big kickoff return a few moments ago on the catch there. So second down and 4. Wildcat 36-yard line. All kinds of shifting taking place now. Zade Taylor in the shotgun, hands off to Tavian Horn between the tackles. Horn charging straight ahead to the 32-yard line for a gain of about 4 yards. He will be about 2 yards short.
2: I think they gave him the 33 for a third and 2. They're also putting number 44 in there, who has eaten several chicken fried steaks in his day, too. So they've got big number 1 and 41 as H-backs right off the tackles. So they're looking to push everybody around a little bit, too.
1: That's Davian King you're talking about. We don't have heights and weights on everybody. This is 3rd and 2. And up the middle they go. It looks like they will have the first down as a big hole opens up.
2: 29
1: between the tackles.
2: That looks like Riley Hughes on the tackle. That was just off left tackle, and they had both of those big boys on that left side strong there, so they're trying to just throw it down our throats at the moment.
1: First down at the Sulphur Springs 29-yard line. 3 men moving in motion from left to right. Taylor, the quarterback, is not very tall.
2: No, he's not.
1: Here is a jet sweep going to Kennedy, and Kennedy around the left side, down the sideline, over on the far side of the field, out of bounds somewhere inside the 20-yard line, and that'll be another Gilmer first down.
2: We actually had a chance to get him in the backfield and nearly had him, but that nearly cost us about 15 yards. But do we have a flag? Yeah, we've got a flag at the 21.
1: Yeah, they haven't moved the change yet here.
2: That should be a hold. Yep.
1: All right.
2: So it occurred at the 21. It's going to go to the 31. It's going to be 1st and 11.
1: The game would have been, I thought, somewhere around the 15-yard line.
2: That or even the 10. I couldn't tell exactly where he slipped or stepped out, but the holding negated it, so it's going to be, it actually lost one with the penalty. Second, well, even two, for second and 12.
1: Still first down, I believe.
2: I said second, I'm sorry.
1: Yeah, first and 12 from the 31-yard line. Hand off up the middle, big hole over the right side, inside the 20, inside the 10, and that is Tavian Horn, the junior, inside the Wildcat 10-yard line. Looks like they're going to mark it at the 5, just inside the 5. That's a 25-yard gain.
2: Jackson Gassaway with a touchdown saving play. What they're doing right now is they're putting the big boys in just outside the tackle, and they're just sealing a little bit, and they're just getting their running backs outside and letting them go one-on-one.
1: 26-yard gain by Tavian Horn, first and goal just inside the 5. Gilmer and Sulphur Springs tied at 7-7, but a big threat here for Gilmer. Less than 2:50 to go first quarter. They have the big fella there. Kamara has the pistol back. They give it to him, and nobody's going to bring him down.
2: No, that's just all that was. The quarterback handed it straight to him. If we don't hit him on the ankles, he's not going to go down, especially from inside the 5. So Gilmer answered our answer. So this is going to be, like we said, it's not, kind of like a tennis match.
1: Ismail Kamara, who again is committed to the University of Texas as an offensive lineman, as a tackle, but they're running him in the backfield here. And he goes 6'6", about 260. His third touchdown of the season. Gilmer takes the lead 13-6. Extra point to come. Kick is up, and it is good.
2: Again, kind of weak. So if the kicking game comes into play, at the moment, I think we've got an advantage on extra points and so forth, which could come down to a field goal.
1: Gilmer takes a 14-7 lead with 2:39 to go in the first quarter of this homecoming game at Gerald Prem Stadium. This is Wildcats football on KSST.
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1: So that is a 53-yard drive for Gilman after the 47-yard kickoff return by Caden Kennedy. They had a 12-yard run by Tavian Horn and a 26-yard run by Horn, and then the 5-yard run by

0: offensive tackle come in, and we understand he comes from France somehow. We don't know how or why, but he is originally from France. Interesting story. Here is an angled kickoff to the far side, and a nice return here for the Wildcats down the far sideline into Gilmer territory.
1: I think that's James Johnson, number 12.
0: Yep.
1: Nope, Gassaway. Jackson Gassaway got it and went right down that sideline. That was probably about a 25-yard return on his own there.
0: Yeah, I would say 26,
1: yep.
0: 27,
1: yeah. Yep. So Wildcats set up at the 37-yard line, better field position than Gilmer had when they just got through scoring. So this may be a battle of the offenses tonight. I think it's until somebody can stop somebody, that's where we're sitting.
0: Big kickoff return by Jackson Gassaway. They tried to angle it to the sideline, but he went down the sideline. Put the Wildcats in great position. And the handoff on first down is to Dobson Martin. He refuses to go down.
1: Oh, mercy.
0: Breaks about three or four tackles and finally brought down for a first down after getting a first down at the 26-yard line.
1: 12-yard gain. Cahoot and Hardware first down. He was stopped at least twice. Dobson is getting his wheels. I did not realize he had the speed. He's getting outside because Gilmer's got some skill on those corners, and he's getting outside on them.
0: Gilmer leading 14-7. 2 minutes left to go first quarter. It has been an action-packed first quarter, to say the least.
1: Trips left here this time. We'll see whether or not we're going to do a bubble or something of that nature.
0: Wildcats moving from right to left. Snap to Deuce Tevens again. Dobson Martin. Up the middle, he goes, and he tries to bounce outside, and they swarm him and bring him down, and I don't know where they're going to give him forward progress.
1: He got one, if not two. They're giving him to the 20, so he had one out of it.
0: 1 yard gain to the 25-yard line, second down and 9 for Sulphur Springs. Big kickoff return by Jackson Gassaway, setting up this opportunity on the J. Hodge Chevrolet kickoff. Wildcats going for the equalizer here, down 14-7, just over a minute to go in the first quarter. Sun just about down behind us. Snap to Deuce Tevens. Tevens surveys the field, going to run it. Short side of the field, Tevens quickly moving his feet, steps out of bounds at the 20-yard line for a gain of about 5 yards.
1: 21, and I don't know why Michael kept the clock rolling, because he definitely ran out of bounds, but oh well. So it's going to be 3rd and 5, 4 down territory without a doubt right here in my mind.
0: Defensive stops are going to be huge.
1: Yes. Right?
0: Any defensive stop you get is just gold. 3rd and 5.
1: Got Twins, got Jackson Virgil and T.J. Johnson left, tied on the other side with Harris in the slot moving this way.
0: Quinn Harris. Moving in motion from right to left, Timmons throwing, and that is, looks like T.J. Jones.
1: T.J. Jones for a Hooten Hardware first down up
0: Jones,
1: 7 yards.
0: Tough catch over the middle.
1: That was a pinpoint pass and good concentration by Jones because he was double covered. I think they wanted to go deep to Jackson.
0: So first down, Wildcats at the 14-yard line.
1: That's going to be the end.
0: End of the first quarter with Gilmer leading 14-7. That's Wildcats football on KSST.
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0: Wildcats football brought to you by Alliance Bank, Bright Star Portable Sanitation, BT Medical, Farm Country, Hooton's Hardware, J. Hodge Chevrolet, Masco Equipment, Saputo Dairy Foods, and the pregame is presented by Super Handy. Gilmer leading 14-7 as we start the second quarter.
1: First and 10 at the 14-yard line going in. Wildcats are steady moving the ball again. So this is quality offense against quality offense, and there's not bad defense on either side either. It's where they're loaded.
0: Brady Morris, the sophomore center, out over the football in this first down play. Timmons faking the handoff.
1: There it is.
0: And the pass over the middle for the Wildcat touchdown.
1: Harris. Quinn Harris right over the middle. I thought he was throwing it to the side, and I was looking over there and then saw Jackson signaling for a touchdown, and Quinn had already handed it to the back judge. So great answer again. Extra point away from a tie game.
0: Quinn Harris, the H-back, wide open over the middle. Nobody within 5 yards of it, Tony.
1: Yeah.
0: That's his third touchdown of the season. He had one last week, 26 yards against White House. Here is the extra point kick.
1: Ooh, did he miss it? I think he missed it.
0: I was waiting for the indication. I thought I saw...
1: There's a flag, too. Yeah.
0: I thought I saw one of the referees put his hands up, but...
1: One of the umpires in the middle put a flag up, so I don't know.
0: Apparently, the kick is no good. That was a problem on a couple of occasions last week at White House.
1: Yeah.
0: We're in that twilight period, kind of hard to see sometimes. Okay, so a penalty.
1: They didn't give us the point. We're not going to take a penalty on the kickoff and give up a point. That's what's getting me right now.
0: So apparently the kick was no good, but there was a penalty perhaps after the kick was completed?
1: No. Leverage is a live ball foul. What is going? There we go. So the kick was good. They just now gave us our point. That's
0: okay.
1: The only way you're going to take it on the kickoff. You're going to replay the down before you give up a point.
0: All right. We were uncertain about the extra point. It had never been posted on the scoreboard, but now it goes up on the board. And so the game is tied at 14, and the Wildcats now are going to have the benefit of a personal foul penalty.
1: He's still trying to talk. I don't know. It's not going to be at the 40. It's going to be that should be a 10 or 15 yard penalty. There's a lot of confusion here.
0: Referee.
1: Now we're going to redo the point, the try, because evidently the try was missed. Let's hear.
0: Well, they're still lining up for the kickoff.
1: Yep, the referee's fixing to talk.
0: Todd Taney is the referee.
1: There you go. It was no good. We're going to go half the distance for a kick. We're not going to give up a point and go get 15 yards on a kickoff. That'd be stupid.
0: Well,
1: so here we get another try.
0: They had put the point on the scoreboard after a long hesitation, but now it's back to 14-13, and we are going to now have the extra point kick again.
1: And we've got to get this cleaned up because that looked like a smooth transition, good hold, and the kick looked like it had normal height.
0: Now, what was
1: that clear?
0: What was the penalty against Gilmer?
1: Leverage, which means you're trying to catch the center or the guard down, and you try to step on them and jump over. You've got to have a full count before you can go, and you're supposed to go between them.
0: So Gael Garcia, who came into the game having made 10 of his 12-point after-touchdown attempts so far this season, he will have a second chance here. Snap, kick.
1: That's better.
0: And that is good. Straight through the uprights.
1: Yep.
0: And the game is tied to 14 with 11:54 to go here in the first half. The kickoff now to come, and this is Wildcats football on KSST.

0: Game is tied at 14. Here's the J. Hodge Chevrolet kickoff. It is the angled kick to the far side, and not much of a return this time.
1: Riley Hughes caught him around the waist. I think that may have been number 14 that caught it. No, number 4 gave
0: right,
1: him
0: four.
1: The ball. But Riley Hughes got him after about 2 yards from contact.
0: Amari Garrett.
1: Okay, so it's going to be the 39-yard line, start of the drive at 11:49 in the second quarter. An exciting offensive game. Do the defenses look like the Cowboys on each side here so far?
0: That's ugly.
1: That was real ugly. I shouldn't have said that.
0: That's the least scary kickoff we've had in a while.
1: Yeah.
0: So Gilmer now moving from right to left. Taylor swings it out in the flat on the near side. Pass is complete. And this is a good gain across the 45 up to about the 47-yard line. And it goes to Tavian Horn, the running back, coming out of the backfield. He's got 9 yards to the 48-yard line.
1: A lot of them hit it. You had Bradford and Pryor getting there, but we had a lot of help stringing out. But Gilmer's getting out on the front on those two, and they're stringing things out.
0: Game is tied at 14. Gilmer approaching midfield again. Senior quarterback Zay Taylor moving his men around here. Big fella Kamara lined up at a H-back position outside the right tackle. And here's a run down the sideline. This is Taylor on the keeper for Gilbert. And he is a dangerous ball carrier in his own right. And he is all the way to the Wildcat 27-yard line.
1: 27-yard line. Gassaway ran him down. But again, that's just pursuit. And who can get there first? Can the defense fight off? Because Gilmer's getting downfield with their linemen and their backs, their lead blockers. They're doing a really good job.
0: 29-yard gain by Zay Taylor.
1: Our defense is not in bad position. We're just not getting that split through and break and holding them one-on-one.
0: Spread offense for Gilmer. Man in motion from left to right. And that is Kennedy, who had a big kickoff return and a big catch earlier. And this is the jet sweep, and he's going from left to right. Finally, he turns it upfield and gets all the way to the Sulphur Springs 15-yard line for a gain.
1: 14-yard line, 13-yard gain, first down. And again, we had contact at about 2 or 3 yards. He took a bunch of folks with him.
0: Kennedy, just a freshman. And they have a first down at the Wildcat 15-yard line with the score tied at 14. Neither team has been able to stop the other team so far. Man in motion, right to left, now pulls up behind the left tackle. Ball on the far hash. They go right to left. And Taylor fakes the handoff, keeps it himself inside the 5, driving at the goal line,
1: waiting for
0: the signal.
1: He's in.
0: Touchdown, it looks like.
1: Yep, I thought we might have a hold right at the line, but didn't. The flag didn't come, and he ran it in. So a tough drive there. Once again, no defense has made a stand at this point.
0: Never did see a signal from the linesman there.
1: Well, it was dark, but I saw it.
0: 15-yard run by Zay Taylor. Now, they are showing the swinging gate here.
1: I think that ought to be outlawed as an official.
0: Now they line up for the extra point kick, apparently.
1: You can cover it with a 7-man crew, but with 5.

0: perfect 3-for-3 so far tonight. 21-14, Gilmer over Sulphur Springs. 10:01 left to go. First half. This is Wildcats football on KSST.
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0: Five possessions in the game so far, five touchdowns.
2: And that crack about the defense was purely in jest. These defenses are trying hard, and I'm a big Cowboy fan, and I'm kind of sick waiting on tomorrow. They got to get it going.
0: As you say, sour.
2: I was real sour Sunday night, and I intend to be sour until proven wrong tomorrow or Sunday.
0: Oh,
2: Dobson and Jackson Virgil back for the kickoff as normal. Back to 9-yard line. They're not expecting a really deep kick from their kickers.
0: Alan Sanchez has it teed up, and he only backs off a couple of steps with the ball teed up at the 40, and they kick it to the far side. And it is a free ball, and
2: I think we got
0: Wildcats apparently got it because nobody on Gilmer seems very excited.
2: Yep. Who was that, TJ or Gassaway? It may be Doss. No, it's not Doss. That's Gassaway.
0: Well, Gassaway was there, and also in the vicinity was Trey Smith.
2: Yep.
0: One of them.
2: Yep.
0: Anyway, Wildcats again, good field position here.
2: Okay, we got something at the end of the run, so we got our foul right off the bat, so we're going to get how many yards? We start out at 34. There was dead ball giving us 5 yards first down. So some kind of foul on play may have been, I don't know.
0: Well, I did not see a signal.
2: May have been an offside. That would have added. That's the only 5-yarder that would have been added.
0: Add that on to the
2: end of the kick.
0: I see. First down to the 39-yard line in Sulphur Springs territory. Wildcats moving left to right down 21-14. Here's the handoff to Dobson. Martin off left tackle. Had a big gain for the Wildcats. As Martin crosses the 50-yard line and run out of bounds over on the far side at the 44-yard line of Gilmer. 15 yards on the game.
2: And I want to highlight number 54, Brady Morris, because he had the lead block out there, and he was every bit of the yardage that Dobson had, too. He really played it out there. Good job.
0: He's the center getting out there leading the blocking.
2: Hooten Hardware first down, and again, an excellent start to the drive, getting us into Gilmer territory at 44.
0: 21-14, Gilmer. Wildcats moving left to right. Looks like Quinn Harris, the H-back outside the left tackle. And setting up the screen here to Quinn Harris on the near side. Harris with a head of steam, lowers his shoulder, and is bumped out of bounds at around the 30-yard line of Gilmer.
2: Hooten Hardware first down. Looks like 28-yard line where they're going to spot it. Good job, Quinn. Good quick release by Timmons.
0: And the Wildcats first down at the Gilmer 31-yard line. Quinn Harris, it looks to us, has grown a lot.
2: He's filled out. He has.
0: Again, we don't have heights and weights on him, but he looks to be much bulkier and in a good way, much more powerful than he was last season. First down, here's a big hole up the middle. Dobson Martin shoots through the hole and is down to the 20-yard line.
2: Hooten Hardware first down, 12-yard run on first. Dobson just amazes me every single night. To be as small as he is, he's nothing but muscles. We're trying to quick snap here, too.
0: First down, Wildcats whistles as the play gets underway.
2: Timeout Gilmer. We caused them because of a quick shift. So we forced them into one of their timeouts with 9:23 left in the second quarter.
0: So they have two timeouts remaining. As Tony just said, 9:23 left to go. Gilmer leading 21-14. It's Wildcats football on KSST.
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0: 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Bobcats first down at the Gilmer 20-yard line. Both teams marching up and down the field with little resistance so far.
2: This is an exciting game for the fans. The defensive side of the ball, coaches may all be ball-headed by the time the game's over with.
0: Any turnover is going to be huge.
2: Well, where we're looking here, where I'm looking is, can we time these to where we score on the last series of the half to tie at the worst and then get our first of the second half?
0: Great.
2: Turn it around.
0: And Wildcats will have the ball to start the second half. Timmons handing off. Thompson Martin shoots through a hole. Martin bringing it to the near side, close to the goal line.
2: Touchdown.
0: And he's in there. Touchdown, Wildcats.
2: Hooten Hardware first down, and again, I can't say amazing enough, but the kid is not that talented to do what he does on the field. That is heart, ladies and gentlemen. I'm here to tell you.
0: 20-yard touchdown run by Dobson Martin, his second of the night. That gives him 9 touchdowns total for the season, and the game will be tied if the extra point is good.
2: We can't take these for granted
0: now
2: either. And they're very important.
0: Gael Garcia, the senior place kicker. Ball down, kick up, and
2: there
0: the kick
2: go.
0: Is good. And we are tied at 21 with 9:12 still left to go in the first half. Long way to go till halftime. This is Wildcats football or KSSD.
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0: Just about to have the J. Hodge Chevrolet kickoff. Tony wants me to give credit to the offensive line. I'm happy to do that. Left tackle, Day Berry. Left guard, Braden Boatman. Center, Brady Morris. Right guard, Josh Cortez. And right tackle, Aiken Grimes, leading the charge for the Wildcats.
2: Yeah, Dobson's getting all the glory. Those guys worked up a sweat, and they're doing yeoman's work here. The whole team. I mean, we act like Dobson Martin's got the whole team on his shoulders. And it seems that way, but he's got help.
0: 39-yard drive in, no, I beg your pardon, that is a 61-yard drive in 4 plays.
2: And here goes a semi-onside kick for the Wildcats, and it's loose, and there's a scramble. We've got a chance. I hadn't seen anything. Let's
0: Wildcats
2: see if the Wildcats come
0: it.
2: Out with it. Pryor comes out of the pile with it. We'll see if it stands. We just lined up and kicked an onside kick extremely hard, and it bounced off of the runner for Gilmer. So, here comes a flag late from the head linesman over in front of Sulphur Springs. So I don't know if we said something. I still think we're going to keep the ball, but we may be backing up.
0: Line of scrimmage would be the 42-yard line in Gilmer territory. And they are walking it off against the Wildcats.
2: Got to be unsportsmanlike. Somebody said something.
0: Okay.
2: So that's unfortunately on Jackson Virgil. 15-yard penalty, but it's still, we get the first turnover of the game. It's at the 43-yard line with us going 9-12. This is our opportunity to make them the followers and the catchers. We can be the leaders. But we got to hold our water. We can't afford that, Jackson.
0: Getting the extra possession is huge.
2: Huge, if we do it. Now's the time. So if we get this and have it where they're the ones trying, it's just going to take one or two stops.
0: Now, you saw it as Zane Pryor coming up with the recovery.
2: Zane Pryor came out of there with the ball. Whether or not he stole it from somebody, I don't know, but he was awful proud.
0: There was a big pileup there.
2: It was a great job. That ball was kicked hard.
0: First down, Wildcats at their own 43-yard line after the unsportsmanlike conduct penalty. Timmons. Making the handoff, passing, and incomplete at the 40-yard line of Gilmer.
2: R.J. Doss That crossing pattern, that's eerily like the one he dropped at White House last week, and I think he was wide open. I thought he was trying to get Jackson on the post, but he ended up with R.J. Dawson.
0: Second down at the 43-yard line. 61-yard drive in four plays moments ago. The 20-yard touchdown run by Dobson Martin. His second of the night.
2: And as much as I like throwing it downfield, I don't want to veer away from what's gotten us three touchdowns so far, which is small ball and breaking tackles.
0: Second down and 10 at the Sulphur Springs 43. Ball on the far hash. They move left to right. Timmons going to be caught and dropped for a loss.
2: 3-yard loss. Going to be third and 13.
0: Deuce had faked the handoff.
2: Yep.
0: Looked like he was going to run it himself, but somebody got through there and tripped him up, brought him down at the 40.
2: Yep. We still have time to come up with a big play here and get a first down. 8:40 and counting on the clock to halftime.
0: This opportunity set up on a free ball recovery on the kickoff by Sulphur Springs. I'm not sure if it was intended as an onside kick or not.
2: Yeah, he did. He went back, but he was definitely kicking the top of it.
0: Third and 13. Play action pass.
2: There we
0: Timmons.
2: Go.
0: To the flat on the near side to T.J. Jones. He is bumped out at the 15 or the 45-yard line.
2: 46, that's a Hooten Hardware.

0: we have known better as a basketball player up until now. Actually, TJ is a junior.
1: Yep.
0: They grow up so fast.
1: They do that. Twins on each side for this first down play.
0: Quinn Harris lining up now behind the right tackle. Give it to Dobson Martin, short side of the field, off right tackle with a man in front of him, and Dobson Martin works his way down to the 36-yard line. And looks like he had...
1: They're giving him that's a Houghton Hardware first down, a 10-yarder.
0: He had James Winnett Moore out in front of him there, one of the Wildcat offensive linemen.
1: I was looking at that, too, and I think 74 was out there, which is Aiken Grimes, who's the Johnny Dobson great-grandson that we noticed or had brought to our attention today. But Dobson had both of them out front. That whole side was sealed. That was a good play.
0: So Sulphur Springs, huge opportunity here with the game tied at 21. And each team so far has held serve, but the Wildcats have an extra opportunity on the recovery of the onside kick. And here they give it to Dobson Martin off right tackle. He is formed by two or three Gilmer Buckeyes, and they run him out of bounds at the 35-yard line. Is there a flag at the end of that?
1: No, they moved him over there, but there wasn't a flag.
0: But it might be a late hit.
1: Yeah, they were kind of halfway holding him up. So still, he gained half a yard.
0: Yeah. Second and nine. Gilmer, 35-yard line. Clock is still running. I'm surprised to see that. I thought he went out of bounds.
1: Well, if you get them pushed forward, start pushing them backwards, you got forward progress. And they look for that and keep it going.
0: So under 7 minutes to go. Game tied at 21. Wildcats out for Gilmer, 35-yard line.
1: Jackson's in the slot. If they want to go to the post, they could do it.
0: Snap to Tevins in the shotgun. They give it to Dobson Martin. Going to his right, cuts it back. Finds a hole. Martin is down to the 20-yard line or close to it of Gilmer.
1: That's about a 14 or 15-yard Houghton Hardware first down. And once again, the magic of Dobson Martin and that offensive line.
0: Got to the 22, so that's a 13-yard gain by Martin. Great job of using his blockers, of seeing the blocking develop and staying behind them.
1: He got to watch Jackson Hare for 4 years.
0: Right.
1: He took good notes, but that's God-given talent right there. You don't teach that. He's just a really, really rare running back.
0: Again, we don't have heights and weights on these guys. I'm going to guess 5'5", 5'6" for Dobson Martin, maybe 165 pounds.
1: He swallowed him there, gain of two, looks like. He can't get wild ever play.
0: I don't know about a gain of two.
1: One at the most. There he goes. On the 21. Second and nine. Okay.
0: Call it a gain of one. Ball on the near hash as they go left to right. 5:36 to go in the first half. By the way, our homecoming queen here tonight is Allison Frazier, the Lady Cats center fielder.
1: Yep.
0: Softball. And the princesses are Ashley Montsevice and Cameron Smith, announced before the game.
1: Going under 5 minutes on this. Well, we're going to take a timeout. That's our first. We're going to milk the clock all we can here toward the half.
0: 21-21, 5:14 left to go in the first half. Second and nine for Sulphur Springs at the 21-yard line. This is Wildcats football on KSST.
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0: 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Wildcats second and nine at the Gilmer 21-yard line. Game is tied at 21.
1: I don't know that we can milk 5 minutes out of this short of a field, but that's what we're trying. We're trying to stagger a possession where we get an extra two now.
0: Snap to Deuce Timmons. Handoff goes to Martin, and they have him pinned up and caged for a loss back at the 24 or 25-yard line.
1: that was kind of a bear. It was either Deuce or Dobson on there, and Deuce held on as long as he could, but Gilmer had two guys out and had each one of them covered, so that was just ill-fated. Third and 11, last time we had this, we got about 14, so there's nothing says we can't do it again.
0: I look for Quinn Harris here.
1: And still, we haven't gotten Deuce, and it's his territory.
0: Right.
1: He's not broken in for, I don't know that he's done anything more than about 5 yards so far.
0: As a ball carrier.
1: As a ball carrier.
0: Right. Deuce Timmons, the senior quarterback in the shotgun.
1: Going to call another timeout, though. Wow. So that's not necessarily good.
0: That was the Sulphur Springs timeout.
1: Yep.
0: Okay.
1: But better to call timeout than make a mistake here.
0: 21-21, 4:24 to go in the first half. It's Wildcats football on KSST.
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0: Both teams huddling around the 30-yard line. Big situation here. A third down, 11 play for Sulphur Springs at the Gilmer 24-yard line. 4:24 to go in the half. Neither team has been able to stop the other team so far. The Wildcats have a chance here to take the lead for the first time after having recovered an onside kick at the Gilmer 43-yard line.
1: I'm asking for Jackson Virgil's first big catch of the game, of the year. He's in the slot right.
0: Snap to Deuce Timmons. Timmons moving to his right, throwing, and he's going for Virgil, I believe, at the 10-yard line, but did he catch it?
1: We got two there. They're saying, I don't know, yeah, they're giving, one of them caught it at the 10-yard line. I think it hit TJ and then ended up with Jackson. What a catch. Inbounds, Jackson. Helmet came off, but that's a Houghton Hardware first down, gain of 12 on the third and 11
0: to the 10-yard line.
1: What a play. So first
0: still,
1: goal.
0: We're going to credit that to Jackson Virgil, but
1: he ended up with it, but TJ handed it to him, I think. It hit both of them. As it is, though, it's inbounds. Clock's running inside 4 minutes. Got a chance to run some more clock off and still score and take the lead in this offensive battle.
0: First and goal at the 10. Hand off to Dobson Martin, going nowhere off right tackle.
1: Yep. That far down, everybody gets compressed. It's harder to go up the middle.
0: This is the this will now be the 11th play of the drive. Tony, it started at the Gilmer 43-yard line.
1: That's a lot of plays for no more yards than that. But you take third down and 11 twice and you convert. We're going to, again, milk it. Even if we just get a field goal here, if we can move the clock out where we keep them from scoring, we've gotten our scoring possession and still get that other possession in the second half.
0: Play clock is down to 5 as they come up to the line, Tony. 3, 2.
1: There we go. He's on it.
0: And they snap it right at the...
1: Ooh.
0: End of the play clock, pass into the end zone.
1: There is not. Oh, I thought that was to Quinn Harris. I thought we could have a spearing charge there. That was a huge hit right at the goal line. So that's going to bring up third down. The ball was on target. They just hit him at the exact time.
0: Going for the big H-back Quinn Harris, who had a touchdown earlier in the game. Wide open on a 14-yard pass for
1: yep.
0: Timmons to make it 14-14. That time he was blasted.
1: He was, and it was up tall. I really thought we might have a personal foul. I think we should have, and that's not being a homer for Sulphur. It was a great hit, but a lot of those great hits are penalized these days.
0: Third and 10. Snap to Timmons, fakes to Dobson Martin, throwing for Quinn Harris again on the near side, near the back of the end zone. In the corner, and he cannot hold on as he had a couple of Buckeyes all over.
1: That was Jackson. He reached over.
0: Oh,
1: yeah,
0: it was Quinn.
1: It's Jackson. And he had it, but then he kind of bobbled it up and got it. So fourth down, and here comes our version on the kicking game, which I think we've got the edge in. going to be a 27-yard field goal with 2:52 go to go in the half.
0: So Gilmer defense rises to the occasion here.
4: Yep.
0: And Gael Garcia will attempt the extra point. Or not the extra point, but the field goal. This would be a 26-yard field goal, angle to the left.
1: Looks good.
0: And the kick
1: is
0: good.
1: It is. That's a good job.
0: 26-yard field goal. Gael Garcia for Sulphur Springs.
1: Good
0: and
1: job.
0: And the Wildcats take a 24-21 lead with 2:47 left to go in the first half. This Wildcats football on KSST.
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0: That is a 57-yard drive, the 26-yard field goal by Gael Garcia. That's his first field goal of the season. Wildcats taking the ball on an onside kick recovered by Zane Pryor at the Gilmer 43-yard line. And they take the lead for the first time, 24-21. Now Garcia will kick off. This is the J-Hod Chevrolet kickoff, and it goes to the far side. Taken at the 30-yard line. Here's the return to midfield and beyond midfield for Gilmer. They'll have great field position here.
1: Number four again, same one that got it last time.
0: And that is Amari Garrett.
1: Trenton Avon on the tackle, but it's just giving up too many yards right there. I'd kick the thing out of bounds. I really would give them 30 to see if they take
0: That's
1: it back great, five.
0: That is a great thought.
1: Because they might, that or else I'd kick it straight down the middle, making it bounce hard as it can, one way or the other.
0: Oh, I love that idea, but I also like the idea to kick it out of bounds.
1: So 2:39 left, see if we can hold them going into half to get our extra possession.
0: And in motion, left to right, lines up outside the right tackle now. Two wide receivers stacked on the near side. This looks like Tavian Horn off the right side for gain to the 31.
1: 11 Pryor just took him down good after just a 2-yard gain. They're going to try and hurry up, so the Cat defense needs to get set. Can't afford a big play.
0: Line of scrimmage is the Sulphur Springs 32-yard line.
1: We'll have the 2-minute warning here in a few seconds, maybe after this play.
0: Zay Taylor takes the snap, passing. Over the middle, has a completion, and the gain is inside the 20-yard line of the Wildcat.
1: Just carried Gassaway with him for nearly 10 yards. He was trying to get that ball out of him, so that's going to be the 2-minute timeout and a first down Gilmer at the 18-yard line.
0: Sulphur Springs leading 24-21. This is Wildcats football on KSST.
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0: 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Wildcats football on KSST. 2 minutes to go in the first half. Sulphur Springs leading 24-21 over Gilmer, but Gilmer first down at the Wildcats' 18-yard line. Moving from right to left, senior quarterback Zay Taylor now has two H-backs over on the right side, has a running back to his left. That's Horn. They fakes it to Horn. Taylor coming to the short side of the field, keeps it himself.
1: Inbound, so clock's running.
0: He's out of bounds at about the 15-yard line.
1: That was TJ ran him out or flipped him, and he got him down where the clock's still running. Gilmer's only got one timeout. No, they got two left. Clock running at 1:35 in.
0: Gain of 3 yards. Second down and 7 at the Sulphur Springs 15-yard line. Tony told you, about 1:30 left to go in the first half. Two men move from left to right, line up on the right side of the offensive line. Man in motion, left to right. This is Horn up the middle, and tough going for Tavian Horn.
1: Breyer came up there. That was a little trap, and Breyer read it great. There was no gain, maybe a loss of one. It's going to be 3rd and 8, and it looks like Gilmer's going to take a timeout now. Great job by Zane Breyer. Got in there, and he's not very big, and he took him down.
0: And that is a loss of one,
1: yep.
0: So this is 3rd and 8.
1: 3rd and 8
0: for
1: with
0: Gilmer.
1: 1:03 left until halftime. Big play for the Cats.
0: 24-21 Sulphur Springs. It's Wildcats football on KSST.
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0: 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Huge play here. 3rd and 8 for Gilmer at the Sulphur Springs 16-yard line.
1: I'm looking for the quarterback here on some sort of misdirection or...
0: Two men lined up as H-backs on the right side. Big hole up the middle for Horn to the 10-yard line where it will be 4th and 1.
1: 2. That's a big play. See if they don't have a – well, no, they didn't. I think they've just got one timeout left. Let's see if we can bust through and stop this one.
0: He got to the 11-yard line, so it is 4th and 2. This looks like a direct snap to Horn. And he is close to the goal line
1: as he is
0: shedding tackles, and
1: he's in. Good try by the Cats. They held it off. 32 seconds left to halftime. We've still got our advantage on the possessions if we capitalize coming off in the third. And we've got a chance with a kickoff return to do something here with our kicking game.
0: Gilmer regains the lead. 32 seconds left to go in the first half. Alan Sanchez, the kicker, has been perfect so far. There's the snap, ball is down, kick to the north end, and it is good. And Gilmer regains the lead at 27-24, but still 32 seconds showing on the clock.
1: And they've been kicking some of these onsiders and giving us a short field. It'll be interesting to see what they do with us. If we could get a break, we've still got a chance with our explosiveness and our kicking game.
0: Wildcats football continues after this on KSST.
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0: About to have Jay Hutch kick off here. That's a 34-yard drive for Gilmer. Six play set up on the kickoff return of the short kick by Amari Garrett.
1: Yep.
0: And Horn, the 9-yard touchdown run.
1: That's 2 weeks in a row that the kickoffs have hurt us.
0: Did you see that again as a direct snap to him?
1: I did not. I was looking at something else, but I would not be surprised in the least.
0: That's how I saw it.
1: It went quick, so you may be. Kicker's only taking 3-step drops, so he's not going to go deep.
0: Alan Sanchez kicks it to the mid part of the field, and here's the return. This is Dobson Martin.
1: Look
0: out for Dobson Martin. Martin approaching midfield, and it's slung down in Gilmer territory. at about the 40,
1: 48,
0: 47 or 48.
1: And he got it at about the, between the 10 and the 15. About a 35-yard touch or run right there. And there again, 21 seconds. We've only got one timeout. But we get a break by Timmons or Deuce

0: time out. So we're going to be fortunate to get any points out of this, but very impressive first half on my side for the Wildcats here.
1: You know, you spread the field and then just let Deuce Timmons do his thing.
0: Deuce or Dobson, either one, if you get in open area. I still keep looking for the over-the-top to Jackson Virgil.
1: Right.
0: They had him out, but Gilmer's going to be expecting that, too. They're starting out at a decent distance, but they're peeling back as soon as the ball snaps. So we're going to be very lucky to get something here, maybe a foul or something of that nature. But what I don't like right now is an out pattern with 15 seconds, because that could be a pick six.
1: Right.
0: You do it down the field, down the middle, because even if it's turned over, they're not going to get anything out of it.
1: Second and five. Right to Dobson. Martin Timmons moving in the pocket, looking downfield, throws deep, and making a play.
0: He did it.
1: That is Jackson Virgil, who made the catch and is down at the 5-yard line. They'll have to stop the clock to move the chain.
0: Yep. They've got to get in there. They've got time to spike it right quick, and then we get a play. I'd put field goal team in. Here it goes. Hurry. We're not going to get it. Couldn't get it. We got to get everybody there. That's where it hurt, not having to use that timeout on that first down play.
1: Wow. So once they get set to the clock roll.
0: They don't have to get set. Once the ball is set in play, they do it. And that's the thing. You were going to have to get everybody in there. We're griping, but we're not getting anything out of this. We messed up after throwing that first five and out there to TJ and him not being able to get out of bounds, and we had to call it.
1: That was a 39-yard gain a moment ago to Jackson Virgil to the 5-yard line.
0: And he stole it. He just couldn't quite get his bearings under him, or he'd have scored. Fans are booing. The referees did the exact perfect thing right there. It's just the way it is. Coaches are mad. They need to just wake up. Ball, the thing was done like it's supposed to.
1: And so we go to halftime with Gilmer leading Sulphur Springs 28-24. Neither defense has been able to stop the other team's offense, unless you count that play there. And even that, I wouldn't count.
0: No, that's just they're running out of time.
1: And then Gilmer forced the Wildcats. The difference in the game, Tony, is that Gilmer forced the Wildcats to settle for a field goal there on their next to last possession.
0: But I'm still good with that, because if we score first in the third, we've got our extra possession, and we put points on the board, and we're up three. So I'm still okay until the end of our opening possession in the third quarter. We did what we're supposed to do. We would have loved to have had touchdowns each time, but we did get points.
1: Gilmer won the toss to start the game and took the opening kickoff to a touchdown, and it's been back and forth ever since. So the Wildcats will have the ball to start the second half. And with the score, Gilmer 28 and Sulphur Springs 24, at halftime of this homecoming game, this is Wildcats football on KSST.
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2: Bobcats football on KSST brought to you by Alliance Bank, Bright Star Portable Sanitation, BT Medical, Farm Country, Newton's Hardware, J. Hodge Chevrolet, Masco Equipment, Saputo Dairy Foods, and the pregame is presented by Super Handy. 28-24 Gilmer over Sulphur Springs at halftime. Not going to try to recap all of this in great detail, but we'll just say that Gilmer scored first on a 40-yard touchdown pass from Zay Taylor to Kipton Neighbors, made it 7-0. Sulphur Springs scored on a 5-yard run by Dobson Martin, 7-7. Ishmael Kamara, their 6'6", 260-pound running back, who's going to be an offensive tackle for the Texas Longhorns, a 5-yard run to make it 14-7 Gilmer. Quinn Harris scored on a 14-yard touchdown pass from Deuce Timmons to tie the score at 14. Zay Taylor, a 15-yard run for Gilmer to make it 21-14. Dobson Martin, a 20-yard run for Sulphur Springs, his second touchdown of the night to make it 21-21. Wildcats recovered an onside kick. Zane Pryor came up with it at the Gilmer 43-yard line. Wildcats drove to the 10. Gilmer stiffened on defense, and Sulphur Springs had to settle for the 26-yard field goal by Gael Garcia. Then Gilmer comes back with a 9-yard touchdown run by Tavian Horn to go ahead 28-24 at halftime. And the first half ends with the Wildcats on the 3-yard line of the Buckeyes after a 39-yard catch by Jackson Virgil, but time ran out.
3: That was an amazing play, and the fans here were upset. That was the result of having to take the timeout on the previous play on a 5-and-out that couldn't go out of bounds. So it's just tough luck. And people that are wanting to see defense and football right now, these defenses are playing good. This is how good these kids and these offenses are right now. This is not a sloppy defensive possession or defensive game tonight.
2: Neither defense has been able to stop the other team except for Gilmer forcing the Wildcats to settle for a field goal. And
3: yep,
2: that is the difference in the game right now at 28-24. So,
3: and I still say that's a positive with our leadoff possession of the third quarter. We did what we needed to do. So we'll see if it comes about. But if you like offensive football, Sulphur Springs is a place to be at the Prim.
2: It is homecoming, and our homecoming queen tonight is Allison Frazier, whom we know well from the Lady Cats softball team. The starting center fielder for the Lady Cats at least the past couple of years, if not the last three. And has tremendous speed, and I could go on and on about her softball talents. But she is our homecoming queen tonight. Ashley Montevice, a soccer player for the Lady Cats, is the princess. And Cameron Smith is also one of the two princesses tonight here at homecoming at Sulphur Springs High School. So let's see some other games that are taking place. First of all, Thursday, Tony, looks like Canton is for real. They
3: yep,
2: beat Mount Vernon 55-0.
3: I saw that.
2: Both teams 3-0 going into the game last night. Canton wins 55-0.
3: Yep.
2: They beat Commerce 64-20 or something like that a couple of weeks ago. Cooper over Edgewood 35-28. In six-man football, Campbell over the Greenville homeschool team 61-30. Other games taking place, and you may have some scores on that.
3: I've got them. Caddo Mills, a district foe, is leading 28-21. No, they beat Quinlan yesterday 28-21.
2: That is, that's right. And Caddo Mills, so they will now be 3-1.
3: Yeah.
2: And that is Caddo Mills coming out of Sulphur Springs District 7-4A Division 1. I think they may be the real deal.
3: Yeah. Now we've got Ferris, who is our next week's opponent. They're leading Wills Point 27-0 at halftime. Cumbie is leading White Ride at halftime. Greenville is down 7-0 nearing halftime to Hallsville. Como Picton's up 22-6 over Maud. Parrish is having a rough night against Pleasant Grove, 35-14 at halftime. That one shocks me a little. Bulldogs of Cooper, you said they won over Edgewood. Brownsboro beat Maybank, or is leading at halftime. That's another district foe. Kaufman is ahead of Athens, nearing halftime, 14-10. Quitman is beating Eustis. And Winsboro over Hooks, 21-0. So that's most of our district people.
2: So you said Kaufman is leading Athens?
3: Yes. 14-10 with 5 minutes to go at half.
2: That's a 3-0 Athens team. Kaufman is 2-1, and Kaufman is coming in here next week.
3: Okay.
2: To start the district season. 2 weeks from tonight, we go to Ferris.
3: Okay.
2: But next Friday night, it is Kaufman. So that could be a little tougher game than maybe what some Wildcat fans had expected, especially if Kaufman goes on to beat an undefeated, so far, Athens team.
3: Yep.
2: Wow.
3: So it's going to line up. There's no pushovers. It's going to be a fun district schedule. But I still like our Wildcats chances because I think we're better tonight than we were last week. So
2: right.
3: We keep improving. We're okay.
2: Sulphur Springs beat White House last week, 47-35. Sulphur Springs 7-4A Division I, Mount Pleasant over Parrish, 37-34. What did you say the Parrish and
3: 35-17, I think I said it. 35-14 at halftime. It's in Pleasant Grove, so advantage home team on a normal basis, but I fully expected Parrish to be pretty close to them.
2: Parrish, if they lose, will be 0-4.
3: But don't take them as 0-4.
2: I get you. I get it. Canton last week beat Caddo Mills 48-40. So again, Canton looks very strong. Kaufman over Fort Worth Dunbar last week, and that is not a particularly impressive win, but 49-20. Sunnyvale beat Ferris 52-34. Longview Spring Hill over Maybank 57-14. Those were scores in Sulphur Springs District last week. So college football tonight, Houston is playing at Texas Tech. Tony?
3: I'll hope to see the tail end of that one.
2: Both teams in the top 20. Tomorrow, 11 a.m., North Texas at Texas State, San Marcos. That'll be on the USA Network. I'd love to spend a day in San Marcos. 2:30 tomorrow, Kentucky at Texas A&M on ESPN. SMU at Louisville. That is an ACC game. Remember, SMU now in the Atlantic Coast Conference somehow, both ranked. That'll be on ESPN2 at 2:30 tomorrow. Louisiana Tech at Baylor on ESPNU at 3. 6 p.m. tomorrow evening, Western Michigan at Rice. Nicholls State at Sam Houston. At 7, UT San Antonio at Texas. Texas after their amazing come-from-behind win over Ohio State last week. Arkansas State at TCU on ESPNU at 7. ETANN at Tulsa tomorrow night.
3: Let's see the score here for Tech. They're ahead 14-10 over Houston with 3:38 to go till halftime. And we have a Texas Tech fan over in Italy, Tom Sellers, who is an avid Tech alumni, will be listening on his radio, watching on TV somehow, and they're over in Italy. So he'll be losing some sleep tonight to watch Tech game.
2: Middle of the night over
3: 7
2: there.
3: Hours difference right there.
2: Lady Cats volleyball, they are 22-9. They lost to Nacogdoches Central Heights 3-0 Tuesday night. That must be a pretty good team.
3: I think so.
2: Nacogdoches Central Heights. And the Lady Cats play North Hopkins this afternoon at 4:30. Don't know if we have an outcome on that, but I expect that they likely will have won. But, Tony, big news with the Lady Cats volleyball team is that district play starts Tuesday night against North Lamar.
3: Okay.
2: At home. And North Lamar 20-5 for the season. So that should be quite a contest.
3: Yeah, it will be.
2: Tuesday night at 6 o'clock in Wildcat Gym. The Lady Cats under new head coach Tara Wager. Former coach Bailey Dorner now will be the Lady Cats softball coach after David Carrillo has retired after a sterling 20-year career as head coach of Lady Cats softball. But Lady Cat volleyball having a great year, 22-9. So we are at halftime here at Gerald Prim Stadium. The Gilmer band, which is a traditional marching band in the style of Texas A&M band, the Aggie band. And they are giving a great show here at halftime with their team leading Sulphur Springs 28-24 in a highly entertaining first half of football. So we'll take a break. We'll come back, and pretty soon we will have the performance of the Blue Blazes and the Sulphur Springs High School band here on KSST.
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2: 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Softball. Thinking about Lady Cats because Allison Frazier, Lady Cat center fielder, is the homecoming queen. So Lady Cats very much on our mind. But this is Wildcats football, as you might well know, here in mid-September. And the Wildcats in a really exciting first half, and that's an understatement, 28-24 trailing to the Gilmer Buckeyes. Gilmer, of course, has won four state championships in their history, and 2004, 2009, and 2014 under Jeff Traylor, who is now the head coach at UT San Antonio. He'll be taking his team into Austin to play the Longhorns tomorrow night. And then Gilmer won the 2023 state championship under their current head coach, Alan Metzel. So great history there at Gilmer. Year in, year out, they contend for the state championship at the 4A Division II level, one step behind Sulphur Springs at 4A Division One. Of course, the Wildcats won a state championship in 2008. So Wildcats in good shape here. They will have the football to start the third quarter. And so far, neither defense has been able to stop the other team's offense from at least scoring a field goal. Tony Flippin, we were doing a little Cowboys talk earlier. You were needless to say, disappointed in the outcome Sunday night.
3: I was, and I was, of course, disappointed in the defense, but I was equally disappointed in the lack of showmanship and diversity from the offense. We just kind of looked like the Wildcats' opening game of the year, where we just kind of went through the motions. So if Cowboys make improvements each game like the Wildcats have, I'll be able to stand them. I'm still going to watch them, but it gets awful frustrated when it's every year is next year.
2: A lot of the talk this week having to do with the disappointing performance of the Cowboys' defense, which has been built up a lot during the offseason, and probably rightly so. Got a lot of new faces. They are still getting accustomed to playing with one another.
3: Yep.
2: And a new defensive coordinator. It takes a while, even for a very talented team, to gel.
3: Correct. You can't, very rarely do you get a complete turnaround like that, so that's a lot to ask. But, and then one of the other things that bothered me was we're getting beat, but we're still within a touchdown when was it the running back or who was it that scored and then got the taunting foul? And, you know, it served us right if it, we would have gotten 15 yards and don't get the score. But, you know, do things like that, it just burns me up.
2: It's a matter of discipline there.
3: Yeah.
2: So, again, the Wildcats open district play next week at home. This is a pre-district game. This one tonight here against Gilmer, as all of the others so far have been. But it starts for real next Friday night as Kaufman comes in here. And from what we understand, Kaufman is leading Athens at halftime. So, and they, if they win that game, they will be 3-1. So that may be a very tough opponent for the Wildcats next
3: I dare say that our pre-district round, though, our record, and even though it's losing possibly 500, our record's better than somebody that's a 3-1 up that doesn't have Gilmer and Pleasant Grove and so forth.
2: Halftime at Carroll Prep Stadium, and it is 28-24 Gilmer, and we are just about now to have the performance of the Blue Blazes, first of all, and then the Sulphur Springs High School Band, Man Oh Man, that Wildcat band. And so we're going to go to the field now for the Blue Blazes and the Wildcat band.
7: Why do you hate me so much?
2: Again, it's halftime at Gerald Brim Stadium, and the Wildcats are trailing the Gilmer Buckeyes 28-24. And the Blue Blazes just about to give their performance, along with the Sulphur Springs High School Band, and here they are.
8: Thank you.
7: Halftime at Gerald Prim Stadium. This is homecoming 2026. The Wildcats trailing the Gilmer Buckeyes 28-24 at halftime. Sulphur Springs will have the ball to start the third quarter. We just had the performance by the Blue Blazes, and we will now have the performance on the Sulphur Springs High School Band, which has won numerous UIL honors in recent years. Wildcats football on KSST, brought to you by Alliance Bank, Bright Star Portable Sanitation, BT Medical, Farm Country, Hooten's Hardware, J-Hot Chevrolet, Masco Equipment, Saputo Dairy Foods, and the pregame by Super Heavy. 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
8: Alonzo Garcia, enjoy the ball. 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

Thank you.

we are at halftime of the Sulphur Springs Gilmer game, and Gilmer leading 28-24. Wildcat band still performing on the field for this homecoming crowd.

Sulphur Springs High School Band, Man Oh Man, that Wildcat band, still continuing their performance on the field here at halftime. Wildcats trailing Gilmer 28-24 next Friday night. The District 7 4A Division 1 season will begin for Sulphur Springs as the Kaufman Lions come to town. Once again, the high school, Sulphur Springs High School Band.

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0: Wildcats football on KSST. I'm John Mark Dempsey, along with Tony Flippin. Our producer is James Terry, and our video producer and technical director is Matt Jensen tonight. Wildcats trailing 28-24 to Gilmer, coming in here with a 2-1 record. Gilmer lost their first game to Pine Tree at Longview, 52-40. They beat Tyler Chapel Hill, 54-31. Last week, they beat Kilgore 64-50. But Tony, they have given up 40, 31, and 50 points in their three games.
7: That's not saying your defense is very well or very good at the moment. But again, these offenses are so wide open, and the rules are leaned toward offense, too. Right. Fans don't appreciate a 7-6 anymore like we did when James Cameron was here. He would always say, you give me 7 points and I'll win you a ball game. That's no longer the fact now. So this is, by all intents and purposes, possibly the ball game on this series right here to see if we can put, we need seven, get our snap on it. That'll get us ahead and get that extra point, extra series.
0: Alan Sanchez, the kicker for Gilmer, has teed up at the 40-yard line. There is virtually no wind. He is kicking from the south end to the north end here. And him only backs off about
7: Gilmer got the ball.
0: Gilmer, on a short kick to the sideline over on the far side, looks like they may have picked up the free ball.
7: They caught it. It bounced over our edge. You can't advance a kick. It's going to be their ball at the 46. Looks like maybe the 41. Tough break. Now we lost our extra series, so it's going to be Gilmer's ball. They caught it on the run, and or if you could advance a kick, they might have scored, but you can't. All you can do is possess it.
0: Huge break for Gilmer, and of course they made that break.
7: They did. So let's see if the defense can get that possession back for us.
0: First down, Gilmer at the Sulphur Springs 41-yard line, leading 28-24. They give it to Horn. He is hit in the backfield and may get back to the line of scrimmage, but I don't think so.
7: That looked like Ty Bradford there. Tice came in there, and who else? maybe TJ or Gassaway, but they got him around the waist and actually lost a yard. So that's a great opening play for this series. And that's what it's going to take, is shooters. Get out there and disrupt it, because all they did all the first half was got the edge and got let the guys roll.
0: Second down, 11 from the Sulphur Springs 43-yard line. I'm going to call that second 12.
7: Okay. Yeah, Taylor, they moved it back a little. I like that.
0: Taylor fakes the handoff, throwing downfield.
7: The ball was going to be a screen to the big boy, number one, and I think Tyce Bradford might have tipped it over it. So as we got now, a huge play, third and 12 on this opening series. So if we could force a punt, that would be awesome. That would get us right back on track.
0: I wonder if they would consider punting.
7: If we hold them here, I would think they would. If they get inside third and seven or something, I think they'll go for it.
0: All kinds of shifting taking place here before the snap for Gilmer. Dave Taylor, the quarterback, in the shotgun. They give it to Horn. Horn has a hole, breaks the tackle, still on his feet, and does not have the first down, but he will be
7: fairly
0: close as he got down to about the 34-yard line.
7: No doubt they'll go here. We had him in the backfield, but just couldn't bring him down. So we're doing a good job of shooting some gaps. Again, really big play right here. Set the tone.
0: And they spotted that at the 36-yard line.
7: Yep.
0: So this is
7: fourth and five.
0: Fourth and five. Snap it to Taylor.
7: Quarterback's got it.
0: Taylor fakes it, keeps it himself, is out the gate over on the far side, inside the 10, going to score.
7: Yep.
0: Zay Taylor, the senior quarterback, fakes the handoff, off tackle, took it himself to the outside.
7: Yep.
0: And then turned it upfield and all the way to the goal line.
7: And poor Tyce Bradford caught the wrath of the big number one that's going to UT, and he just flattened him. He got an angle on him, and he had no defense for him because he hit him high.
0: So I'm not sure, Tony, if it was a designed onside kick exactly, but it was a short kick.
7: I think it was the same type as what we did, of kick it hard and make them try to feel something and maybe get a, at least not get a return.
0: Came up with the three ball, and it pays off in spades for Gilmer. Here's the extra point by their place kicker, Sanchez. It is good, and now they have opened up an 11-point
7: lead
0: for Gilmer, 35-24 over Sulphur Springs. It's Wildcats football on KSST.
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0: Just about to have the J. Hodge Chevrolet kickoff here. Zay Taylor, the senior quarterback, scores his seventh touchdown. No, let's see. He had a touchdown the first half, didn't he? So that's his eighth touchdown now of the season on a 36-yard run. That was fourth and five, Tony.
7: Yep. So the big thing right now is, see, and I don't know if we've made any adjustments, Gassaway is up a little bit because they're going to kick the ball somewhat like an onside kick. And more than likely, they're going to kick it toward the Gilmer sideline. You kick it toward your sideline for some superstitious way, but we'll see. But we can't afford to not get this football back.
0: Alan Sanchez only backing off about three steps from the ball, teed up in the center of the field at the 40-yard line. He does kick it over to the Gilmer sideline, and it goes out of bounds.
7: Yep. That's fortunate. Goes out of bounds around the 40. They had an opportunity to catch it again. I don't know if we just didn't do it. We'll take it at the spot it went out, which is going to be the 41, and I think we get five from that. So it should start at the 46-yard line.
0: Looks like it will. Yeah. So
7: they're
0: actually
7: putting
0: 45.
7: It on the 45, yeah. Which they were standing on the 41. Now they moved it to the 46.
0: Okay, fine.
7: So that worked out, but we still did not catch the football, and Gilmer had two or three that looked like they had an opportunity to steal it. So let's make offense just pick up where we left off last time.
0: Here come the Wildcats, trailing by 11 points, 35-24. Fake to Dodson Martin, Deuce Timmons going out wide to the far side, short side of the field, and
7: get about 7 or 8.
0: Got closer than I thought he did to the first down. Depends on when they spot it, but they're going to move it.
7: I think they're going to give him 7.
0: They give him a line of scrimmage then at the Gilmer 47-yard line.
7: Yeah. He backed for about 4 of those yards, carried some people with him. And Deuce hadn't done much of that scrambling or pulling so far. He may have to get more involved in this second half. It's almost like you can't afford not to score on a possession.
0: Yep. 2nd and 3 for Sulphur Springs. Gilmer territory at the 47-yard line. Snap to Timmons. Give it to Dodson Martin. He has hit hard and stood up. But Martin, with second effort, going backward, may be close to the first down.
7: He's got hardware it. First down,
0: wow.
7: And that was effort there because he fell forward with about 3 of them on him. I mean, again, this is a strong young man.
0: First down, Wildcats at the Gilmer 44-yard line. First possession of the second half for Sulphur Springs. Gilmer got the ball, recovering a free kick. The kickoff at the Sulphur Springs 41-yard line on the opening kickoff of the second half. They go on for the 36-yard touchdown run by Zade Taylor. Here's first down. Timmons throwing downfield and incomplete at the 20-yard line. Going for Quinn Harris.
7: Yep. They had Dobson on a streak down the middle trying to clear out. That would have been a tough catch there.
0: Harris.
7: Got a foul, though, a flag on 46. That may be roughing the passer.
0: Harris at the sideline, the near side. The Wildcats clapping their hands.
7: Yep. Okay. He called him something, so about 15 yards, we'll take a Hooten Hardware first down by penalty.
0: That moves it to the Gilmer 29-yard line on the unsportsmanlike conduct penalty against Gilmer.
7: Number 80, Aiden Borelli Brown. So I don't know if he spoke poorly of somebody or not, but evidently it was within earshot.
0: Bad breakdown of discipline there by the Buckeyes. First down, Wildcats at the 29. They went to the flat on the far side, in and out of hands.
7: That was R.J. Doss.
0: Freshman R.J. Doss not able to pull it down. So
7: it kind of turned him around, but R.J.'s having problems catching the ball. He's had several that hit him in the hands in the last 2 or 3 games that he's not pulled in.
0: 2nd down and 10 at the Gilmer 29-yard line. Gilmer on top, 35-24. They score on their first possession of the second half. And the Wildcats were expecting they would have the ball on that first possession of the half and maybe go on down to take the lead. But instead, they fall 11 points behind the Buckeyes, 35-24.
7: 2nd and 10. We've got to score on this series. We cannot let them have the ball down 11.
0: Spread offense for Sulphur Springs. 2 to the far side, 2 to the near side. Dodson Martin to the left of Timmons. And Timmons going to run it up the middle, picking his way, using his blockers, close to the 20-yard line and close to a Wildcat first down.
7: Looks like a quarterback draw. It's going to be 2 yards short with 3rd down coming at the 20. No, at the 20 now, 3rd and 1. Yeah, there's

0: the 20-yard line. Timmons looking to the sideline for the play. Quinn Harris is the H-back in behind the right guard right now. Two men wide to the near side. Timmons in the shotgun. Takes the snap behind Dobson Martin. He's across the line of scrimmage into the secondary, close to the 11-yard line, and he'll have his first down.
1: Hooten Hardware first down. He decided to ride Dobson that time. Did a good job, and Dobson moved that safety backward. We got a first and 10. We still can get a first down at the 1. It's going to be at the 11-yard line. Four down territory right here. Wildcats need to take it on in.
0: 7:50 to go, third quarter. Gilmore up 35-24. It has been a wild offensive shootout here tonight at Gerald Prim Stadium. First down at the Gilmer 11. Quinn Harris, the H-back behind the right tackle. Timmons in the shotgun. Dobson Martin a step to his right, and Timmons going to go down.
1: Yep.
0: Before he gets back to the line of scrimmage, that's a loss of 2 yards.
1: Loss of 2 or 3. They had that one. So, again, once you get down at the 10-yard line, everybody's condensed, and there's not near as much open space, so it's harder to run right there in the middle. And Gilmer's got some pretty good-sized boys on the defensive line, including at number 1, Ishmael Kamara.
0: Is he on defense right now?
1: Yeah, he's out there. He's kind of like a middle linebacker.
0: I see him, yeah.
1: He's at nose, so that's a big clog right there.
0: Second down and 12. Quinn Harris in motion from right to left, and Timmons rolling out to his left, firing over the middle, and a pass in and out of the hands of the receivers.
1: T.J. Jones, and I think it got tipped by one of the linebackers because it hit him, looked like it hit him in the face mask. So third and 11 now, third and 12, four down territory, no doubt, or I say no doubt. If it ends up fourth and 10 or something like that, we probably would go ahead and kick a field goal. But we badly need to punch this in and get 7 out of it.
0: Catch could have been made inside the 5-yard line on that previous play.
1: Yep.
0: And would have given the Wildcats a first and goal or maybe even a touchdown. So here's third and 12. Timmons takes the snap. He's under pressure. Going to run it. Timmons running to the near side and is going to duck out of bounds somewhere close to the 5-yard line.
1: 5 or 6. Looks like 6-yard line is going to be 4th and 5 at the 6. Decision time, I think we have to go for it myself.
0: But you get a first down without getting a touchdown.
1: Yeah.
0: First down, the line to gain would be the 2-yard line.
1: I wouldn't be surprised if it goes down to a timeout here, but we're going for it. We're keeping the offense in. I like this. Jackson Virgil is limping some, moving over to the left. I hope he's not putting the Gale Sayers limp until he gets the snap, or I hope that is what he's doing.
0: 4th and 5 at the 6-yard line of Gilmer. Snap to Timmons. Timmons throwing to the far side. It's a fade, and it is incomplete.
1: Threw it out of the end zone there. No way that T.J. could come down and get, or that may be Dawes.
0: No, it's T.J. Jones, the intended receiver over on the far side.
1: It was thrown too far for even Jackson Virgil to get that one. So tough luck for the Wildcats. Come away empty. Now we got to ask the defense to hold them right here where you force them to punt.
0: That is the first out-and-out stop by a defense tonight.
1: In the whole game. 6:32 left in the third quarter, down 35-24 score, 11-point deficit for the Cats.
0: Now, the good news is that Gilmer starts out at their own 6-yard line.
1: Correct. And I look for them to do the same thing and just putting it off tackle and see if they can break out.
0: 35-24, Gilmer first down at their own 6-yard line after the Wildcats give it up on downs. Up the middle it goes. This is taken hold. Is there a loose ball there?
1: Yeah, but they got it back. Number
0: somehow.
1: 71 got it back. Still got about 8 yards out of it, too. We're letting them push that line.
0: Gain to the 14-yard line. So, yeah, second down and 2.
1: And all they're doing there is just handing it off and trying to use. They've got a big offensive line, and our defensive line is not mass for mass
0: right.
1: Equal to them.
0: Right. Second and 2. Dave Taylor senior quarterback, not very tall, by the way, takes the snap, gives it to Horn, and they're running it down the Wildcats' throats right
1: yep.
0: now.
1: Yep,
0: off
1: right,
0: right tackle.
1: That's all it is. It's just here's the ball, go north. First down for Gilmer, 5:42, and running in the third quarter.
0: Up to the 20-yard line.
1: 20-yard line.
0: So that's a gain of six on that play. 35-24, Gilmer, clock rolling with 5:33 left to go in the third quarter. Wildcats had a fourth and five at the Gilmer 6-yard line, could not connect on the fade to the far side of the field. Gilmer now first and 10 at their 20. They have moved it out from the 6-yard line. Here is Horn between the tackles with a head of steam, lowers his shoulder, and is out to about the 29-yard line.
1: Zane Pryor was at the bottom, and he got him around the ankles, but they still got about 7 yards after he hit him. And the other thing that's going out the window here, too, Gilmer doesn't have to pass. They're doing zero,
0: right.
1: But hand the ball off, run the clock. And they're getting 6 and 7 yards of pop, so why do it? Anything else?
0: Tavian Horn, a junior, coming into the game with 397 yards rushing, averaging 6.7 per carry. Two blocking backs or H-backs to the right side. Taylor takes the handoff, keeps it himself. He is very dangerous. Gets outside, cuts it back. Zay Taylor across the 40, up to the 43-yard line or thereabouts, and it's first down for the Buckeyes.
1: Yep. He is very dangerous in the open field.
0: 14-yard gain for Taylor. They have moved it out from their 6-yard line to the 44-yard line. It's their own territory, and they're eating up a lot of clock also.
1: For the first time in this ball game, too, I see hands on hip for the defense. They're getting tired. They're doing a lot of chasing.

0: see if they can have three really good plays.
1: H-back behind the left side.
0: There's one of them on the ground.
1: Loose ball, but it is picked up by Taylor, the quarterback, and he is into the open field, taking it down the far side into Sulphur Springs territory. And he is down to the 26-yard line.
0: That's a microcosm of what the last quarter has been. Ball was put on the ground. We had a shot at it, and Zane got it, and he's dangerous.
1: 31 yards on the game by Zade Taylor, the quarterback, on a fumbled ball by Gilman.
0: And we did a great job of busting through and stopping the initial charge, causing the fumble, just couldn't finish. Efforts there by the defense, ladies and gentlemen.
1: First down at the Sulphur Springs 25-yard line with the spot. 3:23 to go third quarter. Big fella, Ismail Kamara, moves from left to right as the blocking back over on the right side. And a handoff to Tavian Horn. Off right tackle. This time Amari Garrett.
0: May have been that double four, I don't know. I may have told you wrong, I'm sorry. Second and four, got six on the play. Down to 2:50 in the third. This has really been a clock-eating drive since it started about the 5 or 6 yard line of Gilmer.
1: They have the big fella, 260-pounder Kamara, behind the left tackle as an H-back. Dave Taylor in the shotgun has a running back to his left, and that is... Kipton Neighbors in at running back now for Gilmer, and he is down to the 18-yard line of game two.
0: Big boy has to go out for a play, lost his helmet. But again, this is 100% on the ground for Gilmer. They've not thrown the ball. That's going to mean Sulphur is very susceptible to a play action. But I'm not sure they're going to try it.
1: Third and two, Zade Taylor, the quarterback, has Kipton Neighbors less than a step to his left. Two blocking backs or H-backs behind the left side of the line. They give it to Neighbors, and he's breaking tackles and into the secondary, and Neighbors going to score for Gilmer. That is a 18-yard run for the touchdown, Kipton Neighbors.
0: That's about a 94-yard drive.
1: Yep.
0: 100% on the ground. Again, great effort from the defensive team, the defensive side of the ball. A couple of breaks went against us, nearly had a turnover, but just can't finish it right now.
1: Alan Sanchez, who has been perfect so far on his extra points, in for the PAT. 41-24 Gilmer. Minute 33 to go third quarter, and they have totally dominated here in the third quarter. This one hits the upright on the right side, however.
0: Yep. 17-point deficit for the Wildcats with 1:33 left in the third quarter.

0: visit saputo.com to find out more. Saputo Foods of Sulphur Springs, a fixture of the community since 2013, says, Go Wildcats!
1: Just about to have the Jayhawk Chevrolet kickoff, although Gilmer just now coming onto the field. That is, as Tony told you, a 94-yard drive in eight plays, all on the ground.
2: 100% on the ground. Didn't know what kind of clock was there, but after our one series, it probably was about 10 minutes. There's 1:33 left.
1: Big play was, you remember, Gilmer fumbled. It looked like the Wildcats had a chance, but the quarterback, Zayde Taylor, scooped it up and ran 31 yards with it for a first down.
2: Ran to the weak side and got the seam. He's very talented. Gilmer sets up with double kickers where they go either way, but they've used nothing but the one toward Gilmer. There it goes again.
1: And they kick it to the far side. It bounces at about the 40-yard line, and the scramble for the football. Gilmer, again, thinks they may have come up with it. But
2: I don't know. They're not.
1: No, Wildcats have it.
2: Yep. So it's at 37-yard line going out with 1:31 left.
1: I'll tell you, in high school football, the kicking game, and especially the kickoffs, it is so important.
2: Yep.
1: And so much potential for either tremendous success or failure.
2: Yep, it really can. And for the last two weeks, Sulphur has struggled. We struggled with it at White House. We're struggling with it tonight. And other teams are putting that on tape and they're seeing it. So getting a little testy out there, offsetting unsportsmanlike conduct.
1: First down Sulphur Springs. Now down, what's that, 17 points.
2: 17 points. It's now you got to score every time you touch the ball.
1: And you got to stop them.
2: Yep.
1: Which that's the more challenging thing. I think they could score every time they touch the ball the rest of the game, but are they going to be able to ever stop Gilmer?
2: That's the whole thing, but it starts with us scoring at this point.
1: Sulphur Springs moving from left to right. That is toward the south end zone at Gerald Prim Stadium. Timmons in the shotgun, hands off to Dodson Martin. He breaks the first tackle and keeps his legs pumping and is up to about the 39-yard line. Again, a terrific effort there by Dodson Martin for just a two-yard gain.
2: Don't know why they stopped the clock, but they did. It's 2 yards, and now they're winding it.
1: Ball between the hash marks. The Wildcats move left to right. Two men wide to the near side and one to the far side. Timmons, the senior quarterback, with Dodson Martin a step to his right. Timmons takes the snap, rolling to his right, and going to P.J. Jones, incomplete, but a flag down.
2: Yep. I'm not sure on that one. That was an out pattern. Could have been holding our defense and could have been a push off on T.J., but I think it's going to go against the defense.
1: Jones into the flat on the near side.
2: Looking for a number to call on the foul.
1: A second down and eight play would be third and eight without a penalty. Still no indication.
2: We're getting something. Hold it. Yep. 10 yards automatic first down. That'd be a Hooten Hardware first down. So TJ was running to the push, trying to break out. 13 grabbed him, and then the ball was incomplete.
1: First down at the Sulphur Springs 49-yard line. 54 seconds to go, third quarter. Ball on the far hash mark as they move left to right. Man in motion from left to right. That is Quinn Harris. Now he sets up behind the left tackle. Give it off to Dodson Martin, short side of the field. And he is going to be hit behind the line and slung out of bounds over on the far side for a loss.
2: There's a flag there. So we're going to get a 15 in the first down. They kept slinging Dodson into the sideline. So Gilmer's feeling their oats, and they're going to give up another 15 right here. So we'll see if the officials keep control of this. It's going to be a loss of four and a gain of 15 and an automatic first down.
1: The referee, Todd Taney, having a conversation with his

0: fellow officials over there on the far side. We'll get the call here in a moment. No reason to think Tony's not correct in what he's saying. And they are walking off a big gain, big penalty here against the Gilman Buckeyes. Again, unsportsmanlike conduct.
1: Yep.
0: So, something to talk about next week.
1: It was a bunch of yo mamas.
0: For Coach Alan Metzel, the head man at Gilman. First down, Gilmer, or first down for Sulphur Springs at the Gilmer 40-yard line. Two consecutive penalties against Gilmer.
1: I'd like to see us dumping the football over the middle a little bit. We're going too much to the side. We're setting up for a pick six.
0: First down. Timmons fakes the handoff to Martin. Shuffles out to his left and throws downfield.
1: That's Quinn Harris.
0: Quinn Harris, the H-back with the catch.
1: Hooten Hardware first down, down to the 26-yard line. Great job. That's really nice throw by Timmons going to his left.
0: 14-yard gain to Quinn Harris. He had a touchdown early in the game on a 14-yard pass.
1: Down to 30 seconds in the third quarter, so don't know if we can get this one in. Sure would like to see 31 points before the end of the quarter.
0: 41-24, Gilmer. Clock rolling, under 20 seconds left to go. In the third period, first down from the 26-yard line. Deuce Timmons making the handoff, sprinting out to the right and trying to get it to Quinn Harris again in the flat on the near side, but they do not.

0: Second down and 10 at the 26-yard line. Wildcats desperately in need of a score here to make this thing somewhat close.
1: Yeah.
0: 41-24 with 11 seconds showing on the clock in the third quarter.
2: Now we're going to have to take time out. The coach is not getting the play, and we've got some confusion. That's not good.
0: The Wildcats will have two timeouts left. They may need them.
2: Yep.
0: They need even more than two, but you're not going to get.
2: Well, it came into play at the first half where they had to take the
0: right
2: one on that five and out. So it tells you how important timeouts are.
0: And the Wildcats down 41-24. This is Wildcats football on KSSG.
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0: Wildcats football on KSST. We have a second down and 10 play coming up here for Sulphur Springs at the Gilmer 26-yard line. Gilmer leading 41-24. Right now, Tony, the big play of this game is Gilmer recovering the kickoff to start the second half.
2: Exactly. That really deflated us. We had it in decent shape.
0: And then Zane Taylor, their quarterback, scoring on a 36-yard run. Timmons faking the handoff, spreading out to the right, has a man at the 10-yard line. That is Jackson Virgil, and he cannot hold off.
2: Hit him right in the hand. Poor Jackson's been waiting for that one. He was right at 10. He was wide open, didn't haul it in. So fourth and 10. We'll still go for it.
0: Timmons rolling out to his right, or spreading out, and Virgil coming across the field in the flat near the sideline. Could not hold on. So third and 10 for the Wildcats.
2: Oh, I thought it was fourth. Good. But they're just in third. All right.
0: 26-yard line of Gilmer. Ball on the far hash. They move left to right. Two this way, one to the other side. Play action pass. Timmons rolling to his right, going into the end zone, and overthrows his man. That's T.J. Jones.
2: Yeah.
0: In the back corner of the end zone.
2: Had him in the corner. I heard some extra whistles. I don't know if we got something or not. We got something going on.
0: As it stands, this will be a fourth down play coming up.
2: Yep.
0: Conference among the officials at the 20-yard line.

0: okay? 15-yard penalty because it's on, that's max.
1: So first down for the Wildcats, the pass interference call here against.
0: Against number 13. So it had maximum you can do is 15 yards from previous spot. So it's going to be first down 15 yards from wherever that was there, and that's the end of the third quarter.
1: So the Wildcats will have a first down deep in Gilmer territory as we start the fourth quarter with Gilmer leading 41-24. This is Wildcats football on KSST.
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1: 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Start of the fourth quarter, Gilmer leading Sulphur Springs 41-24. Wildcats first down on the pass interference call at the Gilmer 11-yard line, between the 12 and the 11. Wildcats now moving to the north end zone at Gerald Prim Stadium. Timmons in the shotgun, handed off to Dobson Martin at left guard, and Martin nowhere to go.
0: Yeah, they're starting to get mouthy. Number 8 got up, spread his hands a little. They got Dobson there. They're really going up the gut right now is not the best thing, and we seem to be doing that when we're in the compressed end like this. We're going to have to get wide.
1: Loss of a yard, so it's second down 11 from the 12-yard line.
0: Yep.
1: Gilmer outscored the Wildcats 14-0 in the third quarter. Ball on the near hash. Open field is to the far side. Timmons looking to the sideline for the play. I think they're changing the play here. Three wideouts to the far side. Timmons rolls out that way, passing. And
0: Jackson there.
1: Jackson Virgil makes the catch coming across from left to right.
0: To the 6.
1: 6-yard line. So it's a gain of 6.
0: Gain of 6. Should be 3rd and 5. Short 6, long 5. They're putting it on the 6 with a 3rd and 5. That was a tough catch. Jackson was covered and got tackled immediately but held on to it. But we've got 2 downs to get this here. Get the 5 yards. Timmons needs to be moving one side or the other.
1: Ball on the far hash mark. And here's an option play. Pitch it to Dobson Martin, and he is going to score.
0: There we go. And number 13 is, we're fixing to have some problems here.
1: Option play. Timmons going to his left. Pitches to Dobson Martin, who scored untouched. His 3rd touchdown of the night. His 10th touchdown of the season. And Wildcats cut the margin to 11 at 41-30. Do you go for 2 here?
0: No, go ahead and kick it.
1: Too early there.
0: But that was a Hooton Hardware first down. Good play. We got a lot of excess tension after the play now. It's going to be an interesting rest of the game to see if they all finish.
1: It's the point for Gael Garcia. And it is good. The snapper there is Trey Smith, and the holder, Caden Navarro. They did their job.
0: The ball was behind, and Navarro got it off his right hip and got it placed. And that was a great job because that one could have missed in a hurry. So 10-point ball game. Now it's, again, stop somebody.
1: 41-31, 10:20 to go. It's Wildcats football on KSST.
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1: Wildcats go 63 yards in 10 plays. It was a 14-yard pass to Quinn Harris on the drive. Dobson Martin, a 6-yard touchdown run on an option play, pitched by Deuce Timmons. Martin now with 3 touchdowns tonight. 41-31. Now, do the Wildcats go for the onside kick or something like it?
0: They've got 7 on the front line and then 2 twos. There's a lot of open area. I would pooch it right down the middle at the 40-yard line and see if we can do something.
1: Garcia kicks it on the ground. Big hop.
0: They batted it out of bounds. You really can't bat the ball, but they're gonna take it right there plus 5, although there wasn't a flag thrown, so it may be just right there.
1: I thought I saw one at about the 35-yard line, but maybe not.
0: No, he dropped it at his feet. But they touched it. I'm really not thinking that's a... They touched it instead of it being a kick out of bounds, but it's going to be at the 49, if not 5, forward.
1: Garcia got the big hop that you like, but it's too close to the sideline.
0: Correct.
1: So Gilmer going to have the ball at their own 49-yard line, virtually at midfield.
0: Correct. He did touch it. He did touch it, so it's just their ball at the 49. Again, I would have liked to have seen us kick it just kind of chip it right over that middle and then have a sprint.
1: I'm all with you. I love that idea.
0: Because they were 7-2-2, and there was 30-yard or 20-yard circle with nobody in it, then we'd be going full speed, and they're starting from an empty start.
1: Let that ball bounce around a little bit.
0: Yep.
1: Man moves in motion from right to left, lines up behind the left tackle. They have the running back to the left. Taylor, the quarterback. Taylor on the keeper, left side, cuts it back as he's going to his left, and a big game for Gilmer down to the Sulphur Springs 31-yard line.
0: What you run the risk of right now is just this defense being absolutely worn down. They just got through with a 94-yard series against us, and the Wildcats, after they scored, they just hadn't got rested yet.
1: 20-yard gain by Zay Taylor. Tony, I'm guessing his height. You think maybe he's 5'6"?
0: 5'6", right in that area. He's not very, very big, but he's like Dobson Martin. He's all muscle and speed.
1: First down at the Wildcat 34-yard line. Handoff goes to Tavian Horn, and he is bottled up and will not get much more than back to the line of scrimmage.
0: That was the entire defensive front there. So that's the loss of 1, 2, 12. They don't even have big number one in right now. They're feeling pretty good. They're giving him a blow.
1: I think I said they got to the 31-yard line a moment ago. It was the 34. Now, this was a loss of a yard to the 35.
0: 35, second 11.
1: Second at 11. They're moving from left to right. That's toward the south end zone at Gerald Prim Stadium. H-back behind the right tackle. Tight end, strong right. And wide to the left, wide to the right. Big hole up the middle for Horn. Horn into the secondary, weaving his way at the 10. Horn at the 5, at the goal line. Touchdown, Gil. First.
0: That's just talent. Quite a running back there, and our defense is just absolutely gassed.
1: 35-yard touchdown run by Tavian Horn. And that is his second touchdown of the night. Or is it third? Let's go back and check. So again, they show that swinging gate, which they've done all night. Now they line up for the extra point.
0: No reason to mess with the swinging gate, but it makes you work on it on practice day when you got them coming up.
1: 47-31, Gilmer with the extra point to come. Here is the kick, and the kick is up and good by Alan Sanchez, 48-31, back to a 17-point lead with 8:48 to go. 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
1: Second touchdown of the night for Tavian Horn. That will give him 9 touchdowns on the season, averaging 132 yards rushing a game, Tony.
0: They've got some running backs and receivers. And again, they hadn't thrown the ball since first quarter. I don't think they've thrown it at all in the second quarter.
1: Second half, you mean?
0: No, second quarter. They did every bit of that damage. I would bet you won't find a pass. I know in the last couple of series that went 94 with no pass.
1: No, you're right about that for sure.
0: And I don't think they've passed earlier. I don't think they've had a pass since in the first quarter.
1: Gosh.
0: So now we'll see what kind of Wildcats has 7 men or 6 men up front for the kickoff in case of the onside try again. We're getting some weird formations.
1: Here comes the Jay Hodge Chevrolet kickoff. Alan Sanchez only a couple of steps off the ball here. And again, they kick it on the ground, somewhat up the middle. And
0: PJ
1: jumps around, does the ball a little bit. It takes some crazy hops, but the Wildcats get it at about the 28-yard line. I think that's Jackson
0: Virgil just fell on it.
1: Oh, Virgil, okay. You're right. I was going to say Jackson Gassaway.
0: Yeah. No, I figured they would kick it down the middle since they don't need the ball right now. They're just saying outscore us at this point. And that's a tall ask.
1: So for Springs, first down the 28-yard line, 8:46 to go at the ball game. Tall hill to climb for the Wildcats here now, 48-31. This was at halftime a 28-24 game. Now the Wildcats had a chance, don't even take the lead just before the half. We'll go back and talk about that again when we get a chance. Snap to Timmons, give it to Dobson Martin, off right tackle. Martin spinning, cutting back. Stumbles ahead for another gain up to about the 34-yard line.
0: About 6 yards, second and 4.
1: We don't have a statistician, but I would think Dobson Martin well over 100 yards rushing.
0: The only problem there is that clock's rolling every time, too. But so far, we're not a big hit offense. We're a methodical offense, and we've got to see if we can adjust a little. Gilmer's got such defensive backs, it's dangerous to try to go deep.
1: Second and 4, Quinn Harris in motion from right to left. And Deuce Timmons right into his left, going to keep it. Crosses the line of scrimmage and crosses the 40 up to about the 42-yard line, and that's the first down.
0: Hooten Hardware first down. Got to have them quick. We need a series of them real quick.
1: 8-yard gain by Deuce Timmons.
0: He wanted to throw that one bad, but good defensive coverage by Gilmer. Gilmer's defense looks like linebackers basically on the defensive line and then defensive backs from there on. They've got some speed.
1: First down Wildcats at their own 42-yard line. And Timmons throwing, complete to the slot on the right side, and a nice run after the catch.
0: That may be Jackson. Yep, Jackson Virgil. Hooten Hardware first down. Little button hook at about 11 yards to the 46.
1: 13 yards on the pass to Jackson Virgil.
0: Good play, bad clock.
1: 7:11 to go, and the clock rolling. Wildcats have 2 timeouts.
0: Plus the 2 minutes.
1: Sophomore center Brady Morris out over the football. Snaps it to Deuce Timmons. Timmons backpedaling in the shotgun. Looking downfield, giving ground. Now throwing it. Has a man, and it is caught at the 35-yard line.
0: It's got to be Dobson. It looked like a short one, and that's him. He released out of the backfield, and Hooten Hardware first down, and he tippy-toed So that was a great theatrical performance there to get out of that when Deuce was, he was done.
1: They gave him the 36-yard line.
0: And Dobson shows that part of himself. He's just everywhere.
1: It seemed like a longer game. It's a 9-yard game, but Timmons had given some ground.
0: Yeah, he probably threw it from the 40.
1: Yeah.
0: He probably threw it 25 yards
1: on
0: the dead run right. At least he was rolling with his hand.
1: First and 10 at the Gilmer 36-yard line. Dobson Martin between the tackles, going left, cuts it back, out the backside, and is down to about the 26-yard line of Gilmer. Another great run by Dobson Martin.
0: That's going to be another Hooten Hardware first down, too.
1: 10 yards on the game. Starts out to his left.
0: Yeah.
1: And he cuts it back in the middle of the field and just weaves his way to a first down.
0: It's almost illegal because his legs are short, so he can change so quick, stop and start.
1: Yeah, he is not very tall. I imagine that the defenders have a hard time picking him up sometimes.
0: Yeah, when he's going straight up the gut, they would have.
1: First down Wildcats at the 26-yard line of Gilmer. Sulphur Springs down 48-31. Play action. Timmons going to run it up the middle to the far side and crosses the 15 and is down at the 13-yard line.
0: Another Hooten Hardware first down there, and Deuce just decided, I'm going to take this one. When he saw the cornerback, he took him on and got the better of him for about an extra 3 yards.
1: 13-yard game by... Yeah. The senior Deuce Timmons.
0: Yep, I don't want him taking those shots, especially right now with district coming up either.
1: Clock is down now to less than 5.5 minutes to go in this game.
0: That's the bad thing. We're playing inbounds and just playing clock ball.
1: Quinn Harris, the H-back behind the left tackle. Timmons clapping for the ball, moving his feet, coming up, and we'll run it as he moves up in the pocket and finally decides to keep it and gets maybe to the 10-yard line.
0: Yeah, about 11 it looks like. The good news about this, we're still very active in this ball game. There are no Gilmers in our district. We're playing good football tonight, and against an average team, we would be winning this ball game by 20 points.
1: Yeah.
0: Because our defense has been very active. And the Gilmer district has Carthage, Gilmer, and Pleasant Grove. Now, you talk about the district of death in Texas. That is the district of death.
1: Second down and 8 for Sulphur Springs at the 11-yard line. Timmons puts the ball in the gut of Dobson Martin, rides with him, and he keeps it himself, and he scores the touchdown.
0: Hooten Hardware first down, and Dobson Martin wanted that ball, and Timmons had to really jerk it out of him, and he wasn't going to be denied.
1: Zone read there by Deuce Timmons. They rode along quite a way there with the ball in Dobson Martin's gut, but then Timmons took it away, cut it back to his right, and scored standing up. So let's see. For Timmons, is that his first touchdown rushing tonight? I believe it is.
0: I'm not sure. There's been too many of them.
1: 48-37. Gael Garcia, the extra point, and it is good. Again, I think that your holder there, Caden Navarro, did a good job.
0: Yep.
1: Like he scooped that one up.
0: Back to a 10-point game. We're an onside kick turnover.
1: Right. 48-38.
0: Yep.
1: Yeah, you get the onside kick, and it gets interesting.
0: That's right. We get that and come down and score. Then we got a ball game. Other than that, we got a battle of the clock. But it's been an exciting ball game. And again, we're seeing a lot of good stuff. Gilmer is outstanding. And we got 38 points.
1: 4:19 to go, 48-38. Gilmer, this is Wildcats football on KSST.
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1: 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Huge play right here, this no doubt onside kick.
0: There's so much room to just hit a chip shot.
1: Let it bounce around about the 30-yard line. See what happens. Yael Garcia kicks it on the ground. Big hop. Picked up by a Gilmer up man, and he's going to return it inside Sulphur Springs territory to the 32-yard line.
0: I just don't understand that. We haven't had success. They had one man back and two men on the numbers at about the 40. If you kick the ball down the middle or over those guys at the 40 and let him run around, that oblong ball bounces weird.
1: I'm a big proponent of that very thing, Tony, but you don't see it very often.
0: No.
1: So Gilmer will have the ball at the Sulphur Springs 31-yard line. That was Caden Kennedy on that return. He's one of their more dangerous return men, backs, just a freshman.
0: He's a freshman?
1: He is a freshman.
0: Oh, Lord.
1: 48-38, 4:14 left to go. Gilmer at the Sulphur Springs 32-yard line. Snap it to Taylor. Give it to Horn. Horn at right guard. Somebody got him from behind.
0: Yep.
1: Only gets a couple of yards to the 30-yard line.
0: That was, I think that was Keegan Edwards, it looks like.
1: Second and eight. 48-38, 10-point lead for Gilmer.
0: The clock's going to get us. They're going to take all the time they can. They don't need points.
1: Two H-backs behind the left side of the offensive line, so they're going to keep it on the ground. No surprise there. Zabe Taylor claps his hand, gives it to Horn straight ahead between the tackles for only a short gain.
0: 42 and 65. So we had Ben Haslett and Ben Robinson for the Wildcats tag-teamed him there.
1: Going to be third down and six for Gilmer at the Sulphur Springs 28-yard line.
0: Going inside 3 minutes. We will have stoppage at the 2-minute timeout, and then Wildcats have two more, but we got to get our hands on the ball without Gilmer scoring. We're going to have to strip the ball. They're going to take a timeout, it looks like.
1: Carlos Brooks in the ball game at running back for Gilmer. Now, I think that was him on that last carry. And Gilmer takes a timeout, surprisingly to me, somewhat, Tony, that they would take the timeout.
0: Yeah, I don't know what they're going to do other than what they've been doing.
1: Gilmer leading 48-38, 2:39 to go. This is Wildcats football on KSST.
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1: Third and six coming up for Gilmer at the Sulphur Springs 28-yard line. Tony, this game turned at the start of the second half. The second half kickoff by Gilmer recovered on what amounted to an onside kick at the Sulphur Springs 41-yard line.
0: Yep.
1: Taylor then scores in a 36-yard run. Wildcats drive to the Gilmer 6-yard line but cannot get the score. They give it up on down. Gilmer then goes 94 yards for a touchdown. There's your game.
0: That's right, the game right there, those two drives.
1: Third and six. Two blocking backs behind the line on the left side. Taylor fakes the handoff, keeps it himself. He is out the gate on the far side, and he slides down.
0: He got a first down and slid down inbounds. We're going to give him four downs and keep the clock running.
1: 12-yard gain. He slides down at the 16-yard line. I think that is where they will spot it.
0: Yep.
1: Now they're going to say
0: about the 19. But that's what the coach told him. Get you first down and stay inbounds. Keep the clock going. So
1: a 9-yard gain.
0: Yeah. So they'll wait. This will be the first down. They may just take a knee right now when it gets down to one and then They'll run one play for the two-minute warning. They very possibly could take a knee for the rest of the game.
1: Yep. Bobcats have two timeouts left. They keep it on the ground here, and this is the back who just came in a short time ago, Carlos Brooks up the middle. He's a sophomore.
0: Okay, and here's a two-minute timeout. It's going to be second and five.
1: He gets to the 14-yard line. We are at the two-minute warning with a minute 58 to go. Gilmer 48, Sulphur Springs 38. This is Wildcats football on KSST.
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1: Texas Rangers leading the Toronto Blue Jays 6-1 in the bottom of the eighth. It's the Rangers continuing their late surge. Toronto is tied with the Rangers in the wild card standings right now. Big series in Arlington. Here's second down and five from the Sulphur Springs 14-yard line. Zade Taylor hands off. Up the middle goes the running back, Carlos Brooks. Didn't get much, only to the 11-yard line. He got more than I thought, a 3-yard gain, I guess. And so this will be third down and about two. A minute 33 to go. Wildcats have two timeouts.
0: I don't think you'll see a score even if they break through. I think they'll slide down. They just want to get the game over with.
1: Minute 20 and the clock is rolling. Third and two from the Sulphur Springs 11-yard line. Zade Taylor waiting on the snap. Gives it to Brooks. Brooks up the middle. Should have a first down. Still on his feet. Still driving. He's down inside the 5-yard line. And it'll be a first down and goal at the 4.
0: That should do it. They should. They need to take the knee one time and then one more snap. 28 seconds, Jeff. No, they're just going to have to take one snap.
1: 22 seconds on the play clock, 50 seconds on the game clock.
0: They're just waiting until he gets to 39, then they'll take a knee, and that'll be it.
1: A domination by Gilmer here in the second half. What was a very, very competitive first half. And there is Taylor taking the knee. And that'll do it.
0: But there's a lot of positives for the Wildcats, even in this loss.
1: Sulphur Springs scores one touchdown in the second half. That's a 6-yard run by Dobson Martin. No, two touchdowns. I'm sorry. Deuce Timmons had the 11-yard run on the previous possession to this one. Ball game. Well, not quite yet. Still 7 seconds on the clock. But Gilmer's going to win this game 48-38. The handshake line is already underway.
0: Well, again, the best thing about this is there are no Gilmers in our district. And now we get to start with a 0-0 record. And I think we're ready. We played some good ball tonight. This was just a matter of two good offenses. And we just lost the battle of the clock and turnover.
1: You know, when you looked at the schedule back in the spring, you saw Pleasant Grove coming in here and Gilmer coming in. You knew those were going to be two pretty tough ball games.
0: Absolutely.
1: And they both were very competitive, entertaining.
0: They were. They were all that was built up to be. They were absolutely. Coaches having to get in there. I hope we don't need any kind of words going on. It got a little testy there at the end.
1: So Gilmer wins it 48-38 over the Wildcats. We'll take a break, come back, and wrap this up. This is Wildcats football on KSST.
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1: JHodgeChevy.com. Wildcat lose it to the Gilmer Buckeyes tonight, 48-38. This was a 28-24 game at halftime. Gilmer scored on a 9-yard run by Tavian Horn with 32 seconds left to go until halftime. Sulphur Springs got a 37-yard kickoff return by Dobson Martin to the Gilmer 47-yard line. And then a pass 39 yards from the 42-yard line to Jackson Virgil got to the 3-yard line, Tony. Wildcats had the ball at the 3, trailing 28-24 as the clock was.
0: Yep. We had used our last timeout on a 5-and-out that didn't get out of bounds, and Jackson caught the ball at the 3, trying to get out of bounds, but he hit it. It was first down. The referee spot the ball. You don't let the team get lined up. Once the ball is spotted and the box is set, you roll it. Luck of the draw. Everybody got mad. Everybody booed the officials. That's the way the book says. They did it right.
1: Only thing Sulphur Springs could have done if they got lined up in time is to spike.
0: That's what
1: the
0: they
1: ball.
0: Were trying to do, and then that gives them one play. You get a chance to decide, do you want 3 points? You ought to go for 7, whatever. Just the luck of the draw. But the play before is the one that cost us because it made us use our last timeout.
1: But Sulphur Springs could have gone in at halftime leading 31-28.
0: Correct.
1: And receiving the kickoff
0: and
1: to start the second half.
0: That's what we did the first half basically as good as we could do against a team that's as offensive as Gilmer was. They weren't going to be stopped basically without a turnover or something. So therefore, we didn't get the opening kickoff, but we had rigged it to where when we took the second half, we had the possibility to go ahead. We just didn't do it.
1: And then Gilmer got the ball on that opening kickoff of the second half. Whether you call it an onside kick or whatever,
0: yep.
1: They kicked it short.
0: Yep.
1: Free ball recovered at the Sulphur Springs 41-yard line, and then they scored the 36-yard run by the quarterback, Zay Taylor, to go up 35-24.
0: Yep.
1: And that really was...
0: That's basically it. We had no way to get... Well, again, we didn't keep the stats. I would love to see when the last pass was that they did. I would almost promise you it's in the first quarter. Because second half, not a single pass. I would almost guarantee it. I don't think they did in the second quarter. If they did, it was in the first possession because they didn't have to.
1: Again, after Gilmer takes a 35-24 lead there early in the third quarter, Wildcats come right back. They get to the Gilmer 6-yard line, fourth down, through a fade over to the far side, incomplete. Then Gilmer goes 94 yards on a drive. Kipton Neighbors scores an 18-yard run. They're up 41-24, 17-point lead.
0: Yep.
1: It's going to be very difficult to come back at that point.
0: Well, I'm going to tell you, that team over there wearing white, they probably got probably got 12 to 15 players that could start on any team in any district in 4A if they're that talented.
1: Yeah.
0: They've just got skilled people at a premium.
1: Do you have, and I know we need to get out here, but might you have a score on the Kauffman game, since Kauffman is coming in here next Friday night, and Kauffman, is, I believe I recall, was leading Athens at halftime.
0: Yep.
1: So if you can grab that quick, that would be good to know. The Wildcats will open district play against the Kauffman Lions next Friday night here at Gerald Prim Stadium. And Kauffman looking pretty strong.
0: Ferris beat Wills Point 46-14. Trying to just find where
1: Ferris is the team.
0: Another. I'm doing just
1: 7-4.
0: Just the district. Paris lost 41-14. A little bit surprised by that score.
1: To Texas County Pleasant
0: Grove. Brownsboro beat Maybank 49-27. No nothing there. Kauffman lost to Athens. Excuse me, they're behind 41-20 going into the fourth quarter.
1: Okay, I feel a little bit better about that.
0: I tell you, I mean, it's hard to feel positive after losing by as much as we did today. I'm not going to donate Carthage District

0: Hey, Pete Carthage, that's a very talented Gilmer club right there.
1: Again, one of the most interesting things we saw here tonight was their big guy, Ishmael Kamara, 6'6", 260 or more.
0: Uh-huh.
1: And he is a commit to the University of Texas as an offensive tackle, but they were using him as a running back tonight.
0: Fullback and a lead block. And they threw one little swing pass to him, and I would have been screaming for my mama if I'd been a defensive back. I wouldn't want him coming at me.
1: And he scored on a 5-yard run there in the first quarter. So Wildcat touchdown tonight. Dobson Martin, 5-yard run. Quinn Harris, 14-yard pass from Deuce Timmons. Martin, a 20-yard run. That was in the first half. Second half, the Wildcat scored on a 6-yard run by Dobson Martin, his third touchdown of the night, and an 11-yard run by Deuce Timmons. So, Wildcats go to 1-3 in pre-district play after this game tonight. And as we say, the district season will start next Friday night as the Wildcats take on the Kauffman Lions. By the way, Gilmer now 3-1 for the season. Wildcat football is brought to you by Alliance Bank, Bright Star Portable Sanitation, BT Medical, Farm Country, Hooten's Hardware, J. Hodge Chevrolet, Masco Equipment, Saputo Dairy Foods, and the pregame sponsored by Super Handy. Please say thank you to all those folks. And thanks to our producer in the KSST studio, James Terry, our technical director and video producer, Matt Jensen. You can see the game later on Channel 18 and on the KSST YouTube channel. And thanks for our expert commentator, Tony Flippin. Again, our final score, Gilmer 48, Sulphur Springs 38. I'm John Mark Dempsey, and we say goodnight from Gerald Prim Stadium.
2: 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Good game. 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And we'll go back to programming after this message from UIL.
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5: Here's your KSST KRVA FM weather. Looks like the heat will hang around all weekend. We're getting sunny skies today, topping out at about 100 with high pressure still parked overhead. Clear and low 70s for the overnight hours, and then pretty hot on Saturday and Sunday, right around the 100-degree mark again, and lots of sun. I'm meteorologist Steve Hamilton on KSST and KRVA-FM.
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2: The U.S. Treasury quietly released its official financial report for 2025. It appears by its own numbers, the U.S. government seems insolvent. It's reported that the Treasury shows about $6 trillion in assets and over $47 trillion in liabilities. Add it all up, and it looks like the U.S. owes more than $130 trillion it doesn't have. 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
2: Boston's Trevor Story hit a three-run home run off All-Star closer Jacob Lantz in the eighth inning, capping a comeback from a three-run deficit as the Boston Red Sox beat the Texas Rangers 4-3 in a game heard on KSST. Story, who's from nearby Irving, reached down for Lantz's second straight low curveball and drove the ball over the left field wall for his fourth home run this season. The Rangers' Josh Young hit a first-inning homer off Boston starter Sonny Gray.
3: And he swings and hits one high in the air to deep right. Back goes Abreu at the wall, and it is history! An opposite field home run for J.J. The Rangers grab a 1-0 first inning lead. It's his first home run since June the 30th.
2: The Rangers opened a 3-0 lead in the second on Danny Jansen's RBI single and Evan Carter's safety squeeze bunt. Gray gave up 3 hits in 6 1/3 innings, throwing a season-high 102 pitches. The Rangers' Cody Bradford followed a 1-inning opener from Tyler Alexander with 4 1/3 shutout innings. The loss dropped the Rangers out of a tie for the AL West lead with Houston. They trail by 2 games for the last AL wildcard spot. Kumar Rocker starts for the Rangers Friday night in the first game of a home series against Toronto. The Blue Jays are tied with the Rangers in the wildcard standings. KSST Sports.
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9: 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It appears by its own numbers, the U.S. government seems insolvent. It's reported that the Treasury shows about $6 trillion in assets and over $47 trillion in liabilities. 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
5: Here's your KSST KRVA FM weather. Looks like the heat will hang around all weekend. We're getting sunny skies today, topping out at about 100 with high pressure still parked overhead. Clear and low 70s for the overnight hours, and then pretty hot on Saturday and Sunday, right around the 100 degree mark again, and lots of sun. I'm meteorologist Steve Hamilton on KSST and KRVA FM.
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7: 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It appears by its own numbers, the U.S. government seems insolvent. 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
2: As Texas school districts grapple with teacher shortages and new certification requirements, some of the state's most promising future teachers may already be working in their classrooms. Paraprofessionals, educational aides, and substitute teachers work with students every day, but many do not have bachelor's degrees, and leaving their jobs to attend a traditional teacher preparation program isn't financially or practically possible. East Texas A&M University is launching two new competency-based bachelor's degree programs that allow students to earn a degree while completing teacher certification requirements in a single program. The Bachelor of Science in Early Childhood Education and Bachelor of Science in Elementary Education are the first undergraduate teacher preparation programs in Texas offered through a competency-based education model, according to university officials. Competency-based training focuses on the specific skills and knowledge an individual has learned in real-world settings that are needed to perform a job effectively. Enrollment in the inaugural programs, which began August 31st, has exceeded university expectations despite limited recruitment and marketing. The programs launch as Texas moves towards stricter teacher certification requirements, beginning with an emphasis on K-5 reading and math teachers. KSST News.
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1: Here's your KSST KRVA FM weather. Overnight looks clear. We're in the low 70s. Lots of sunshine coming up on Saturday, and we have high pressure parked over central Texas, and that'll hang around for a while. Upper 90s on tomorrow's high. We're in the low 70s and clear Saturday night. Looks like upper 90s and sunshine Sunday, maybe a shower Monday. I'm meteorologist Steve Hamilton on KSST and KRVA FM.
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0: report for 2025. It appears by its own numbers, the U.S. government seems insolvent. It's reported that the Treasury shows about $6 trillion in assets and over $47 trillion in liabilities. Add it all up, and it looks like the U.S. owes more than $130 trillion it doesn't have. 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
1: Here's your KSST KRVA FM weather. Overnight looks clear. We're in the low 70s. Lots of sunshine coming up on Saturday, and we have high pressure parked over central Texas, and that'll hang around for a while. Upper 90s on tomorrow's high. We're in the low 70s and clear Saturday night. Looks like upper 90s and sunshine Sunday, maybe a shower Monday. I'm meteorologist Steve Hamilton on KSST and KRVA FM.
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1: Here's your KSST KRVA FM weather. Overnight looks clear. We're in the low 70s. Lots of sunshine coming up on Saturday, and we have high pressure parked over central Texas, and that'll hang around for a while. Upper 90s on tomorrow's high. We're in the low 70s and clear Saturday night. Looks like upper 90s and sunshine Sunday, maybe a shower Monday. I'm meteorologist Steve Hamilton on KSST and KRVA FM.
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0: I write the songs. I could write a book. 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Hear them all right here.
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8: 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It's reported that the Treasury shows about $6 trillion in assets and over $47 trillion in liabilities. 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
2: The U.S. Treasury quietly released its official financial report for 2025. It appears by its own numbers, the U.S. government seems insolvent. It's reported that the Treasury shows about $6 trillion in assets and over $47 trillion in liabilities. Add it all up, and it looks like the U.S. owes more than $130 trillion it doesn't have. 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
10: Governor Greg Abbott has announced the formation of a high-powered state leadership team tasked with anchoring the newly established United States Space Academy in the Lone Star State. State Representative and House Appropriations Committee Chair Dr. Greg Bonin from Friendswood will spearhead the initiative, partnered alongside the Texas Space Commission to craft a comprehensive proposal for federal review. The statewide push follows an executive order signed last month by President Donald J. Trump at NASA's Johnson Space Center in Houston, which established a presidential commission to select a permanent home for the academy. The state leaders argue that Texas possesses an unmatched infrastructure for the mission alongside NASA's Johnson Space Center, designated as the agency's Human Spaceflight Center of Excellence and the permanent home of the Astronaut Corps. Texas boasts 15 major military installations, a booming private sector commercial space industry, world-class research institutions and universities, a deeply skilled aerospace workforce. Quote, Texas is the home of America's human spaceflight program, end quote, said Governor Abbott. Quote, no state can match what Texas brings to this mission, giving Texas every asset the United States Space Academy requires, end quote. The Presidential Commission will evaluate proposals from across the nation before delivering its final location recommendation.
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1: Here's your KSST KRVA FM weather. Overnight looks clear. We're in the low 70s. Lots of sunshine coming up on Saturday, and we have high pressure parked over central Texas, and that'll hang around for a while. Upper 90s on tomorrow's high. We're in the low 70s and clear Saturday night. Looks like upper 90s and sunshine Sunday, maybe a shower Monday. I'm meteorologist Steve Hamilton on KSST and KRVA FM.
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0: 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These are some of the worst liners we've ever gotten. We'll call him back and see if we can get our money back.
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1: Here's your KSST KRVA FM weather. Overnight looks clear. We're in the low 70s. Lots of sunshine coming up on Saturday, and we have high pressure parked over central Texas, and that'll hang around for a while. Upper 90s on tomorrow's high. We're in the low 70s and clear Saturday night. Looks like upper 90s and sunshine Sunday, maybe a shower Monday. I'm meteorologist Steve Hamilton on KSST and KRVA-FM.
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9: 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It's reported that the Treasury shows about $6 trillion in assets and over $47 trillion in liabilities.

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13: 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These schedules are subject to change due to weather conditions, equipment failure, or other unforeseen issues. Motorists are advised to remain alert and pay special attention to all signs, barricades, and traffic controls and reduce their speed as they approach and travel through work zones. They should also avoid distractions such as cell phones, eating, drinking, or car audio or navigation systems. 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Hopkins County Maintenance 903-885-4031. In Hopkins County on FM 900 from US 67 to FM 69, crews will be working on roadway widening. Expect flaggers and slower moving traffic. Please be careful when driving through work zones. James Terry, KSST News.
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1: Here's your KSST KRVA FM weather. Overnight looks clear. We're in the low 70s. Lots of sunshine coming up on Saturday, and we have high pressure parked over central Texas, and that'll hang around for a while. Upper 90s on tomorrow's high. We're in the low 70s and clear Saturday night. Looks like upper 90s and sunshine Sunday, maybe a shower Monday. I'm meteorologist Steve Hamilton on KSST and KRVA FM.
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11: Ladies and gentlemen, we're approaching Patriot Day, the 25th anniversary of the most tragic terrorist attack ever perpetrated on U.S. soil. The Marine Corps League Detachment 1357 will hold a memorial service on Celebration Square on Friday, September 11th at 11 a.m. It'll be one of the most emotional programs you will ever have the pleasure to attend. 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
15: The Texas Department of Transportation, TxDOT, is launching the first phase of Project Nexus. This multi-state testing program is focused on safely preparing next-generation aircraft for future use in Texas skies. U.S. Transportation Secretary Sean P. Duffy and the Federal Aviation Administration selected TxDOT's proposal to be part of the new Electric Vertical Takeoff and Landing Integration Pilot Program back in March 2026. The first phase will test across the state using traditional aircraft such as helicopters and fixed-wing planes. Project Nexus is focused on creating a scalable system that can connect urban centers, rural communities, and neighboring states as advanced air mobility technology develops. These initial flights will not carry passengers and are designed to collect data, validate routes, and support the safe development of future advanced air mobility operations. The nationwide project involves leading aircraft manufacturers, operators, and state partners, and include a range of operational concepts including urban air taxi services, regional passenger transportation, cargo and logistics networks, emergency medical response operations, autonomous flight technologies, offshore and energy sector transportation. The Texas pilot will advance in phases over the next 3 years.
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0: 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And we would agree.
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4: World Agricultural Outlook Board Chair Mark Jekodowski explains how this reflects price changes from the previous month.
3: Steer prices for 2026, we lowered by $8 per hundredweight, now at $237.35 per hundredweight. Hog price forecast, we're also seeing a little bit of pressure there based on recent prices. 2026, we lowered our forecast by 50 cents per hundredweight, now at $64.82 per hundredweight. Turkeys, on the other hand, we've seen some recent strength the past few weeks, strong enough that we raised our 2026 turkey price forecast by 4.3 cents. Per pound.
4: I'm Rod Bain reporting for the U.S. Department of Agriculture in Washington, D.C.
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1: 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Boys, before we listen to Dale tell his stories one more time in his voice, let's do one of our songs that Danny wrote. It's called Red River Rose. Are you ready?
2: Yep.
1: I am. Let's go.
3: On a fence line north of Esteline, strangest sight I'd ever seen was a note tied with a ribbon.

0: Red River Rose. I really like that song. Thank you, Danny. You folks stay with us. We'll be right back with more of Cowboy Corner. The horses that built a legacy are coming back to Guthrie, Texas. 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
2: Yes, here we go again. 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
5: You're listening to Cowboy Corner. I'm Red Steagall here in the bunkhouse with Buck and Badger and all the boys, and my special guest, my dear friend from Yukon, Oklahoma, one of the great actors of our times and one of the best horsemen the world has ever known, my dear friend, Mr. Dale Robertson. Dale, welcome.
6: Yeah, thank you, Red. My golly, good to be here with you.
5: We're glad to have you back, and here comes Badger with the coffee pot, so I hope you're ready for a cup of coffee.
6: Yeah.
5: Last time you were here, we talked an awful lot about horses, and I'm sure that horses are going to come up again in our conversations, because as much as both of us love them, and as great a history as you've had with horses, there's a lot of other horse stories that you haven't told us. But I want to go now to the, how did you get to Hollywood, and how did you get in the acting business?
6: Well, before World War II, you know, there was a hell of a depression on. And we did anything we had to do in order to make a living and make a few bucks. I was fighting in the amateurs. I had a fight one night, and a fella came along and asked my brother, he said, "Are you his manager?" And the brother said, "Well," I said, "I just, whatever I can do, you know, I just, he's my little brother, and we just go with him, help him out." He said, "Well, I'd like to manage him." And I said, "Well, it's fine with me." And Chet said, "It's fine with me too, because I don't know what I'm doing. My brother, he was just a big old slugger. He didn't know anything about boxing." So we started out. He says, "You got to know where you're going." Well, that was a philosophy I learned when I was young too, that you got to know where you're going in this life. You got to have a goal. Otherwise, you're like a ship without a rudder. You know, if you just wind up somewhere on an island and all crashed on the seashore. You know, if you don't know where you're going. Well, I always said that if you don't know where you're going, you don't know when you got there, you know. And it all means the same thing. But we started fighting, and he said, "We don't want to do it for nothing, boy." And he taught me how I was a a counter fighter by nature anyway, because I was fast on my feet, and I was a fast puncher too. I could hit pretty good. So he started teaching me to be a counter fighter. And then, you know, he says, you'll whip anybody that'll come at you, that's for sure. So that was our secret, how to get them to come after us and chase us. And then when they started hollering pretty boy and everything, because I was only 15 years old and didn't have a line on my face, he said, let me tell you what we're going to do from here on out. He said, do you want to be a world champion or do you want to make money? I thought he was suggesting something crooked, but I said, well, don't they go together? He said, no, not necessarily. He said, I'll show you world champion with the soles out of their shoes and walking on their heels and nobody cares. Said, they'll cheer you while you're in the ring there, but when you're through, there's nothing more forgotten than an old fighter. So the thing you've got to do is use them and don't let them use you. Now, they want to call you pretty boy? Good. Go right along with it. Act like you're afraid to get hit in the face. Now this, don't forget, was back in the 30s. It's not an uncommon thing today, but this was back in the 30s. And he says, I don't care what you do to keep him from hitting you in the face. If you have to stick your head outside the ropes, do it. And boy, I'm telling you, first time they booed me when I went back to the corner, I said, yeah, but I said, they're booing and everything. He said, good, let them boo, make them boo. You know, he said, you just keep punching. Said, well, you can whip this guy. You can whip him with one hand tied behind your back, you know. But don't charge him. Let him come to you. Really kind of hard to do, but he was right. Finally, the guy started coming to me, and we won the fight. Well, then they really booed. Well, before long, most people get a charge out of cheers. I got a charge out of boos because I knew I was doing it right. I was using them, and they weren't using me. And we one night at Wichita, I was fighting up here in Wichita, Kansas. I came up the aisle, and the guy says, Dale, he said, I'd like to talk to you. Well, everybody's pulling at you going up that aisle anyway. He said, we'll see you after you get dressed. So we came out, and the guy was there. And anyway, he introduced himself as Columbia Pictures. He said, I'd like to take you to dinner. Well, like today, the Depression was still on. Boy, if anybody invited you to dinner, you went. So we went, and we ordered our dinner, and he says, you know, he said, we're going to make a picture called Golden Boy, which he said, you're perfect for. We feel that he really has got everything we're looking for that part. And he said, well, yeah, but he's still only 17 years old. He's got his, trying to build his farm, and he's trying to train horses, and he's trying to go to school, and he's trying to make a living fighting. I said, I just don't know. And he said, what do you think, son? I said, I think you're right. I don't think my mom would let me go anyway. In those days, you did what your mom said, you know, especially if you loved her as much as we loved our mom.
1: Yeah.
6: So we didn't go. And I never regretted, never even thought any more about it. And then during the war, I was stationed at San Luis Obispo. So we knew we were training to go overseas. We thought we were going to go to the Pacific. So I called my mom, and it was about September, I guess. I said, Mom, I said, tell me what you'd like to have for Christmas, because I don't think I'm going to be here at Christmas time, and I want to get it now. She said, son, all I've got is a scrapbook full of clippings and snapshots. I don't have one portrait of you in this house. She said, would you get me a nice picture made? I said, okay, if that's what you want. Yeah, so I told the guys there, I said, I'm going to go down to Hollywood. I think they got good photographers down there. And said, I want to go get a picture made for my mom for Christmas. I said, anybody want to go? Well, there's 14 of us. So I went down, took three cars to go down there. We didn't know where we were going. But we didn't know anything about Hollywood or anything else except Hollywood Boulevard. We were on it. And we got down to Hollywood and Wilcox and looked over there, and it's Amos Carr Studios. Fine photography. So I said, well, that's got to be as good as any of them. So we parked and we all went in there. And a lady by the name of Harriet Parsons was there. And we told her we all wanted portraits to send home to our family for Christmas. And we said, now, we're probably not going to be here, so you're going to have to write down our identification so you know us and know which address to send the picture to. And you have to pick out the best one and send them. So that was what we did. We all gave her our address and phone numbers and everything else. And I'm going, now I'm over North Africa, and I start getting letters from Hollywood wanting me to come to Hollywood and make pictures. I thought, boy, now I'd really like to do that. I said, can I go? I asked the commanding officer. I said, they want me to make pictures out there in Hollywood. I said, I think I'd like to go. yeah. Well, he said, Uncle Sam really needs you severely over here in North Africa. So, that was that. I didn't go. I didn't get to go to Hollywood and make my big career. So then we went on with World War II, and finally it ended, and I came back home. I don't know whether you're old enough to remember or not. If you had a job before World War II, they saved it for you. When mm-hmm. you came back from the war, you just went right back to work like nothing had ever happened. But if you didn't have a job, you didn't have one to come back to. And I didn't. I was fighting. I didn't have a job. And I was wounded. I couldn't fight anymore. So I didn't know what to do. I'd never worked for anybody in my life. And I just went out looking for work and didn't even know what kind of work. I'd take anything. But they didn't even want me then. So I was sitting down one night going through a bunch of letters. And a serviceman, I don't think anybody ever threw a letter away. We kept them and read them and reread yeah. them. And then when you got enough of them, you put them in a box and send them home. And I was sitting down there going through one of those boxes one night, and I ran across one of those letters. I thought, well, damn, that'd be good a job as any if a guy could get started at it. And I said, I sure am not leaving anything here, that's for sure. So I told Mom the next morning, I said, Mom, I'm going out to Hollywood there. I'm going to try to get in pictures and see if I can make enough money to get my farm back and get some horses and get going again. She said, well, son, do you think you can do it? I said, well, I know I can if I sit here in Oklahoma. Don't try. So she said, well, good luck. Whatever you can do, whatever we can do to help you, we'll do it. That was it. That's how I got started. I mean, that's how I started out there. And I went out, and Harry Cohen was the guy that was head of Columbia Studios. So I thought, well, I'm going to start right there, I think. So I went down, and I never knew Harry Cohen, but I met him and met Mr. Whiteside, who wasn't there anymore, but he was there that day visiting Harry, and I thought, what luck. That must have been fate, you know, for that guy to be there that day to t-

0: sure you made it on the right way and not a bunch of little parts that don't mean anything. So I turned down a bunch of them, and then there was a whole lot of them I tried to get and couldn't get. But I knew I had the law of averages working for me. You know, I can't lose them all. And the ones I'm trying for, if I can get any one of them, then I feel I'll be on my way. Well, I was right. That part of Jesse James came up in the Fighting Man of the Plains, and that was the last good part I had. But it got me started.
1: 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You folks stay with us. We'll be right back with more of Cowboy Corner.
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1: 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I'm Red Stegall here in the bunkhouse with Buck and Badger and all the boys and my dear friend and my special guest, Mr. Dale Robertson. And Dale, before we get started, I want to do a song called Traveling Light by R.W. Hampton.
0: Good.
1: And it sounded to me like you were traveling pretty light in those days.
0: Yeah, real light.
1: Here's R.W.

0: A great song and a great artist. Now let's continue the story.
1: Yeah, okay. Where was I?
0: You'd gotten to Hollywood and you'd gotten Jesse James.
1: Yeah, did Jesse James. Well, we went down to Charlie Skouras, who really was maybe the most major figure in Hollywood at that time. He owned 500 and some odd theaters, and he owned a lot of stock and a lot of studios, and he was into everything. But he was a great man, really. Charlie Skouras was one of the greatest men I've ever known. He financed that picture, Fighting Man of the Plains. Well, they were going to premiere it at the Crest Theater, which was one of his theaters down in Long Beach. I didn't know how you did those things. They asked me if I'd come down there, which I said, sure. So I went down, and there was my name, the last one on the list, Jesse James, Dale Robertson. And then when I finally did make my appearance, why, there was a rumble went through the crowd. And then when I made my second appearance, another rumble went through the crowd. And out of the 150 preview cards, 144 of them had my name on it as best actor in a picture. Well, I wasn't the best actor in the picture. I had the best part. You know, a hero's one thing. That was Randy Scott. The guy that saves the hero is another thing. Especially one that nobody had ever seen before, you see. So I had it all going for me, and that was just the way it worked out. Well, then Nat Holt and Eddie Marin, the director, they said, when I came down the next morning to the studio, they said, take a look at this, and they showed me what had happened. They said, we're going to take your name and move it up to the front, and introducing Dale Robertson. I said, oh, don't do that. Please don't do that. They said, what do you mean? That's the best introduction we can give you. I said, I don't want an introduction. You saw what happened last night. They didn't know who I was. Nobody knew I was coming, you know. So they feel that they discovered a star. Now, if you put that up there, you're telling them, we know what we got, you see, and then it's going to be a different reaction. Oh, no, no, no. They said, you leave it to us. We've been around a lot longer than you have, you see. Well, they didn't do a thing but to take the music down a little bit, change my billing, put it up front. Now we had about, out of 500 cards, which was big, they never had a big preview like that, only about 250 of them had my name on them. Well, that's only about 50%, you see, as opposed to about 94% before. And nothing changed except they said, okay. They said, okay, you think you got a star? Let's see what he can do. The other way, no billing, no anything, nobody knew who you were. Bam, you hit there, and that's the way it's supposed to happen. But no, they all had the experience, and I didn't. So we did it their way. But it wasn't too long after that. I didn't do it anybody's way after that. We got started all right. Now I had offers from every studio in town. And I don't know whether you ever knew Luella Parsons or not, or if you ever knew her personally. There was Luella Parsons and Hedda Hopper, two ladies that if either one of them lived in your neighborhood, you would never invite them to dinner because they're going to go gab and talk about you all the time, you see. But out here, they make heroes out of them, gossips and gabs. Well, anyway, I'm coming out of a CBS radio station there in Sunset Boulevard. I was doing a show for Father Wagner at Boys Town. And when I came out, well, here comes this lady and her little band of stooges. And she said, oh, hello, Dale, I hear you're going to be in my show Sunday. Well, I said, well, I didn't know about that. I said, I guess the agent forgot to tell me. She said, well, I don't think we talked to your agent. And I said, oh, who'd you talk to? Well, I don't know. They just told me you were going to be on the show. I said, well, it doesn't make any difference. Get the price right, I'll be there. And they said, well, nobody gets paid on my show. I said, you're doing it for nothing, are you, Ms. Parsons? She said, well, no, of course not. It's my show. I said, let me explain something to you. When I came to this town, I'd more than happy to work for nothing if they gave me the right part, just to show them what I could do. But nobody wanted me. Finally, one guy took a chance. And since that day, I've got scripts and scripts and scripts all over the place. And everybody's willing to pay me. And I made one promise to myself. If they don't pay, I ain't going to be there. She said, are you telling me you're not going to do my show? I said, no, ma'am. I'm not going to do your show for free. And she said, well, young man, you won't be in this business a year. I'll see to that. I said, well, let me explain one more thing, and then I got to run. You see, you didn't put me in this business. It was me and the people of this country that put me into business, and it's going to be me and the people of this country that's going to put me out of business. And I said, because if they start doing a bad job and they don't want to watch me anymore, I'm through. But in the meantime, if you think you can run me out of this business, ma'am, let's see you do it. And, boy, she did. She sent notes to everybody. I was back down visiting Harry Cohen when she called him, and he held the phone out so I could hear. And she said, "Harry, this is the rudest man that's ever been in this business." You know, said he is just rude. And Harry said, "Well, yeah, I understand." Said, "And Harry, he's very anti-Semitic." Harry said, "Oh, is that right?" Luella said, "Well," she said, "and I would really appreciate it if you didn't hire him." "Oh, well, you don't worry about that, Luella. You know we're going to do what's right." So he hung up, and he said, "Well, are you?" I said, "Am I what?" He said, "Anti-Semitic?" I said, "Probably. What's anti-Semitic?" He said, "You don't like Jews?" I said, "Well, are you a Jew?" He said, "Yes." I said, "No, I don't like Jews. Don't like all of them, that's for sure." Which, of course, I was kidding him. But anyway, he knew it wasn't anti-Semitic, even though I didn't know he was Jewish, because I didn't know the difference between a Jew and a Catholic or a Baptist. You know, how can you tell? By looking at people, you know. Anyway, old Harry and I, we became good friends. And I never worked for him because I signed a contract. Charlie Skuras owned too much stock in 20th Century Fox. So he asked me if I'd go out there. He said he'd arrange everything for me to be on contract to Fox. I said, "Well, Harry, I really appreciate—I mean, not Harry, I mean Charlie." I said, "I really appreciate it, but you know," I said, "Metro's asked me to come over there and sign, and Columbia's asked me to sign, and I just haven't done it because Metro's got 100 stars over there. They got Clark Gable, they've got Bob Taylor, they've got just one star after another. Fox, they've got Tyrone Power, they got Cornell Wilde, they got Victor Mature, and I can't believe if any good scripts comes in there that I'm going to get them. They're going to give them to their stars, which is, makes sense." Mm-hmm. And what he says, "You're right. Fox has got those people, and they've got Tyrone Power, they've got Richard Widmark, they've got Cornell Wilde, but you've got Charlie Skuras, and they don't." He said, "You go with 20th Century Fox, and I'll see to it. I'll see to the scripts that you do." So I said, "Okay, Charlie, I trust you." Which I did, and he did just that. And then that was really how I got started. That was the beginning of it all, was with Charlie Skuras and Fighting Man of the Plains.
0: Well, Dale, we got a whole lot more to talk about, and I want you to promise me that you'll come back, because we haven't even discussed the Iron Horse and Tales of Wells Fargo yet. Would you come back and visit with us?
1: Well, sure.
0: You folks stay with us. 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
2: 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Horses with a history, brands with a background. You're listening to Cowboy Corner. I'm Red Steagall here in the bunkhouse with Jake and Badger and old Dan and Leon and all the rest of the boys. And I want to start this portion of our show off with a song by Marty Robbins. It's called San Angelo. You want to hear it?
6: Yeah.
2: Here we go.

If I must die, let me find Socorro. Let me hold on to her hand for the few moments left. Blindly I search and it isn't in vain. I touch the soft velvet hand and it eases the pain.

San Angelo, Marty. And you wrote the greatest cowboy songs anybody ever has. Joel Nelson wrote a beautiful poem called The Men Who Ride No More. And we're seeing more of those as we age. Bronk to breakfast calendars hung fading on the walls. There's a lost and aimless wandering through corridors and halls of slippered feet that shuffled on a waxed and polished floor and vacant stares of emptiness from men who ride no more. Men who once rode proudly, men with long straight backs, men who covered hill and plain with steel-shod horses' tracks, now pass their idle days in rooms with numbers on the door, with orderlies and nurses for the men who ride no more. Time was when spurge rails jingled, when boot heels bumped the floor, dawns with hot black coffee and saddle it up at four, with feet in Tapaderos and Bronx between their knees, and silken neck scarves snapping as they turned into the breeze. From full-blown living legends true to riding for the brand, to the scarcely mediocre who could hardly make a hand, they would gather for the Brandons or the Shippen in the fall. Now it's walker, cane, and wheelchair in the antiseptic hall. And they all have their mementos on the table by their side, like a cracked and fading snapshot of a horse they used to ride, or standing with the wife beside a 37 Ford, a high-heeled boot-hooked nonchalant on a muddy running board. Just instants frozen from the past that somehow give a clue to who and what they were before their riding days were through. Horseback men with horseback ruled from horseback days of yore, their one and only wish would be to somehow ride once more. To once more rope a soggy calf and drag it to the fire, to long trot for a half a day and see no post or wire, to ride a morning circle, catch a fresh one out at noon, and trot him in when day was done to the rising of a moon. To put in one more horseback day and have just one more chance to ride home to a pretty wife and drive her to a dance, to take her hand and hold her close and waltz across the floor before the time to join the ranks of men who ride no more. Joel Nelson wrote that, and it's a marvelous poem. And here's a great song by R.W. Hampton called Alberta Rose. Here's R.W.

Alberta Rose. Thank you, R.W. What a great song. I want to do a poem by Mackie Brown. I love this poem. It's called The Busy Rancher. An old rancher lay in his hospital bed. The doctor stood by him and just shook his head. He said, I think I've done all I can do. From here on out, it's just up to you. I've noticed that you've been here all alone. Is there someone you'd like me to call on the phone? He gave me a number right out of his head and then took the call from there in his bed. The hired man answered. He said, you lazy louse. What are you doing sitting around the house? There's heifers to check and cows to be fed. You know I can't do it a-laying in bed. Check that brockle-faced cow and see if she's sick. There's a foot rot to doctor down there by the creek, and then fences to build and some just to check. And if you don't fix that loader, you'll sure have a wreck. Better haul in some hay before it starts in the snow. Have to fix that float and pump jack, you know. Don't forget to feed that orphan calf. The doctor left because he just had to laugh just to hear the old man talking that way, because he knew he couldn't last out the day. A little later, the nurse called the doctor and said, your patient is gone. I mean, he's not in his bed. Somebody said they saw him leave town in his hat and his boots and his hospital gown. Now, I can't explain it, but I'll give it a try. There are times when old ranchers don't have time to die. Thank you, Mackie Brown. I love that poem, because sometimes I feel that way. You folks stay with us. We'll be right back with more of Cowboy Corner. Hang on. Well, we finally finished my autobiography. It's called Texas Red. 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I'm Red Steagall here in the bunkhouse with Jake and Badger and Old Dan and Leon and all the rest of the boys. 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October 23rd, 24th, and 25th. 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For a song of inspiration, I've chosen one by Kay Hansen. I dearly love this song, and I've played it through the years quite a bit, and I don't play it enough, I don't think. It's called Gathering Flowers for the Master's Bouquet. Here's Kay Hansen. Dad.

0: I do love that song. Thank you, Kay. Well, as my old daddy would say, we got this one saucered and blowed. It's time for us to ride on out of here. We got lots of work to do. On behalf of myself, Red Steagall, Jake and Badger, and old Dan and Leon, and all the rest of the boys, our producer, Mr. Roger Ramsey, the fellow who holds it together for all of us, Mr. Sean Studer, thanks for riding along with us, and we hope we taught you something about the West, and especially you remembered something about a great legend named Dale Robertson. 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Well, before we go, I want to give you something to think about. If there is such a thing as being conditioned by climate and geography, and I think there is, it's the West that has conditioned me. Wallace Stegner said that. You folks, be sure you join us right here next week, same time, for another edition of Cowboy Corner. Adios, y'all.
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0: News. Good morning, I'm Steve Randall. Our top story, Texas is finally set to be reimbursed by the federal government for at least a portion of the money the state has spent on border security. Governor Abbott got word from Homeland Security Secretary Mark Wayne Mullen that Texas will receive $7.5 billion. The award was approved under the State Border Security Reinforcement Fund. It's a provision added to the One Big Beautiful Bill by Texas Senator John Cornyn. In other news, pressure continues to mount for the Texas Public Utility Commission to pause the $100 billion build-out of high-voltage power lines authorized last week. TSN's Chris Fox with more.
1: Texas landowners and a growing coalition of state lawmakers urged the Public Utility Commission of Texas to seek an independent audit of whether the state even needs to pursue the 765-kilovolt transmission line project set to run from Bosque County into the Permian Basin. Landowners gave the commission an earful. Kevin Kennedy.
2: Your decisions give utility companies eminent domain authority over thousands of Texas landowners, affect tens of thousands of acres, and place billions of dollars in cost on the backs of Texas ratepayers.
1: State Rep Brad Buckley and 40 other state reps signed a brief arguing the project exceeds its original intent. In Austin, Chris Fox, TSN News.
0: Meanwhile, Governor Abbott joined Lieutenant Governor Dan Patrick and Texas House Speaker Dustin Burroughs in a call for local prosecutors to be more transparent. The trio says there has been a clear pattern of certain local prosecutors releasing repeat offenders, putting innocent Texans at risk. Governor Abbott says Texans come first and rogue prosecutors will be held accountable. Speaker Burroughs said Texans have been left at the mercy of local soft-on-crime policies. Dallas has a new federal judge. President Trump nominated Kasdan Mitchell after recommendations from both Senators John Cornyn and Ted Cruz. The Senate has since confirmed Judge Mitchell to the bench. Former Transportation Secretary Pete Buttigieg will be in North Texas this weekend. He's a featured speaker at a dinner party hosted by Texas Democratic Party at Grapevine coming up Saturday night. And the State Fair of Texas is just a week away. Russell Scott was there when Big Tex was lifted.
3: It's always a special day when Big Tex goes up, and everything went without a hitch this morning. And next Friday, he'll begin welcoming everybody to the great State Fair of Texas. Already some people out here tell me they're ready for State Fair food.
4: I always come for the cotton candy and then the pavilion, the food in the pavilion, really. And one time, I know they had like a bacon margarita. I don't know if they got it this year. I'm going to have to look for it. But it was good.
3: On the grounds of the State Fair of Texas, Russell Scott, TSN News.
0: This is the Texas State Network.
5: What do we really know about James Tallarico? Tallarico said,
6: defending trans Texans is something we have to do every day.
5: Tallarico supported using taxpayer dollars for sex change surgeries on young children. Claimed denying your child's gender identity is abusive. Said the trans community needs abortion care too. And even called Jesus a radical feminist. And said God is non-binary.
6: Defending trans Texans is something we have to do every day.
5: But it gets worse. James Tallarico voted to allow biological men access to women's bathrooms in schools and for biological boys to play in girls' sports, saying some things are more important than fair competition in sports.
6: Defending trans Texans is something we have to do every day.
5: Radical liberal James
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8: Your KSST KRVA-FM weather forecast calls for a sunny and hot weekend before we start to see some much cooler weather on the way early next work week. Today's high, 99, with the wind out of the south to southwest, but that'll remain pretty light. Overnight, mostly clear as the morning low drops to 73. Sunday, mostly sunny and a high of 99 again. Chances for rain showers and...
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0: And images to make records about UFOs public. I'm Steve Randall. 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
1: Your KSST KRVA FM weather forecast calls for a sunny and hot weekend before we start to see some much cooler weather on the way early next work week. Today's high 99 with the wind out of the south to southwest, but that'll remain pretty light. Overnight, mostly clear as the morning low drops to 73. Sunday, mostly sunny and a high of 99 again. Chances for rain showers.
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6: We are known for having the most Art Deco this side of the Mississippi outside of Miami.
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0: Hi, and thanks for joining us for this episode of On the Road with Kelly and Bob, the USA 250 Tour. I'm Kelly Phillips.
1: And I'm Bob Phillips. And Kelly, you and I do something that I wonder if other people do when they travel.
0: And that is?
1: Well, if we both really like a place, we always ask ourselves and each other what it would be like to live there.
0: Yeah, and I guess we're doing just that of the what if thing.
1: Yeah, true. But as we found out during our visit to the place we're going this week, it seems lots of people over the years have asked themselves that question. What would it be like to live here? Then they moved there, and for good reason.
2: I grew up in South Florida. I was born in Fort Myers, but grew up on Sanibel Island, and my parents ran a business together. And so I was always around construction, but also when we would go on vacations, we would go visit real estate, or we'd go see the Frank Lloyd Wright building, or we'd see the cool house that was on the market, or go visit an old house. So I think that kind of is where I got my love for preservation and architecture early on. But then I went to college at Eckerd College in St. Petersburg, Florida, with an environmental studies degree. And so I worked at environmental nonprofits in Florida on the fundraising side. And so when I moved here, I had this environmental degree, but also a love of architecture, and a job was available here at the Preservation Society. And it was kind of just the right fit for me. So I started here as the fundraiser. A few years back when our executive director left, I became the executive director.
0: Jessie Landell has her hands full, and that's because she has too much of a good thing. As the person who runs the Preservation Society in Asheville, North Carolina, Jessie's job is to protect the great old buildings that were constructed during this town's period of growth, meaning mostly homes built more than 100 years ago.
1: Asheville, North Carolina has so many buildings still standing from its Gilded Age, beautiful Art Deco and classic revivalist architectural structures that dominate the city's skyline. And that begs the question, did Asheville just have the clarity and foresight to hold on to its magnificent buildings?
2: I think some of that was intentional and some of it was accidental. We went broke, as so many cities did when the Depression hit.
1: Pretty much every city in America.
2: That's right. Broke. But we did something unusual. We decided to pay off our debts. And that didn't happen until the 70s. So this was a city that had no money for so long. And so what that means is sort of some accidental preservation, I think. We didn't have the money to tear these places down and build new. So our downtown was sort of depressed and faced some challenges and really didn't come back, I think, until, you know, starting in the 90s. But in a way, it's paid off for us as a city, because now we're this wonderful destination. We're known for our architecture and we're known for our natural beauty.
1: Basically, being broke led Asheville, North Carolina into becoming a time capsule of this is what we were during our grandest period.
0: Well, you'd think that in a city that preserved its grandest architecture for more than 100 years, preservation would be easy, and that would make Jessie's job easier.
1: You might think Jessie is one lucky person.
2: Very, very lucky. And now that's part of what our job is to remind people of that, because now Asheville's booming and things are great, and we're a tourist destination, and people start to say, well, we could build bigger here. We could do, you know. So, and we, of course, have affordable housing challenges. Asheville's affordable housing is certainly a problem here. We have really high real estate prices, and our wages are pretty low, the lowest in the state, really. And so those two things together make it really challenging for people to live here. So there's this desire for more density, which we totally understand and want to support, but also we don't want to lose sort of what's great about the city. So that's kind of a challenge we're facing now. There is that push and pull of development. So that's what we try to be at the Preservation Society, is the voice. We can't forget why people come here. Part of why they come here is because we have this great architecture. And so that's the message we're always trying to get out in the community, is that we have to, you know, respect that while also sort of addressing the challenges we have. So one of the things we've been doing, we're a pretty small organization, but we've been working on creating affordable housing in historic properties. So we're currently, there was a 1926 church and a 1910 house that are side by side that were slated for demolition by a developer. And so we came in and were able to convince them to sell it to us instead. And we rehabilitated the house, and we just sold it to our local affordable housing land trust. And so the house will be permanently preserved through a preservation easement that we've placed on it. And then it'll also be deeply affordable for the next 100 years through the mechanisms that the land trust puts on it. And so we're trying to do a similar project to the church. It's a modest church, so it'll be a 3-unit apartment is the goal. And so we're doing construction on that right now.
1: But you get to keep the architecture.
2: Yeah, that's the idea.
0: So let's recap here. Asheville has preserved its beautiful buildings only to face a housing shortage, which could require knocking down some of those beautiful buildings, right?
1: Well, that pretty much sums it up. But here in Asheville, there's a twist to this story, and it's something that goes back to the late 1800s, and that something resulted in the kind of people who live here today. It all started with the Vanderbilt family and the Biltmore estate.
2: It's the biggest house in the country. It's just an incredible place to be able to visit, but the impact it had on the rest of the community in terms of, again, the people that were brought here and came here because of it, it's just kind of made the rest of the city what it is. Certainly, the Vanderbilts coming here and building the Biltmore Estate, which is, of course, incredible, but then so many of the skilled craftspeople that they brought in then stayed and continued to do beautiful work here in Asheville.
3: Your home for good time oldies, KSST 1230 AM.
1: You know what they say about you preservationists? You're against progress.
2: Yeah.
1: How do you counter that?
2: One of the things I think is interesting is that we always talk about our affordable housing crisis, but we have a lot of building stock. Things don't have to be housing to start with. This idea of adaptively reusing churches into housing. There's a school that closed in town, and it's like, to me, I'm like, that's apartments, right? Those classrooms are apartments. The thing about preservation is that we try to be creative and think of different solutions so that we can keep the character, keep the charm, but still solve the issues that are facing the community. And so I think preservation is actually good at that. It's just a different way of looking at the problem.
1: In a perfect world, what's the future of Asheville, North Carolina?
2: That's such a hard question. I think we have challenges. The housing is the primary challenge that I think we face right now. And so I think if we take a really thoughtful approach and a creative approach, it's so interesting because Asheville's this incredibly creative city. All these artists and people that think outside the box live here. And sometimes it feels like the direction we go is less creative than the people that live here. And so if we can take back creativity of our residents and people that live here and love it here and sort of put that into the future planning for the city and thinking through how we're going to grow and make sure we don't lose what makes us such a charming place to visit, then I think we'll be really successful.
0: Asheville, North Carolina, where it seems like all of the buildings have been frozen in time. They're absolutely gorgeous. We've got so much more to this story, and you can check it out on our podcast, On the Road with Kelly and Bob, the USA 250 Tour. 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

0: thanks for joining us for this episode of On the Road with Kelly and Bob, the USA 250 Tour. I'm Bob Phillips.
1: And I'm Kelly Phillips. Do you ever spend any time thinking about how much people's lives have changed over the years? I mean, how much a single invention, for instance, can completely alter the way we live our lives?
0: All the time. A simple and relatively unimportant example of that. I remember sitting on the ice cream freezer when I was a little kid, so one of the men at a family gathering could hand crank the canister that held the homemade ice cream mix. Then we got an electric freezer and voila, no more hand cranking.
1: Exactly. So multiply that by thousands or maybe even millions, and then think about how different our lives are today when compared to our ancestors, say 250 years ago when our country was founded.
0: And to help us think about that a little more, let's visit a special
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3: We have been an institution in the city for 70 years. I was born and raised in Oklahoma, so I'm an Oklahoma girl from the beginning. I spent my early years in public school. I went to the University of Oklahoma. I played softball like every Oklahoma kid, I think, in the 80s. I spent a lot of time drawing and doing art, too, which eventually led to my career as an art teacher, which is how I ended up in museums. I worked at the Oklahoma City Museum of Art as an instructor for about 16 years after working as an elementary art teacher for about 15 years before that. And then I landed here at the Science Museum about 2.5 years ago as a curator of engagement.
0: Amanda Harmer says Science Museum Oklahoma has been around in Oklahoma City for decades, but mostly under a different name.
1: But no matter what this place is called, it is the repository for lots of those things we've been talking about, things that changed our world.
3: A lot of Oklahomans know us as the Omniplex, because that was the beloved former name that we went as for a long time. But we're now Science Museum Oklahoma. We're a science museum. We have artifacts. We're an AAM accredited institution. We're a Smithsonian affiliate. But we have incredible hands-on activities, all science-related. We have a state-of-the-art planetarium that's only a couple of years old. We're just a really great destination in Oklahoma City. We have an exhibition called Destination Space, and we have spacesuits from some of our beloved Oklahoma astronauts, like Shannon Lucid and General Tom Stafford. There's also tons of hands-on things that you can do in Destination Space to kind of learn about

0: a lot of those principles and concepts. We have bicycles, incredible historic bicycles to show. We have a Pullman parlor car in the museum, as well as aviation artifacts. The Oklahoma Air and Space Hall of Fame still lives here inside of these walls. There's lots to do inside here. You're in what we call collections. It confuses people sometimes. Think collections like artifacts, not financial collections. This is the repository for all of the artifacts that you don't see out on the floor in the museum. So we do have artifacts on the floor, but everything else is here so we can care for them. I get the honor, as the curator of engagement, I get the honor of sharing these objects with people that don't always get to see them. So sometimes that looks like showing them to kids in camps. Sometimes that means bringing things out for programs. Sometimes that means inviting people back here for tours or research. So kind of a really fun job. I get to show all of this off.
1: Which is why we're sitting here now, because we were getting the behind-the-scenes tour.
0: That's correct.
1: And so the idea here is to see the progression in this museum of mm-hmm. how we got from where we were mm-hmm. to where we are, and then even where we might be going. Did I do that right?
0: That's a fantastic summary. Way better than I could have done. Yes.
1: If you visit Science Museum Oklahoma, you will see much of the progression of mankind. For example, the transportation exhibits will show you how we went from, oh, say, the invention of the bicycle to flying around in space.
2: Early telephones to the one you carry in your pocket. But then there are some things that we don't ever think about. Simple inventions that changed our lives, that are now so commonplace that we can't even imagine that they weren't always around.
3: Your home for good time oldies, KSST 1230 AM.
1: One of those life-changing inventions that did become a day-to-day part of our lives was created by a man right here in Oklahoma City, Oklahoma. Speaking of day-to-day things, right over your shoulder, Right over there, okay. What are those?
0: Well, they're shopping carts. But they're not just shopping carts.
1: Uh-huh.
0: They're the very first shopping carts ever.
1: Say I swear.
0: I swear. They really are. So the gentleman who invented the shopping cart was an Oklahoman. Yeah, his name was Sylvan Goldman. And in 1937, he has this idea that really, okay, he was an inventor, but his career, probably if you had asked him, was a grocery store owner.
1: Oh, okay.
0: And he has this idea, and he's like, he thinks, you know, I think people might buy more if they can carry more. And so he invents these shopping carts. He gets the idea from a folding chair, and he has his kind of like employee, repairman, maintenance man attach wheels to it and sticks baskets on it. And before you know it, he's got this idea of a shopping cart. Now, what Mr. Goldman does, though, that a lot of people didn't do, was he sought a patent for his invention. So he goes and gets a patent for these carts, which then kind of gives him the right to manufacture them. He's able to open a manufacturing plant to create these carts.
1: How did this change our lives?
0: I mean, I think convenience is definitely obviously one, right? I mean, if you look at the cart down on the end, it's not that different than what we still use today. It's
1: some stores we go to, I think, still have that cart.
4: And the wheels don't work.
0: They're from the 1950s. So
1: yeah,
0: that's about right.
1: Those are the ones.
0: Yeah. But yeah, I think it's just a different way of thinking about, I mean, I can't imagine life without being able to kind of stock up once a week.
1: Sylvan Goldman, hardly a household name, yet he was the inventor of something that made running our households simpler.
2: Yeah, he wasn't a NASA scientist or even some computer whiz. He was a grocer in Oklahoma City. And that, says Amanda Harmer, is part of the message of this place. Anybody can change the world. Anybody, anywhere.
1: You see all of this stuff all day, every day. Do you still marvel at our ability to create?
0: Definitely. I think that, first of all, I have the why didn't I think of that moment like almost every day. I feel like back here, like,
1: join the club.
0: Yes, nothing will make you feel sillier than looking at something so obvious. You know what I mean?
1: Like a shopping cart.
0: Think of that. Exactly. But I still marvel at how much we still don't know and how much there is still yet to be discovered and how much is in the world. I have kids. I love the idea that there's still discovery to be made in the world for them. To me, that's the good stuff. That's where the learning happens and the excitement and the joy happens. And so I think that, you know, for kids to get to kind of have an idea of what came before them and then take that out into the world and go explore and do all the great things they're going to do, we're a really special place where all that can happen.

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2: The United States Department of Agriculture has confirmed the first case of the New World screwworm detected in a horse in the United States. The U.S. Equestrian Federation made the detection on September 9th on a working ranch horse down in Presidio County. That's in West Texas's Big Bend region near the Mexican border. In response to the detection, state animal health officials have established an infested zone covering portions of Presidio and Jeff Davis counties. They'll be implementing strict movement restrictions on any warm-blooded animals in and out of those areas to prevent the parasite from spreading. Almost 50 cases of the New World screwworm have been detected in Texas. Cattle, sheep, goats, dogs, and now this first case in a horse, and it's the first equine case in the United States. The United States Department of Agriculture, as well as the Texas Department of Agriculture, are staying vigilant on trying to mitigate the cases from spreading elsewhere as they continue their active surveillance and the sterile fly release operations to combat the incursion and safeguard livestock as well as equine industries. Texas Department of Agriculture urges cattle and horse owners to stay vigilant on watching for the signs of infestation of the New World screwworm. You can find out more on their website. It's right on their homepage at texasagriculture.gov.
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0: Hi, and thanks for joining us for this episode of On the Road with Kelly and Bob, the USA 250 Tour. I'm Kelly Phillips.
1: And I'm Bob Phillips. Okay, this week we will be talking about something that, unless you just arrived from another planet in like the last 30 minutes or so, you have definitely heard about. Many of you have seen it in person, and now that I'm thinking about it, I'm saying it, when I think it would be proper for me to say her, which I will do from this point forward.
0: Okay, and that her or she that you're talking about is Lady Liberty, otherwise known as the Statue of Liberty, a.k.a. the Statue of Liberty National Monument. And her real name, which is Liberty Enlightening the World. Bet you didn't know that one, did ya?
1: I did not. Liberty Enlightening the World. Mm-hmm. Got it. Okay. And I'll bet a lot of others out there didn't know it either, but that is the name given to her by her creator. You ready for this? Frederick Auguste Bartholdi. She was, of course, a gift to the United States by the people of France.
0: And there's lots more to share with you about this important lady in New York Harbor, so let's get right to it.
2: My name is Cherie Davis. I was actually born on an Army base in Tacoma, Washington. Then my father was transferred back to Michigan, which is where his family and my parents went to high school. Then he quit the military, and I spent most of my childhood and into my late 20s in Michigan. Then I went to college in University of Michigan, where I met my husband because he worked at the cool record store. And then after we got married, we had an opportunity to move to the East Coast. We were dying to do that anyway. So we moved to Connecticut and 18 months there and then moved into the city.
3: What was it about the city that was calling you?
2: When we moved here, it was kind of where the weird kids still could make a living.
1: Were you a weird kid?
2: I was a weird kid. I was the weird kid.
1: Like many of the folks we meet during our travels around the country, Cherie Davis's road to the place she now calls home, doing what she now calls her career, was somewhat circuitous. Our experience is that rarely is the road unbroken.
2: We worked in tech for a while.
4: Your home for good time oldies. 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
2: Then, you know, things went the way things do in tech, and we both ended up in food service. We owned for a while, and then we worked for other people for a while. And I worked at a place, I managed a place where tour guides used to come in all the time. And I used to do the intro, like the history of the store and, you know, all that. And I got to know all the tour guides. And one of them's like, but I think you would be an amazing tour guide. Come on a couple tours, see if you like it. And if you do, we'll help you pass the test. What do tour guides do?
1: Yeah.
2: We guide tours.
3: To anything and everything?
2: Anything and everything. One of the funniest things I heard somebody say was, I'm here for 5 days and I'm seeing it all. Oh. I've been here for 25 years. I haven't seen it all.
3: Good luck.
2: Yeah, you're going to be exhausted. You're going to need a vacation from your vacation.
1: What are the top things that you take people to see?
2: Well, I mean, what I take people to see, Statue of Liberty and Ellis Island, Brooklyn Bridge, the Met, Central Park. Those are the big ones that I do.
0: Of all the things, Cherie, the self-described weird kid, it takes people to see, by far, the Statue of Liberty is at the top of the list.
1: That's funny, because when she first became a tour guide, Cherie had visited the statue exactly one time.
2: Literally, in 20 years, I've been there once. Yeah. I'm a New Yorker. New Yorkers don't go to touristy things.
3: Why?
1: That's right.
2: Don't worry. I've made up for it.
0: And Cherie has made up for her previous lack of knowledge. The result of having spent a lot of time craving on the statue's story and having taken more than 1,000 tours to see her.
1: Today, she knows more about Lady Liberty than just about anyone, like the fact that her intricate framework was designed by the same guy that designed the Eiffel Tower, that her outer skin is paper thin, that
2: From the ground to the top of her torch, she is 305 feet and 1 inch tall, or just a little over 93 meters tall. Just the statue itself, the green parts of the top of the torch, is 151 feet and 1 inch, or just a smidge over 46 meters. She is made of over 200,000 pounds of copper. And each of the pieces of copper, over 350 pieces of copper, are less thick than two pennies put together. Then she has 250,000 pounds of stainless steel holding her up inside. But when she got here, that was iron. So can people go inside the statue?
5: They can go into the pedestal. So basically there are three levels of ticketing. So you've got ground tickets.
6: That's KSST 1230 AM, Sulphur Springs.
5: You have pedestal tickets, which will allow you to go to the top of the pedestal and see up into the statue. And then you have those very hard-to-get crown tickets. They only release about 50 of those an hour.
1: How do you get those?
5: You go on to Statue Cruises and their website, and you kind of have to be there when they release them. Usually this time of year, they sell out in about 24 to 36 hours for the next ones available.
1: So just because we're now buds with you doesn't mean we're going to get to go to the Crown.
5: I've only been there once. New York City has... we are an international city. Every language in the world... it's spoken here. Any food you want, any people that you want from anywhere in the world, we've got it. So it kind of made sense for New York City to kind of have that whole immigration background. Immigrants, when they saw her, which I can't even imagine how exciting that would have been, because not only was she probably one of the largest things you'd ever seen, but it also meant you were almost done. You were coming towards the end of your journey.
1: And you've been on this boat for how long?
5: Weeks, sometimes months, depending on when you came through and how many stops.
1: That. Oh my gosh.
5: See that.
3: And so many people have been brought to tears.
5: Yeah.
3: Have you experienced that?
5: Yeah. I have people who cry on my tours. The most amazing thing, and the thing that kind of hit me hard, was my first tour back after the pandemic. I hadn't seen her in 400 days. I cried.
1: You cried.
5: I'm going to do it now.
1: Because you're back with your friend there. That's pretty incredible.
5: Yeah.
1: Does she mean a lot to you?
5: You know, I never thought she did until that moment. I had literally thought she was a job. You know, I mean, an amazing job and an amazing symbol, but a job. But yeah, at that point, I was like, no. Might be a little bit more.
3: Yeah. Why do you think that is?
5: I think it's everything she symbolizes. I think she's a symbol of us being better people. We got a gift for doing something right. And on top of that, most people don't realize it, but her back right foot is raised. Because she's not just standing here. She's not like, hey guys, welcome. She's actually moving forward. Yeah, she is leading people out of slavery and oppression and towards liberty and freedom. She's not stationary. She's moving. And, you know, I'd like to think we as a people are attempting to do the same thing, moving forward.
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0: Hi, thanks for joining us for this episode of On the Road with Kelly and Bob, the USA 250 Tour. I'm Bob Phillips.
1: And I'm Kelly Phillips. During our journey through all 50 states this year, we have brought back one story of significance from each of them.
0: Sometimes those stories were what you might expect. For example, a visit to Lexington and Concord after our trip to the state of Massachusetts.
1: And during the celebration of America's 250th birthday, that was probably the appropriate story.
0: Yeah.
1: But in other states, we often seek and find stories that are not what you would expect.
0: I think that's the case this week when we visit Georgia.
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0: He calls himself a collector.
3: I've always been a collector. I collected pocket knives. I collected rocks, all sorts of stuff. There's a book, and I have them for sale over here, and it's a collectibles guide, and it kind of lays out a rough roadmap of all the different types of things that are out there. And so that made it easy. I devoured that book. Start small, and then year after year gets bigger and bigger. And,
1: okay, so what was your first piece that you said, okay, I've got to have this, and then it led to another?
0: You're asking him to remember that?
3: I remember, but it's never, as most collectors would tell you, it takes a while to get into being able to find the rare stuff, being able to afford the rare stuff. When I first started collecting, the show American Pickers had just come on TV, and started seeing things on their show like vending machines and picnic coolers and things like that, and it drew me in. And
0: now that we've described to you what this week's story subject does.
1: Yeah, and you said he was a collector, a historian. We get that.
0: Exactly. But it's what he collects that brought us here to Georgia in the first place. And I'm confident in promising you that his collectibles are something with which you are very familiar.
1: Oh, yeah, and we forgot to tell you his name.
3: My name is Dan Morris. I'm the director of the Cedartown Museum of Coca-Cola Memorabilia. So I grew up in Cedartown in the Rome area, back and forth, pretty much my whole life. But Cedartown was always a special place because we still had the Cedartown Bottling Company building, which is where we are today. It was an early passion of mine when I was younger to collect this memorabilia from Coca-Cola, and also to save this property, which we were fortunate to be able to do about 10 years ago. And it's been, a lot of fun. I still do it and enjoy it today, and we're working on expanding and making it bigger. My family's in the printing business, and I work with them. I also work with an auction house called Morphy Auctions in Pennsylvania, and I write their descriptions for them when they have an auction with Coca-Cola and other advertising memorabilia in the sale. So a combination of those two, a lot of traveling in order to find all this stuff, one piece at a time. That's how it's happened.
0: Dan Morris is only 29 years old, but he vividly remembers growing up around a building there at 209 South Main Street in Cedartown, Georgia, where a familiar logo appeared over the front door.
3: It was partly being from Georgia, Coca-Cola is very prevalent here. And growing up with the family business here on Main Street, this property with the Coca-Cola logo above the door was always interesting to me. It was a leftover symbol of something gone by, and everybody could remember coming and seeing the Cokes come through the window on the bottling line, and I couldn't. I came along after all that, so it was important to me and my family to save this property and keep it from ultimately being condemned.
0: Tell us about this building. What's its history?
3: Cedartown Coca-Cola Bottling Company started in 1920. It was an offshoot of the Rome Coca-Cola Bottling Company. Back in the day, the roads weren't good enough to truck enough product from Rome to Cedartown every day to serve.
4: KSST Sulphur Springs, Texas.
3: An offshoot bottler here in 1920, and as it grew, they took over one building after the other right here on this block. And then in 1977, they moved to the Cedartown Industrial Park and then ultimately moved out of town completely. And then after that, this building was a lumber company until sometime in the late 90s, and then it sat empty for 15, 20 years before we started rehabbing it.
1: Coca-Cola, a Georgia-based soft drink company that consistently holds on to the title best known brand in the world.
0: For collector and historian Dan Morris, Coca-Cola is one of the most important things about the state of Georgia because of how well known its native drink is around the globe.
1: And he says, keep in mind that it started out as a local brand.
3: World War II, it became a global brand, basically. And then today, it's served in every country except North Korea and Cuba. And the collectibles, it's kind of in a league of its own. I mean, people collect other brands of soda pop stuff. There's Dr. Pepper collectors, there's Pepsi collectors, and even other Orange Crush brands that you wouldn't think of. But Coke kind of reigns supreme in terms of who's the most, you know, most amount of interest in these items.
0: Is Coke the real thing?
3: I think so. It is. In the soda world, it's still supreme. I mean, Coca-Cola outsells every other brand by multiples, so it's an institution for sure, a Georgia institution.
1: Is Coca-Cola the best-known brand in the world?
3: I think so. You know, for decades, Coca-Cola was the most valuable brand on the planet. And then as Apple and some of these tech companies came over, technically their brand is worth more. But in terms of global recognition, Coca-Cola, I believe, still holds the title. It's the second most understood word globally behind the word hello. And it's because that logo is all over the planet. You could go anywhere and they know what a Coke or a Coca-Cola is. So yeah, I think they still hold that title. And that's a big deal for Georgia, in, you know, period. It's crazy that they're headquartered here, and you know, we're very fortunate for that. And it's a big part of Georgia history. And yeah, it's been a fun ride. It's definitely my passion. I'm very fortunate to be able to do it.
1: From its humble small-town Georgia roots to becoming an undeniable global phenomenon, Coca-Cola didn't just grow alongside America. It actively helped define it. I mean, it transformed modern advertising. It pioneered international supply chains. And it gave millions of everyday people a shared touchstone. Whether it was a World War II soldier overseas opening a bottle that tasted like home, or neighbors gathering at the local soda fountain after work, Coke became the ultimate symbol of optimism and connection. Now, if you want more to this story, well, we've got you covered. Just check out the latest episode of On the Road with Kelly and Bob, wherever you get your podcast. We go into more of the incredible legacy of Cedartown's Coca-Cola history and the museum. And you can even see some of those rare items up close if you head over to our YouTube channel. 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
1: TSN News. Good morning. I'm Steve Randall. Our top story. Defense Secretary Pete Hegseth heading to the Texas A&M Kentucky football game this weekend in College Station after multiple stops in Austin. It's all part of his National Arsenal of Freedom tour to help rebuild and modernize the U.S. military. It includes stops at the Navy Sea Drone Company, Serotronic Technologies, and then off to the Austin Armed Forces Reserve Center. Well, he will administer the oath of enlistment to a new group of military recruits. Secretary also will address the A&M Corps of Cadets before attending the A&M game later today. Police in Allen say two men got into an argument at a coffee shop that ended in gunfire.
2: Police say the two men met at a coffee shop on State Highway 121 for a child custody exchange. One of the men was the biological father of the kids. The other was the mother's boyfriend. Police say those two adults got into an argument and shots were fired. The mother's boyfriend was hit and died from his injuries. The father of the kids was also shot. He's receiving treatment in the hospital, but his injuries are not expected to be life-threatening. He is in police custody. The kids were not physically hurt. Stephen Pickering, TSN News.
1: In other news, the Texas Department of Transportation is halting flock camera permits on state roads as lawmakers call for tougher abuse penalties. Here's Eric Lycom.
3: At the direction of Governor Abbott, TxDOT has suspended permits for license plate reader cameras such as ones made by flock along state highways and roads, although some 900 are already in use. The suspension applies to cameras approved but not yet installed. State Senator Charles Perry of Lubbock tells KXAN he wants stronger misuse consequences for cops like termination and civil liability.
4: It is incumbent that they are punished, not internally to a point where nobody knew, but externally where the public can gain trust and competence.
3: Eric Lycom, TSN News.
1: And finally, the Texas Public Utility Commission is facing growing pressure from landowners and lawmakers to halt a newly approved multi-billion-dollar high-voltage power line expansion. PUC last week authorized construction of 400 miles of 765-kilovolt transmission lines feeding the Bosque County into the Permian Basin. The total lifeline cost about, would potentially approach about $100 billion. Landowners say they don't want the state to take their property under eminent domain or the 200-foot-tall electric towers. Kevin Kennedy gave the commission an earful.
5: Order a forensic audit, follow the data, and determine whether these lines are truly necessary.
1: A growing bipartisan coalition of state lawmakers led by State Rep. Brad Buckley and State Senator Charles Schwarzer is also pushing back against the PUC. This is TSN News.
6: She was 14 years old, for sale in a motel off I-35. Traffic through Dallas, Austin, and San Antonio. Now her traffickers are in prison because Ken Paxton put them there. 40 years for the trafficker, 20 years for the woman who posted the ads online. The human trafficking and organized crime unit that locked them up, Ken Paxton built it. The website that sold kids like used cars, Ken Paxton shut it down. Politicians talk the talk about protecting our kids. Ken Paxton walks their traffickers directly to prison, protecting Texas kids and locking up the people who prey on them online and off. Prosecutor, dad, attorney general, Ken Paxton for U.S. Senate. Texas PAC is responsible for the content of this advertising. Paid for by Texas PAC, not authorized by any candidate or candidates committee. TexasPAC.org.
1: President Trump says he's immediately barring CNN, MS Now, and Politico from the White House, calling their coverage fake news. He warns that other outlets could be next and says he does not have to let them in. Saudi Arabia issued emergency alerts across the kingdom after warning of hostile aerial threats and explosions were heard in Riyadh. Authorities later lifted the alerts and reported no casualties. Midterm stakes are rising if President Trump campaigns in North Carolina and Vice President Vance visits Kansas and Iowa.
7: Michigan Senate candidate Abdul El-Sayed says that Republicans can talk about him, but he's talking about gas and groceries. All 50 states are joining a federal Medicaid model that applies most favored nation pricing to selected prescription drugs. Officials say tens of millions of patients could see lower costs. And Gavin Newsom signed an executive order suspending independent oversight on artificial intelligence. I'm Steve Randall, TSN News.
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8: Your KSST KRVA FM weather forecast calls for a sunny and hot weekend before we start to see some much cooler weather on the way early next work week. Today's high 99 with the wind out of the south to southwest, but that'll remain pretty light. Overnight, mostly clear as the morning low drops to 73. Sunday, mostly sunny and a high of 99 again. Chances for rain showers.
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3: The hits just keep on coming for some North Texas residents. A new major energy infrastructure initiative is moving forward in Northeast Texas. The Picton area has been designated by an equity firm called Tailwater Capital to develop a massive 35 billion cubic foot natural gas storage field, which will be located underground. A pipeline will then be developed, crisscrossing parts of Hopkins, Delta, and Lamar County, to connect that underground storage facility to one of their hubs in Paris. The 24-inch pipeline will span almost 45 miles and will include horizontal storage wells and compressor stations along the route. The project will operate under a Texas Railroad Commission gas utility classification that will allow them to operate with eminent domain status, allowing the corporation to acquire their necessary rights of way for that 24-inch line, even if landowners are initially reluctant to sign voluntary easements. No word yet on exactly who will be affected by the path of the pipeline, but landowners are encouraged to seek the advice of an attorney if contacted with those first offer proposals from pipeline representatives to ensure their property rights and long-term agricultural interests are protected before the final routes and final agreements are locked in.
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0: KSN News. Good morning. I'm Steve Randall. 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
1: This is the
0: U.S. Secretary of Defense Pete Hegseth is headed to Austin and Collins Station today as part of his National Arsenal of Freedom tour. The trip also includes taking in the Texas A&M football game. TSN's Chris Fox with more on his trip.
2: Secretary Hegseth's Arsenal of Freedom tour is designed to help rebuild and modernize the U.S. military industrial base, as well as allow the Secretary to engage with military youth, cadets, and the veteran community. The trip includes morning stops at the Navy Sea Drone Company, Saronic Technologies, and the Austin Armed Forces Reserve Center. Before heading to College Station to address the Texas A&M Corps of Cadets, he's also got a ticket to the A&M football game against Kentucky, where they'll be honoring POW MIAs during the game. In Austin, Chris Fox, TSN News.
0: In similar news, former Transportation Secretary Pete Buttigieg will be in North Texas tonight. He is the featured speaker at a dinner hosted by the Texas Democratic Party in Grapevine. Buttigieg says he's considering a run for president in 2028, but he has not made a decision. And the Texas Longhorns play UT San Antonio this evening. The Longhorns are ranked number one in the nation after defeating Ohio State last week. But head coach Steve Sarkisian says he's not underestimating the Roadrunners or even head coach Jeff Traylor.
3: Is super impressed. Like what Coach Traylor's done, it just seems like every year they got a bunch of new faces. They're starting 10 out of 11 new faces on the defensive side of the ball. And what have they done through two games? They've created 5 turnovers. They haven't turned the ball over on offense.
0: And the Longhorns host the Roadrunners in Austin. The kickoff is tonight at 7. Time now for a TSN business update. Wall Street wrapped up a choppy week with a mixed finish yesterday. The Dow Jones Industrial Average slipped 95 points, down 0.2% to 51,683. S&P 500 squeezed out a 13-point gain, up about 0.2% at 76.50. The NASDAQ added 104 points. That's up 0.4% to 26,523. Chip stocks and the rest of tech did all the heavy lifting. The 10-year Treasury yield touched about 5%, and oil stayed above $100 a barrel. And for the week, the Dow Jones dropped about 1.7%, its third losing week in a row. S&P slipped just a fraction, and the NASDAQ still closed higher. And the Federal Reserve raised rates this week for the first time in over 3 years. And traders are now pricing in a real chance for another hike in October. This is TSN News.
4: What do we really know about James Tallarico? Tallarico said,
5: defending trans Texans is something we have to do every day.
4: Tallarico supported using taxpayer dollars for sex change surgeries on young children. Claimed denying your child's gender identity is abusive. Said the trans community needs abortion care too. And even called Jesus a radical feminist. And said God is non-binary.
5: Defending trans Texans is something we have to do every day.
4: But it gets worse. James Tallarico voted to allow biological men access to women's bathrooms in schools and for biological boys to play in girls' sports, saying some things are more important than fair competition in sports.
5: Defending trans Texans is something we have to do every day.
4: Radical liberal James Tallarico. For they, them, not you. Texas PAC is responsible for the content of this advertising, paid for by Texas PAC, not authorized by any candidate or candidates committee. TexasPAC.org.
0: MS Now journalists were turned away from the White House grounds this morning. It comes just a day after President Trump said he's banning that network, CNN and Politico, from the complex. He blames what he calls unfavorable coverage and fake news. President also said he has a deal with Denmark to expand the U.S. military presence in Greenland. The announcement follows months of threats to take the island by force from the NATO ally. Several of the country's largest left-leaning voter engagement and racial justice groups are facing steep funding shortfalls, and staff cuts. The money problems are landing just as voting gets underway. Jewish heirs of Holocaust victims have filed suits in California seeking to reclaim Nazi-looted paintings from museums in L.A. and Poland. They are the first cases under new state and federal laws. And Ed Sheeran is back on tour today, and he may walk alone. His supporting acts withdrew in solidarity with Macklemore. I'm Steve Randall, TSN News.
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6: Your KSST KRVA FM weather forecast calls for a sunny and hot weekend before we start to see some much cooler weather on the way early next work week. Today's high 99 with the wind out of the south to southwest, but that'll remain pretty light. Overnight, mostly clear as the morning low drops to 73. Sunday, mostly sunny and a high of 99 again. Chances for rain showers and
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5: The Sulphur Springs City Council has rolled back the tax rate for next year. A heated meeting of the Sulphur Springs City Council Wednesday evening culminated in a substantial tax reduction for city residents for this next upcoming year. The short agenda included the second and final readings of several ordinances that involved raising water rates, sewer rates, and other city fees, as well as what would have been a slightly lower tax rate. The current tax rate of 0.4392 was to be lowered to 0.4894 per $100 of taxable value. And even though that tax rate vote, which originally passed on first reading with a vote of 4-3, needed to pass 5-2 during the second and final reading, when that vote fell short, state law mandates that the council must adopt what is called a no new revenue rate. That's a calculation of the current taxable values and a tax rate that would yield the city the exact same overall revenue this year as they had last year. That calculation puts the new tax rate for city residents down to 0.40710 per $100 of taxable value. The little more than 3 cent savings will translate into about a 7% reduction in your tax bill as far as city taxes are concerned if your taxable value didn't change. The Sulphur Springs City Council finalizing the new tax rate with a vote of 5-2.
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1: TSN News. Good morning. I'm Steve Randall. Our top story. We're learning more about the shooting involving an Arlington police officer Thursday night. They got a call about a suicidal person and now say the caller met them at the door of the house. Officers say they could hear yelling coming from a room. They opened the door, got a family member out, but someone else in the room pulled a knife. Arlington PD says the guy ignored orders to drop the knife and started moving towards the officers. So one of them shot the guy. The person died at the hospital. No officers or anyone else inside the house was hurt. Four officers are now on leave during the investigation. In other news, Democrats are welcoming a member of former President Biden's cabinet to North Texas tonight.
2: Former Transportation Secretary Pete Buttigieg will be the keynote speaker at the Texas Democratic Party's Johnson-Jordan dinner tonight in Grapevine. Party officials say the decision to hold the event in the DFW area shows the growing importance of Tarrant County, where Democrat Taylor Rimmett won a state Senate seat last year. Former Transportation Secretary Pete Buttigieg has not announced if he's one of the Democrats who will seek his party's presidential nomination in 2 years. A recent poll by YouGov and Bowling Green State University shows him in second place among likely Democratic candidates behind former Vice President Kamala Harris. Stephen Pickering, TSN News.
1: Meanwhile, in Dallas yesterday, another sign that the Great State Fair of Texas is close to opening. Russell Scott was there, and he reports on the big ambassador who's being put up to welcome you.
3: Today marks kind of the unofficial kickoff of the Great State Fair of Texas. They'll be lifting Big Tex into place here at Fair Park.
4: Today is the day we welcome Big Tex back to the State Fair of Texas. We will be lifting him at 10 a.m. this morning back into his rightful place in Big Tex Circle. Davis Crane just showed up. He's about 25 to 26,000 pounds, so it takes quite a large crane to lift him up into his spot in Big Tex Circle.
3: That is Carissa Condianis. He goes up at 10 o'clock this morning because that officially marks 1 week out before the gates open. At Fair Park in Dallas, Russell Scott, TSN News.
1: And if you're headed to the Cowboys home opener this weekend, you don't have to settle for just a hot dog. The Cowboys will have a bunch of new food. This includes Tostitos Island Jerk Nachos.
5: So this is a house-made jerk chicken that we make here. And then we've got some lime crema and then just a nice fresh mango salsa just to kind of pull it all together. It's like the cherry on top.
1: Legends of Global's Harry Prince says, if you want a hot dog, well, they aren't going anywhere. They're just trying to give you a variety for people who want to try something new. The Cowboys play Washington Sunday at AT&T Stadium. This is TSN News.
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1: Tens of millions of Medicaid patients could see lower prices on drugs for asthma, diabetes, cancer, and other conditions. White House says all 50 states are joining a program that matches prices paid in other countries. Health officials in Pennsylvania are warning of a possible measles exposure last week at Children's Hospital of Philadelphia. The state is reporting about 730 cases and 4 deaths. President Trump says he's banning CNN, Politico, and MS Now from the White House, calling their reporting fake news. Denmark says it's reached a security agreement with the U.S. over Greenland. The president says the deal keeps any U.S. adversary from putting a base there or making sensitive investments without Washington's approval. And finally, Gavin Newsom signed an executive order to speed up AI oversight. California is home to OpenAI and Anthropic. The order also pushes work on an emergency shutoff or kill switch. I'm Steve Randall, TSN News.
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8: Your KSST KRVA FM weather forecast calls for a sunny and hot weekend before we start to see some much cooler weather on the way early next work week. Today's high 99 with the wind out of the south to southwest, but that'll remain pretty light. Overnight, mostly clear as the morning low drops to 73. Sunday, mostly sunny and a high of 99 again. Chances for rain showers.
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7: The drought monitor for Texas and Hopkins County has been updated as of Thursday, and you guessed it, parts of Hopkins County moving up one more level from severe drought to extreme drought. There's only one level above that. They call it exceptional drought. The extreme northern part of Hopkins County, joining all of Delta and all of Lamar County in that D3 category. The remainder of Hopkins County stays in the D2 or severe drought category. These levels become important, certainly for farmers and ranchers who may be able to apply for some drought relief from the United States Department of Agriculture through various programs. More than 45 counties across the state of Texas now in the extreme drought category. And up in the panhandle of Texas, several counties have already hit the exceptional drought level. That's the highest or worst. Of the 254 counties all across the state of Texas, a handful, less than 10, are categorized as no drought. How'd they get so lucky? A few counties in the southeast portion of Texas and another area just west of the Hill Country. The rest of the state with various levels from abnormally dry to moderate drought and then into the levels of drought that we're experiencing here as that extreme drought continues to push down from the north into the northeast Texas area, making our need for rain even that much more important.
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0: News. Good morning. I'm Steve Randall. Our top story. Police in Allen say two men got into an argument at a coffee shop yesterday that ended in gunfire.
1: Police say the two men met at a coffee shop on State Highway 121 for a child custody exchange. One of the men was the biological father of the kids. The other was the mother's boyfriend. Police say those two adults got into an argument and shots were fired. The mother's boyfriend was hit and died from his injuries. The father of the kids was also shot. He's receiving treatment in the hospital, but his injuries are not expected to be life-threatening. He is in police custody. The kids were not physically hurt. Stephen Pickering, TSN News.
0: Meanwhile, we're learning more about the shooting involved with an Arlington police officer Thursday night. They got a call about a suicidal person, and now the caller met them at the door of the house. Officers say they could hear yelling coming from a room. They opened the door, got a family member out, but someone else in the room pulled a knife. Arlington PD says the guy ignored orders to drop the knife and started moving towards the officers, so one of them shot the guy. That person died at the hospital. No officers or anyone else inside the house was hurt. Four officers are now on leave during the investigation. It's time now for a look at TSN Sports.
2: The Dallas Wings are looking for their sixth straight win as they take on the Phoenix Mercury at noon. The Wings are coming off a 20-point win over the Los Angeles Sparks in a game that saw Jessica Shepherd get her fifth triple-double. As for the Mercury, they're trying for their third straight win after a 3-point win over the Portland Fire. Tip-off for today's game is scheduled for 12, and coverage will be provided by CBS and Paramount+. FC Dallas is looking for their fourth straight win tonight as they take on Austin FC. FC Dallas is coming off a 2-1 win over the Portland Timbers last Sunday in a game that featured Joaquin Valiente scoring a dagger in the 87th minute.
3: Let's give it away, Musa! 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Valiente! He makes no mistake.
2: Kickoff today is set for 7:30, and coverage will be provided by Apple TV. I'm Adam C., TSN Sports Minute.
0: And finally, hot, dry, and windy weather's raising the grass fire danger across much of Texas today. High temperatures, low humidity, and gusty winds are drying out vegetation from the panhandle through central Texas, making fires easy to start and hard to stop. So take extra care with anything that sparks. That's a great idea this afternoon. A weak front arrives Sunday night and could bring some scattered showers and thunderstorms. A few of those could turn strong with hail or damaging wind across north and west Texas. This is TSN News.
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0: CNN and Politico are denouncing President Trump's plan to restrict their reporters from the White House, along with reporters from MS Now. Trump says the reporting is often unfair and called it fake news, but he did not mention any particular story that he believed to be false or misleading. A large crowd at the Kennedy Center has gathered to protest President Trump's threats to demolish it. And the president also says he has a deal with Denmark to bolster U.S. military presence in Greenland after long threatening to take it as an island. Cuba's power grid collapsed again, leaving millions without electricity for at least the sixth time since U.S. President Donald Trump cut off fuel to the island in January. The U.S. and Iran have held formal peace negotiations since their June agreement collapsed, and the Pentagon released another wave of documents, videos, and images to make records about UFOs public. I'm Steve Randall, TSN News.
6: More good time oldies in a moment, but now time for a KSST weather update. Your KSST KRVA FM weather forecast calls for a sunny and hot weekend before we start to see some much cooler weather on the way early next work week. Today's high, 99, with the wind out of the south to southwest, but that'll remain pretty light. Overnight, mostly clear as the morning low drops to 73. Sunday, mostly sunny and a high of 99 again. Chances for rain showers and...
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8: The U.S. Treasury quietly released its official financial report for 2025. It appears by its own numbers, the U.S. government seems insolvent. It's reported that the Treasury shows about $6 trillion in assets and over $47 trillion in liabilities. Add it all up, and it looks like the U.S. owes more than $130 trillion it doesn't have. If that were a family, they'd earn $52,000 a year, spend $73,000, and already be more than $1 million underwater. Any accountant would call that insolvent. So how does the government fix this? It can print money, which erodes

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7: The Gilmer Buckeyes broke open a back-and-forth shootout in the third quarter and went on to a 48-38 win over the Sulphur Springs Wildcats Friday night in the homecoming game at Gerald Prim Stadium. Gilmer led at halftime 28-24 after time ran out on the Wildcats as they reached the Gilmer 3-yard line on the final play of the first half. Gilmer had to kick off to the Wildcats to start the second half, but recovered a short kick, and quarterback Zay Taylor scored on a 36-yard run to make it 35-24. Sulphur Springs then drove to the Gilmer 6-yard line but gave up the ball on downs. The Buckeyes responded by driving 94 yards for a touchdown on an 18-yard run by Kipton Neighbors, giving Gilmer a commanding 41-24 lead late in the third quarter. Sulphur Springs' Dobson Martin scored touchdowns on runs of 5, 30, and 6 yards. Quinn Harris scored on a 14-yard pass from Deuce Timmons, and Timmons scored on an 11-yard run. The Wildcats are 1-3 for the season and start District 7-4A Division 1 play at home versus Kauffman next Friday night. Before the game, Allison Frazier was named the homecoming queen, and Ashley Monsevice and Cameron Smith were named homecoming princesses. The Lady Cats volleyball team down North Hopkins 3-0 Friday evening. The Lady Cats are 23-9 for the season.
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1: 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Lower cost. And Governor Newsom signed an executive order for speeding the independent oversight on AI. I'm Steve Randall, TSN News. Good afternoon. I'm Steve Randall. This is the Midday Report for Saturday, September 19th, 2026. Police in one Texas city are saying an officer shot and killed a guy who was wielding a knife overnight.
2: Arlington police got a call about a suicidal person at a house just before 11 o'clock last night. They arrived and found the man with a knife. During that call, they say one officer fired, hitting the guy with the knife. He died at the hospital. No officers were hurt. Arlington police say homicide is looking at the entire case, and their internal affairs unit is focused on the shooting itself to figure out if officers follow department policy. Alan Skaya, TSN News.
1: And the city of McKinney is reminding residents if they see a significant presence of emergency vehicles like police and fire at the airport, don't be alarmed. They're having what they call a full-scale exercise. Other people say they notice lots of first responders and public safety officials around the area over the weekend. The planned exercise is meant to simulate emergency scenarios and test the coordinated response of agencies like McKinney Police, Fire, McKinney ISD, and the city's emergency management department and local hospitals. Exercise is not open to the public. Officials are stressing, don't panic. It's not an actual emergency. Meanwhile, a Dallas man is one of the two people sentenced to lengthy prison terms for their role in the death of a Flower Mound teenager.
3: In August, 3 years ago, the 16-year-old girl died after taking too many fake oxycodone tablets laced with fentanyl. 29-year-old Aaron J. Perez of Dallas pled guilty to selling her the pill. Thursday, he was sentenced to 10 years in federal prison. Investigators say he was the DFW distributor for 25-year-old Pamela Esquivias of Arizona, who sold hundreds of thousands of the pills in several states, including Texas. On Thursday, she was sentenced to nearly 22 years after pleading guilty in a Sherman courtroom. Bill McLean, TSN News.
1: Meanwhile, the Texas Public Utility Commission is facing growing pressure from landowners and lawmakers to halt a newly approved multi-billion-dollar high-voltage power line expansion. Here's TSN's Chris Fox.
4: The pushback on the PUC is because it authorized construction of 400 miles of 765-kilovolt transmission lines feeding from Bosque County into the Permian Basin. The total lifetime costs could potentially approach $100 billion. Landowners said they don't want the state to take their property under eminent domain or the 200-foot-tall electric towers. Kevin Kennedy gave the commission an earful.
5: Order of forensic audit, follow the data, and determine whether these lines are truly necessary.
4: A growing bipartisan coalition of state lawmakers, led by State Rep. Brad Buckley and State Senator Charles Schwertner, is also pushing back against the PUC, saying the project has exceeded their original intent. In Austin, Chris Fox, TSN News.
1: Coming up,
6: the State Fair of Texas is just around the corner, and safety officials say visitors need to be fair aware. We'll explain just ahead.
1: This is TSN News.
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1: Welcome back. A Dallas man is admitting to scamming some major corporations out of millions of dollars.
2: Federal prosecutors say Kendrick Lamont Fugit of West Dallas had a scam going where he would steal the identity of corporate executives, then create fake IDs and other documents so he could open business accounts at banks.
8: Then he would intercept checks intended for those companies and cash them himself. He got a U.S. Treasury refund check intended for an Austin software company worth more than $13 million. He has entered a plea of guilty to charges of bank fraud and could face up to 30 years in federal prison when he is sentenced next year. Stephen Pickering, TSN News.
1: In other news, Dallas and DART police, Dallas Fire Rescue, state and federal agencies, and the State Fair of Texas's own safety team is keeping an eye on Fair Park starting September 25th when the fairgrounds open to visitors.
9: As it relates to the Dallas Police Department, we will have over 250 personnel here on a daily basis to include crowd control, traffic control, motor jocks, explosive ordnance division, and our special weapons and tactics units.
1: DPD Assistant Chief Katrina Shedd says the department's number one priority is keeping visitors safe all 24 days. Fairgoers are expected to follow the fair's code of conduct at all times, which officials say can be found at all pedestrian entry gates. And with the State Fair of Texas just a week away, Russell Scott was on site when Big Tex was lifted into place this past week.
10: It's always a special day when Big Tex goes up, and everything went without a hitch this morning. And next Friday, he'll begin welcoming everybody to the great State Fair of Texas. Already some people out here tell me they're ready for State Fair food.
11: I always come for the cotton candy and then the pavilion, the food in the pavilion, really. And one time, I know they had like a bacon margarita. I don't know if they got this. I'm going to have to look for it. But it was good.
10: On the grounds of the State Fair of Texas, Russell Scott, TSN News.
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12: I'm Adam C. with your Nooncast. The Dallas Cowboys are getting ready for their home opener against the Washington Commanders tomorrow afternoon. The Cowboys will be looking for their first win of the season after an underwhelming performance against the New York Giants last Sunday. Executive Vice President Stephen Jones spoke on the team's feelings heading into the game.
13: Certainly we feel good. We're not going to let ourselves get too overdone here after last week, because we do feel really good about this football team, and I actually felt good going into last week, but obviously didn't play as well as we hoped. It was disappointing, but it's certainly not going to define us, and I understand that we have to be better than that if we're going to win in the NFL, and you know, just got to go out there and make some plays and play better. I know our team has a lot of confidence. I know Christian and this defense know they can play a lot better and will be better.
12: Kickoff is set for 3:25. Coverage on Fox. The Houston Texans are looking for their first win of the season against the Cincinnati Bengals tomorrow afternoon. They have to keep up with a high-powered Bengals offense without receiver Nico Collins. Offensive coordinator Nick Cayley spoke on replacing Nico's production.
14: You know, the good thing about the offense is we have a lot of guys that we have trust in. And I would say this, that we go through our reads and the ball finds the open guy. CJ does a good job distributing the football. I think you saw that last week. So we got guys, you know, that have a lot of experience with them and have played a lot of football. And, you know, we'll go through it like that.
12: He also spoke on his confidence with Kayshon Booty, who might be way more involved without Collins in the lineup.
14: Really, really strong at the catch point, you know, sharp, doesn't have, you know, he goes out there, he's on point. You know, he can affect the deep part of the field. He can, the intermediate on the perimeter, and you just see a steady guy. Goes about work, professional, doesn't say a whole lot, but he's tapped in.
12: Kickoff tomorrow is set for 12. Coverage on CBS. I'm Adam C. with your Nooncast.
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1: MS Now journalists were turned away from the White House grounds this morning. It comes just a day after President Trump said he's banning that network, CNN, and Politico from the complex. He blames what he calls unfavorable coverage and fake news. President also said he has a deal with Denmark to expand the U.S. military presence in Greenland. The announcement follows months of threats to take the island by force from the NATO ally. Several of the country's largest left-leaning voter engagement and racial justice groups are facing steep funding shortfalls and staff cuts. The money problems are landing just as the voting gets underway. And Ed Sheeran is due back on tour today, and he may walk alone. His supporting acts withdrew in solidarity with Macklemore, who was dropped after pro-Palestinian comments. The Perryman Report on TSN. The U.S. picked up 165,000 jobs in August, and July is now a gain. Dr. Ray Perryman says service jobs led, while information jobs slipped with the AI spending.
17: In addition to this, this job report will be read in light of interest rate policy, and because it shows a little more strength than was anticipated, that raises the probability of the Federal Reserve raising interest rates in the not-too-distant future. Obviously, that'll be balanced against some inflation numbers that'll be coming out soon and other factors that go into those types of decisions. But we did see a split vote during the last Federal Reserve meeting, and it's quite likely that there's going to be efforts this time around, particularly with the job market showing some stability and strength. So this is, you have to regard this as a good report. It was better than expectations. It shows some underlying strength across a number of sectors, and also shows that the labor market is doing reasonably well as we head into the fall. All of that's good news for the economy, but again, may have an impact on interest rate policy. For the Texas State Network, I'm Ray Perryman.
18: This is a Bloomberg Money Minute. Anthropic, the maker of the chatbot Claude, striking a multi-year deal, more than $1 billion deal with the consulting firm Accenture to evaluate its frontier AI models. And as Anthropic prepares for an initial public stock offering and a valuation as high as $2 trillion, the company is now forecasting over $100 million in revenue just this year. A volatile up-and-down week on Wall Street ended quietly today with stocks mixed and little moved. The Dow lower by 95 points, but the Nasdaq added 104 in the strength of chip makers like NVIDIA, AMD, and Broadcom. The S&P up by 13. Despite First Amendment protections, President Trump says he's banning CNN, MS Now, and the online journal Politico from the White House. That's effective immediately, saying on social media, quote, other fake news media outlets to follow. And the beer maker Shock Top teaming up with those Spirit Halloween pop-up stores on a new candy corn flavored beer. Tom Busby, Bloomberg Radio.
1: A recap of our top story is just ahead. 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
1: And now recapping our top story. Arlington officers were called to a house on West Lovers Lane Thursday night to a suicidal man with knives. They got a family member out of the room, and police say the man then pulled a large knife, wouldn't drop it, and moved towards the officers. That officer fired. 56-year-old man died at the hospital. No officers were hurt. The department's homicide unit is reviewing the whole call, and Internal Affairs is looking to whether the shooting followed policy. With the Midday Report, I'm Steve Randall. This is TSN News.
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0: TSN headlines. Democrats are welcoming a member of former President Biden's cabinet to North Texas tonight. Former Transportation Secretary Pete Buttigieg is going to be the keynote speaker at the Texas Democratic Party's Johnson-Jordan dinner this evening. The Texas Civil Rights Project has filed a friend of the court brief in support of allowing migrants in detention centers to bond out. The group's Daniel Houghton says it's a matter of due process. A Dallas man admits to scamming some major corporations out of millions of dollars. Federal prosecutors say Kendrick Lamont Fugette of West Dallas had a scam going where he would steal the identity of corporate executives, create fake IDs and other documents so he could open business accounts at banks. Police in Allen say an argument during a child custody exchange on Friday ended with gunfire. The father of the kids met the mother's boyfriend at a coffee shop to make the exchange Friday evening. Police say gunfire broke out and the mom's boyfriend was killed. Texas drivers are paying more at the pump as gasoline and diesel prices continue to climb. Statewide average for regular is $3.95 a gallon, up 11 cents from a week ago and about 33 cents from a month ago. With your Texas News headlines, I'm Campbell Reed.
1: She was 14 years old, for sale in a motel off I-35. Traffic through Dallas, Austin, and San Antonio. Now her traffickers are in prison because Ken Paxton put them there. 40 years for the trafficker, 20 years for the woman who posted the ads online. The human trafficking and organized crime unit that locked them up, Ken Paxton built it. The website that sold kids like used cars, Ken Paxton shut it down. Politicians talk the talk about protecting our kids. Ken Paxton walks their traffickers directly to prison, protecting Texas kids and locking up the people who prey on them online and off. Prosecutor, Dad, Attorney General, Ken Paxton for U.S. Senate. 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

0: Gazette News. I'm Campbell Reed. Democrats are welcoming a member of former President Biden's cabinet to North Texas tonight.
1: Former Transportation Secretary Pete Buttigieg will be the keynote speaker at the Texas Democratic Party's Johnson-Jordan dinner tonight in Grapevine. Party officials say the decision in the DFW area shows the growing importance of Tarrant County, where Democrat Taylor Rimmett won a state Senate seat last year. Former Transportation Secretary Pete Buttigieg has not announced if he's one of the Democrats who will seek his party's presidential nomination in 2 years. A recent poll by YouGov and Bowling Green State University shows him in second place among likely Democratic candidates behind former Vice President Kamala Harris. Stephen Pickering, TSN News.
0: Well, the Texas Civil Rights Project has filed a friend of the court brief in support of allowing migrants in detention centers to bond out. The group's Daniel Houtum says it's a matter of due process, saying the National Association of Home Builders, the Texas United Auto Community Alliance, and the Texas Business Immigration Coalition are being harmed.
2: One of the things we say in the brief is that this is not unlike what Ronald Reagan warned people about when he was president, talking about restrictions on immigration labor. He noted that in this hungry world, we shouldn't support laws that leave crops to rot in the field.
0: Houtum says it's government policy to not allow bond hearings, even for those that were following all laws when they were detained. A three-judge panel of the Fifth Circuit Court of Appeals ruled in favor of giving migrants their day in court. That decision was appealed by the feds and vacated in favor of letting the full panel of the Fifth Circuit hear arguments. A Dallas man admits to scamming some major corporations out of millions of dollars.
1: Federal prosecutors say Kendrick Lamont Fugit of West Dallas had a scam going where he would steal the identity of corporate executives and create fake IDs and other documents so he could open business accounts at banks. Then he would intercept checks intended for those companies and cash them himself. He got a U.S. Treasury refund check intended for an Austin software company worth more than $13 million. He has entered a plea of guilty to charges of bank fraud and could face up to 30 years in federal prison when he is sentenced next year. Stephen Pickering, TSN News.
0: Police in Allen say an argument during a child custody exchange yesterday ended in gunfire. The father of the kids met the mother's boyfriend at a coffee shop on Highway 121 to make the exchange. Police say gunfire broke out and the mom's boyfriend was killed. The father of the kids was also injured. He's being treated at the hospital. Police say he's classified as a suspect in the shooting, and he is in their custody. Texas drivers paying more for gas. The average statewide average is $3.95 a gallon, up 11 cents from a week ago.
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0: The Federal Reserve raised its benchmark interest rate Wednesday for the first time since 2023 in an effort to quell stubbornly high inflation. And the central bank signaled another rate hike could occur even later this year. President Trump says most Americans prefer high gas prices over a nuclear Iran, but consumers say the higher prices are forcing them to make some tough choices. Hundreds of people have gathered around the Kennedy Center in Washington, D.C. in opposition to President Trump's takeover of the memorial and his threat to demolish it. Activists are forming a human chain around the building, demanding the president be removed as the Kennedy Center chairman. The lone juror who wanted to convict Lindsey Clancy of murdering her killing her three children said he was certain of her guilt, but other jurors would not listen to him. New concerns about a deadly disease outbreak in Pennsylvania. Hospitals there warning of a exposure to a children's hospital disease in Philadelphia. I'm Campbell Reed, TSN News.

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1: Your KSST KRVA FM weather forecast calls for a sunny and hot weekend before we start to see some much cooler weather on the way early next work week. Today's high 99 with the wind out of the south to southwest, but that'll remain pretty light. Overnight, mostly clear as the morning low drops to 73. Sunday, mostly sunny and a high of 99 again. Chances for rain showers and...
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7: World Agricultural Outlook Board Chair Mark Jekodowski explains how this reflects price changes from the previous month.
6: Steer prices for 2026, we lowered by $8 per hundredweight, now at $237.35 per hundredweight. Hog price forecast, we're also seeing a little bit of pressure there based on recent prices. 2026, we lowered our forecast by 50 cents per hundredweight, now at $64.82 per hundredweight. Turkeys, on the other hand, we've seen some recent strength the past few weeks, strong enough that we raised our 2026 turkey price forecast by 4.3 cents per pound.
7: I'm Rod Bain reporting for the U.S. Department of Agriculture in Washington, D.C.
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16: Ladies and gentlemen, we're approaching Patriot Day, the 25th anniversary of the most tragic terrorist attack ever perpetrated on U.S. soil. The Marine Corps League Detachment 1357 will hold a memorial service on Celebration Square on Friday, September 11th at 11 a.m. It'll be one of the most emotional programs you will ever have the pleasure to attend. 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I want you to remember. We all should remember what happened.

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4: 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Thursday night, Canton 55, Mount Vernon nothing, Cooper 35, Edgewood 28, in six-man football, Campbell 61, Greenville Homeschool 30. The Sulphur Springs Lady Cats volleyball team down North Lamar 3-0 Friday evening. The Lady Cats are 23-9 in open district play against North Lamar at home Tuesday night at 6. Corey Seager had an RBI double in a 4-run second inning, fueled by a throwing error, and the Texas Rangers beat the Toronto Blue Jays 7-1 on Friday night. Terrence Williams got the win, pitching 4 innings of scoreless relief. Kumar Rocker started and gave up a run in 4 1/3 innings. The Rangers pulled even with Houston for first place in the American League West. They're a game behind the Chicago White Sox in the wild card race. Cal Quantrill starts for the Rangers against the Blue Jays at 6 p.m. Saturday night. The game will be heard on KSST.
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0: That's how much the federal government is set to pay Texas to at least partially cover money spent on border security.
2: The money's coming through the U.S. Department of Homeland Security. Governor Abbott said he got the news from Secretary Mark Wayne Mullen. The award was approved under the State Border Security Reinforcement Fund, a provision added to the One Big Beautiful Bill by Texas Senator John Cornyn. Since 2021, Texas has spent over $11 billion on border security. In a statement, Governor Abbott said Texas held the line when Washington would not, calling the money a victory for Texas taxpayers who spent billions to stop illegal crossings, catch criminals, and seize deadly drugs. In Austin, Chris Fox, TSN News.
0: Four Boyd High School students have been arrested following an alleged hazing incident involving a 14-year-old football player. The Boyd Police Department began investigating on September 3rd after receiving a complaint about an incident in the school's fieldhouse. Police say two 17-year-olds, Chasen Lee Earl Tucker and Noah Davis Stevens, were arrested and charged as adults with felony counts of unlawful restraint and injury to a child causing bodily harm. Two other students face juvenile charges. According to court documents, the student reported the alleged hazing to coaches. One coach reportedly told him the matter should be handled in the locker room and did not need to be reported further. Boyd Police say they hope the arrest send a strong message that there is zero tolerance for hazing. More than two dozen people in four states got sick because of injections traced back to some pharmacies in Texas.
3: The people received intravenous injections of a substance called glutathione. That's an antioxidant that occurs naturally in the body. It can be used in some nutritional supplements that people take by mouth. The CDC says it appears some compounding pharmacies in Texas were using those supplement-grade ingredients to make injectable products. They're not supposed to be used that way because of the risk of introducing outside toxins. Some of the people who received those injections reported fever and chills, body aches, headaches, and nausea. Three of them had to be hospitalized. Stephen Pickering, TSN News.
0: So Big Tech's officially up, and that means the state fair at Texas a week away. That has a lot of people dreaming about fried food and everything else at the fair.
4: The piglet race. So cute.
5: Oh, yeah. It was fun last year.
6: I like the automobile building. The different cars. Dreams. To be saying, ooh, maybe one day. I can be in that.
0: The 24-day fair opens next Friday. One Louisville woman has been arrested following a human trafficking investigation from the Denton County Sheriff's Office and the Louisville Police Department. Officials say Shu Jun Sun was connected to two massage parlors where the trafficking allegedly occurred. This is TSN News.
7: She was 14 years old, for sale in a motel off I-35. Traffic through Dallas, Austin, and San Antonio. Now her traffickers are in prison because Ken Paxton put them there. 40 years for the trafficker, 20 years for the woman who posted the ads online. The human trafficking and organized crime unit that locked them up, Ken Paxton built it. The website that sold kids like used cars, Ken Paxton shut it down. Politicians talk the talk about protecting our kids. Ken Paxton walks their traffickers directly to prison, protecting Texas kids and locking up the people who prey on them online and off. Prosecutor, dad, attorney general, Ken Paxton for U.S. Senate. Texas PAC is responsible for the content of this advertising. Paid for by Texas PAC, not authorized by any candidate or candidates committee. TexasPAC.org.
0: CNN and Politico are denouncing President Trump's plan to restrict their reporters from the White House, along with reporters from MS Now. Trump says the reporting is often unfair, calling it fake news. The president has announced that all 50 states will join in on a program to provide most favored nation pricing to some drugs within the Medicaid system. He says it brings the price of selected drugs down to prices paid in other countries. New concerns about the deadly measles outbreak in Pennsylvania, as health officials are warning of a possible exposure to the disease at a children's hospital in Philadelphia. No word yet on whether Massachusetts prosecutors will retry Lindsay Clancy for the killings of her three children. Meanwhile, the holdout juror in Clancy's trial now says he's hiding after speaking out. More than 10,000 security guards who protect major companies in San Francisco are on strike, saying they're protecting companies worth billions and making $20 an hour. This is TSN News.
1: More good time oldies in a moment, but now time for a KSST weather update. Your KSST KRVA FM weather forecast calls for a sunny and hot weekend before we start to see some much cooler weather on the way early next work week. Today's high, 99, with the wind out of the south to southwest, but that'll remain pretty light. Overnight, mostly clear as the morning low drops to 73. Sunday, mostly sunny and a high of 99 again. Chances for rain showers and...
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4: The Gilmer Buckeyes broke open a back-and-forth shootout in the third quarter and went on to a 48-38 win over the Sulphur Springs Wildcats Friday night in the homecoming game at Gerald Prim Stadium. Gilmer led at halftime 28-24 after time ran out on the Wildcats as they reached the Gilmer 3-yard line on the final play of the first half. Gilmer had to kick off to the Wildcats to start the second half, but recovered a short kick, and quarterback Zay Taylor scored on a 36-yard run to make it 35-24. Sulphur Springs then drove to the Gilmer 6-yard line but gave up the ball on downs. The Buckeyes responded by driving 94 yards for a touchdown on an 18-yard run by Kipton Neighbors, giving Gilmer a commanding 41-24 lead late in the third quarter. Sulphur Springs' Dobson Martin scored touchdowns on runs of 5, 30, and 6 yards. Quinn Harris scored on a 14-yard pass from Deuce Timmons, and Timmons scored on an 11-yard run. The Wildcats are 1-3 for the season and start District 7-4A Division 1 play at home versus Kaufman next Friday night. Before the game, Allison Frazier was named the homecoming queen, and Ashley Monsevice and Cameron Smith were named homecoming princesses. The Lady Cats volleyball team down North Hopkins 3-0 Friday evening. The Lady Cats are 23-9 for the season.
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1: TSN News. I'm Campbell Reed. Police in Allen say two men got into an argument at a coffee shop on Friday. Ended in gunfire.
2: Police say the two men met at a coffee shop on State Highway 121 for a child custody exchange. One of the men was the biological father of the kids. The other was the mother's boyfriend. Police say those two adults got into an argument and shots were fired. The mother's boyfriend was hit and died from his injuries. The father of the kids was also shot. He's receiving treatment in the hospital, but his injuries are not expected to be life-threatening. He is in police custody. The kids were not physically hurt. Stephen Pickering, TSN News.
1: Former Transportation Secretary Pete Buttigieg will be in North Texas tonight. He's the featured speaker at a dinner hosted by the Texas Democratic Party in Grapevine. Buttigieg has said he's considering a run for president in 2028, but has not made a decision. After years of trying, Texas is finally going to be reimbursed by the federal government for at least a portion of the money the state has spent on border security.
3: Governor Abbott announced Texas will receive $7.5 billion through the U.S. Department of Homeland Security. Abbott said he got the news from Secretary Mark Wayne Mullen. Abbott calls it a victory for Texas taxpayers who spent billions to stop illegal crossings, catch criminals, and seize deadly drugs. Since 2011, Texas has spent over $11 billion on border security, primarily through Operation Lone Star. The money was approved under the State Border Security Reinforcement Fund created through President Trump's Big Beautiful Bill. In Austin, Chris Fox, TSN News.
1: Well, the Dallas man got a 10-year prison sentence Thursday for selling fake oxycodone to a 16-year-old flower mound girl 3 years ago. The teenager died of an overdose after taking too many of the tablets. The pills had all been laced with fentanyl. 29-year-old Aaron J. Perez of Dallas got 10 years for being the local distributor. 25-year-old Pamela Esquivias of Arizona was sentenced to nearly 22 years in federal prison. Both pled guilty. Governor Greg Abbott's joined Lieutenant Governor Dan Patrick and Texas House Speaker Dustin Burroughs in a call for local prosecutors to become more transparent. The trio saying there's been a clear pattern of certain local prosecutors releasing repeat offenders and putting innocent Texans at risk. Governor Abbott says Texans come first and rogue prosecutors will be held accountable. Speaker Burroughs says Texans have been left at the mercy of certain local soft-on-crime policies. There's some big changes happening at state colleges. Public universities have started to make changes as to which classes could be part of the core curriculum needed to graduate. Many being dropped are the ones that deal with race, gender, and sexuality. Saying the Texas Policy Foundation says this is what lawmakers wanted. This is TSN News.
4: What do we really know about James Tallarico? Tallarico said,
5: defending trans Texans is something we have to do every day.
4: Tallarico supported using taxpayer dollars for sex change surgeries on young children. Claimed denying your child's gender identity is abusive. Said the trans community needs abortion care too. And even called Jesus a radical feminist. And said God is non-binary.
5: Defending trans Texans is something we have to do every day.
4: But it gets worse. James Tallarico voted to allow biological men access to women's bathrooms in schools and for biological boys to play in girls' sports, saying some things are more important than fair competition in sports.
5: Defending trans Texans is something we have to do every day.
4: Radical liberal James Tallarico. For they, them, not you. Texas PAC is responsible for the content of this advertising, paid for by Texas PAC, not authorized by any candidate or candidates committee. TexasPAC.org.
1: Reporters from CNN, MS Now, and Politico have been denied access to the White House. Reporters from the two cable networks both went live to report they've been barred following a ban imposed by President Trump. Several of the nation's largest left-leaning voter engagement and racial justice organizations are facing steep funding shortfalls and staffing cutbacks. Their financial woes are surfacing just as voting is getting underway. Jewish heirs of Holocaust victims have filed lawsuits in California to reclaim Nazi-looted paintings from museums in L.A. and Poland. These are the first cases since new laws in California and Congress strengthened claims to take art that was taken during World War II. Congo has begun vaccinating healthcare staff against Ebola in Bunia, the epicenter of the fastest-growing outbreak of the disease in history. Health workers and other frontline workers are being vaccinated first. I'm Campbell Reed, TSN. TSN News.
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6: Your KSST KRVA-FM weather forecast calls for a sunny and hot weekend before we start to see some much cooler weather on the way early next work week. Today's high, 99, with the wind out of the south to southwest, but that'll remain pretty light. Overnight, mostly clear as the morning low drops to 73. Sunday, mostly sunny and a high of 99 again. Chances for rain showers.
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4: With an Ag Minute, I'm Chelsea Wade. 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
5: Brian Glenn, Director of Government Relations for the American Farm Bureau, said it's a big step forward in the push for a new farm bill.
6: We are one step closer to a full final farm bill, and I will say that we are as close as ever. With the House already passing a strong bipartisan bill, we will need to continue to keep the pressure on, and we need lawmakers to come together and pass a strong bipartisan five-year farm bill by the end of the year.
5: With all the difficulties farmers and ranchers face in this economy, Glenn said the Senate bill meets the moment in many ways.
6: It is comprehensive. It provides program and policy updates across all 12 titles. 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
5: Chad Smith, Washington.
4: And this has been an Ag Minute. I'm Chelsea Wade, TSA News.
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2: 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Commerce 59, Blue Ridge 27. Cushing 32, Alba Golden 24. Howe 31, Raines 21. Texarkana Pleasant Grove 41, Paris 14. Thursday night, Canton 55, Mount Vernon nothing, Cooper 35, Edgewood 28, in six-man football, Campbell 61, Greenville Homeschool 30. The Sulphur Springs Lady Cats volleyball team down North Lamar 3-0 Friday evening. The Lady Cats are 23-9 in open district play against North Lamar at home Tuesday night at 6. Corey Seeger had an RBI double in a four-run second inning, fueled by a throwing error, and the Texas Rangers beat the Toronto Blue Jays 7-1 on Friday night. Terrence Williams got the win, pitching four innings of scoreless relief. Kumar Rocker started and gave up a run in 4 1/3 innings. The Rangers pulled even with Houston for first place in the American League West. They're a game behind the Chicago White Sox in the wild card race. Cal Quantrill starts for the Rangers against the Blue Jays at 6 p.m. Saturday night. The game will be heard on KSST.
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0: People know there's only one station that's the true voice of Hopkins County, Texas. 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
1: TSN News. I'm Campbell Reed. One of the Democrats who could be in the race for the party's presidential nomination in 2028 will be in Texas tonight.
2: The Texas Democratic Party is holding its annual Johnson-Jordan dinner tonight in Grapevine. The keynote speaker is former U.S. Transportation Secretary Pete Buttigieg. He recently said that he's more inclined than not to run for president in 2028. Other likely contenders for the Democratic nomination include former Vice President Kamala Harris and current California Governor Gavin Newsom. A recent YouGov Bowling Green State University poll showed Harris with support of 17% of Democrats, followed by Buttigieg at 16%. Stephen Pickering, TSN News.
1: The Texas Public Utility Commission is facing growing pressure from landowners and lawmakers to halt a newly approved multi-billion dollar high-voltage power line expansion. The PUC last week authorized construction of 400 miles of 765 kilovolt transmission lines feeding from Bosque County into the Permian Basin. Total lifetime costs could potentially approach $100 billion. Landowners said they don't want the state to take their property under eminent domain or the 200-foot-tall electric towers. Kevin Kennedy gave the commission an earful.
3: Order a forensic audit, follow the data, and determine whether these lines are truly necessary.
1: A growing bipartisan coalition of state lawmakers led by State Rep. Brad Buckley and State Senator Charles Schwertner is also pushing back against the PUC, arguing that the project has exceeded the original intent. State Fair of Texas is a week away. Public safety officials are reminding people to be fair aware.
4: See something, say something, signage will be on display throughout the fairgrounds. You can scan the QR code, text, or call the phone number on the sign to report something to the State Fair team. If you see something that doesn't look right on the fairgrounds, tell a member of law enforcement, a State Fair safety team member, or anyone wearing an official State Fair polo.
1: Director of Security for the State Fair, Jeff Kottner, says visitors will also notice weapons detection technology at all entrance gates, hundreds of law enforcement officers on fairgrounds, and Hardinan Perimeter Fair for extra security. Governor Greg Abbott joined Lieutenant Governor Dan Patrick and Texas House Speaker Dustin Burroughs in a call for local prosecutors to be more transparent. The trio says there has been a clear pattern of certain local prosecutors releasing repeat offenders, putting innocent Texans at risk. Governor Abbott says Texans come first and rogue prosecutors will be held accountable. Speaker Burroughs says Texans have been left at the mercy of certain local soft-on-crime policies. Texas drivers are paying more at the pump as gasoline prices continue to rise, about $3.95 a gallon for regular. That's up 11 cents from just a week ago. This is TSN News.
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1: Reporters from CNN, MS Now, and Politico have been denied access to the White House. Reporters from the two cable networks both went live to report they'd been barred following a ban imposed by President Trump. Sources in Copenhagen today are reacting to an agreement Denmark, Greenland, and the U.S. have reached concerning Greenland. The deal allows the U.S. to develop a significant military presence on Greenland while prohibiting U.S. adversaries from building their own bases on the island without agreement. President Trump has announced that all 50 states will join in on a program to provide most favored nation pricing to some drugs within the Medicaid program. New concerns about the deadly measles outbreak in Pennsylvania as health officials warn of a possible exposure to the disease at a children's hospital. The hospitals in Philadelphia are reporting that outbreak. The Pentagon released another wave of documents, videos, and images Friday, marking the sixth release about UFOs. This is TSN News.
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9: Here is your KSST KRVA FM weather. With mostly clear skies overnight, a light southerly breeze, we'll see the morning low drop to 73 degrees. For Sunday, mostly sunny, still hot, a high of 99 in the afternoon. And then we start to see slowly cooling weather beginning Monday with daytime highs still in the mid-90s. Tuesday and Wednesday only in the low 90s. I'm meteorologist Jared.
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4: The Gilmer Buckeyes broke open a back-and-forth shootout in the third quarter and went on to a 48-38 win over the Sulphur Springs Wildcats Friday night in the homecoming game at Gerald Prim Stadium. Gilmer led at halftime 28-24 after time ran out on the Wildcats as they reached the Gilmer 3-yard line on the final play of the first half. Gilmer had to kick off to the Wildcats to start the second half, but recovered a short kick, and quarterback Zade Taylor scored on a 36-yard run to make it 35-24. Sulphur Springs then drove to the Gilmer 6-yard line but gave up the ball on downs. The Buckeyes responded by driving 94 yards for a touchdown on an 18-yard run by Kipton Neighbors, giving Gilmer a commanding 41-24 lead late in the third quarter. Sulphur Springs Dobson Martin scored touchdowns on runs of 5, 30, and 6 yards. Quinn Harris scored on a 14-yard pass from Deuce Timmons, and Timmons

0: scored on an 11-yard run. The Wildcats are 1-3 for the season and start District 7-4A Division 1 play at home versus Kauffman next Friday night. Before the game, Allison Frazier was named the homecoming queen, and Ashley Monsevice and Cameron Smith were named homecoming princesses. The Lady Cats volleyball team down North Hopkins 3-0 Friday evening. The Lady Cats are 23-9 for the season.
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0: 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I think I'm getting a sunburn. I do like the vitamin D, though.
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0: People know there's only one station that's the true voice of Hopkins County, Texas. 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
1: TSN News. I'm Campbell Reed. The Texas Department of Transportation is halting flock camera permits on state roads as lawmakers are calling for tougher abuse penalties.
2: At the direction of Governor Abbott, TxDOT has suspended permits for license plate reader cameras such as ones made by flock along state highways and roads, although some 900 are already in use. The suspension applies to cameras approved but not yet installed. State Senator Charles Perry of Lubbock tells KXAN he wants stronger misuse consequences for cops, like termination and civil liability.
3: It is incumbent that they are punished, not internally to a point where nobody knew, but externally where the public can gain trust and confidence.
2: Eric Lycom, TSN News.
1: Border agents patrolling highways near Eagle Pass last week arrested a U.S. citizen who was hauling a portable water tank in the back of a pickup truck, with four migrants locked inside.
4: The four migrants turned over to border officials in Uvalde for processing. The unidentified 19-year-old pickup truck driver in the custody of Homeland Security. He's charged with alien smuggling. On Friday, Border Patrol agents said they had to cut the migrants out of the portable water tank with power tools. In the last 3 weeks, agents have discovered 11 other migrants locked inside boxcars in South Texas train yards. Bill McLean, TSN News.
1: Well, the State Fair of Texas is just a little more, or a little less actually, than a week away. Organizers are reminding fairgoers that safety starts before you walk through the gate.
5: The fair opens daily at 10 a.m. and visitors will notice a hardened perimeter and weapons detection technology at the entrances. Officials say bags, strollers, wagons, and coolers are subject to search, but they recommend bringing a clear bag, although it's not required. Officials say there's also an important message for families and teens wanting to enter after 5 p.m.
6: All minors age 17 and under must be accompanied by a parent, guardian, or chaperone 21 years or older when entering the fair. Parents, guardians, or chaperones may accompany no more than six minors.
5: Director of Security Jeff Kottner says once inside, that adult does not have to stay with the minor, but he's encouraging families to stay in communication. Visitors are also being asked to watch the weather, stay hydrated, and report anything suspicious to police or the fair safety team. Emily Capatillo, TSN News.
1: A Dallas man admits to stealing millions of dollars from some large companies. Prosecutors say 34-year-old Kendrick Lamont Fugit used fake IDs and paperwork to impersonate officers of some large corporations, then deposited checks meant for those companies into his own bank accounts. They say he got more than $15 million from the scheme. He has pled guilty to bank fraud charges and could face up to 30 years in federal prison. This is TSN News.
7: She was 14 years old, for sale in a motel off I-35. Traffic through Dallas, Austin, and San Antonio. Now her traffickers are in prison because Ken Paxton put them there. 40 years for the trafficker, 20 years for the woman who posted the ads online. The human trafficking and organized crime unit that locked them up, Ken Paxton built it. The website that sold kids like used cars, Ken Paxton shut it down. Politicians talk the talk about protecting our kids. Ken Paxton walks their traffickers directly to prison, protecting Texas kids and locking up the people who prey on them online and off. Prosecutor, dad, attorney general, Ken Paxton for U.S. Senate. Texas PAC is responsible for the content of this advertising, paid for by Texas PAC, not authorized by any candidate or candidates committee. TexasPAC.org.
1: The Federal Reserve raised its benchmark interest rate last week for the first time since 2023 in an effort to quell stubbornly high inflation, and the central bank signaled another rate hike could occur later this year. President Trump says most Americans prefer higher gas prices over a nuclear Iran, but consumers say the higher prices are forcing them to make tough choices. Hundreds of people have gathered around the Kennedy Center in Washington, D.C. in opposition to President Trump's takeover of the memorial and his threat to demolish it. Activists are forming a human chain around the building, demanding that President Trump be removed as the Kennedy Center chairman. The lone juror who wanted to convict Lindsey Clancy of murdering her three children said he was certain of her guilt, but other jurors just wouldn't listen to him. I'm Campbell Reed, TSN News.
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8: Here is your KSST KRVA FM weather. With mostly clear skies overnight, a light southerly breeze, we'll see the morning low drop to 73 degrees. For Sunday, mostly sunny, still hot, a high of 99 in the afternoon. And then we start to see slowly cooling weather beginning Monday with daytime highs still in the mid-90s. Tuesday and Wednesday only in the low 90s. I'm meteorologist Jared.
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by Progressive. It is

0: final Saturday night home game of the regular season. Hopefully not the postseason. The Rangers are tied for the best record in the American League West, and Cal Quantrill has played a big role in that. Few have been better on the mound in the second half than Cal Quantrill. And here he is getting a chance to face the Toronto Blue Jays yet again. How about the AL West? That's right. Rangers, Astros, both 77 and 77 records. Rangers could take over control of first place tonight if they win and the Astros lose to the Braves. And then in the wild card, the Rangers gained ground yesterday as well. They're now just a game and a half back of the White Sox. The White Sox beat the Tigers already today. So a Rangers win, they'll remain a game back of the White Sox just to keep that door open as well. Alongside Elvis Andrews, Jared Sandler with you. Elvis already in the dancing mood. Hey, Elvis worked three straight days, which is a lot, a round of applause. Then had yesterday off. He's recharged. He's got those dancing hips back in action, and the Rangers need that. They need all the energy they can get. It was a great win last night. Kamar Rocker did his job through four innings, and then the bullpen took over after that. Tonight, Cal Quantrill will try and help the Rangers set the tone with a scoreless top of the first, and then we'll see what the Rangers do against Jose Soriano in the bottom of the first. They're facing Soriano as a Blue Jay for the first time after facing him the last few years as a member of the Angels. But Elvis, Cal Quantrill has been dynamite for this team, and no one would have ever guessed that he didn't even make the club out of spring training.
1: Yeah, that's how baseball goes. Like my old coach used to say, Cole has been amazing. He's been the X factor, I think, that guy that you were not expecting that to happen. But now, you know, like looking back, he's like the reason the Rangers are in the position right now is because of Cole Quantrill. So great job. And I think it's the right time for him to show up. I mean, if he just continue to pitch the way he's been, you know, I think we're going to have another W today.
0: Well, he had a good start against the Diamondbacks. Left back tightness, but he's okay. He's good to go tonight, and the Rangers do need him. Now, when the Rangers were in Canada, Cal got a start, and he was great against the Blue Jays. Remember, he's an Ontario native. That was a special return to Canada for him. He pitched for Team Canada in the WBC, and because he's the resident Canadian, he was the host for some Canadian trivia on Rangers game day. And honestly, if you really want to break it down, that might be the key. Since Cal hosted Canadian trivia here on Rangers game day, look at those numbers.

0: It's been a stud. Now, to tie it all together, Owens, we got to bring in a big underdog story. The winner of Canadian Trivia, he took down Dave Raymond. He's obviously more worldly, more cultured. It's Mike Bacsik. Hey, Mike.
1: Hey, how's it going? Hey, you guys look like Elvis Andrus and Rougned Odor. Elvis with the buttons up, and then you just really showing that chest there, Jared, like Rougie did.
2: There's a lot of hair there.
0: Well, Elvis said he's got some gray hairs in his chest, so he's just trying to...
2: Just one.
0: Yeah.
2: I got one.
0: It was a tough day for Elvis when he saw that. Mike, Cal Quantrill, what can you tell us about what has made this guy as good as he's been?
1: Well, what I really liked what he's done is he's throwing that fastball inside, especially to righties. And, yes, sometimes for a strike, sometimes off the plate where you can see the guy's hands move. You can see their head move back a little bit. And I think with his splitter and his slider, it has really opened up the outside part of the plate. He doesn't mind getting you out inside, and we're showing highlights here on television where he's getting swings and misses in. But it also, and Elvis, you can talk about this from a hitter standpoint, when that ball gets in on you, how tough is it if the next pitch is a slider on the outside corner?
2: No, it's extremely hard, but I mean, I think when we're talking about call, the biggest jump for me is the velocity. I face him. He was not throwing 94, 96. He was throwing below that average. And I think when you throw harder, everything just gets nastier. His breaking ball, split, everything is going to play a lot harder when you're throwing 3-4 miles on top of what you used to throw. But, yes, I mean, the way he pitched, he's always been an aggressive pitcher. He always throw a lot of strikes. But I think the velocity now, he's just taking him to the next level.
0: Guys, one other thing that stands out to me about Cal, when you look at the breakdown of how hitters do against him, 15 pitches into his outing, 30 pitches, 45, you know, in segments of 15, you think for some guys, a lot of guys, you know, the hitters have more success the deeper into the game they go, the more pitches that the pitcher's thrown. That's not the case with Cal. You know, opposing hitters hitting under 200 against him, you know, pitches 45 to 60, 60 to 75. He's been really good as he gets deeper into the game, and, you know, that's been so huge for him and helping to give this team length. And then as he's pitched well, you want to be able to keep riding him, and he's made the decision easy for Skip Schumacher.
1: Yeah, the other thing, too, is about being effective the higher your pitch count gets is you want to get ahead in the count. And Cal Quantrill, he pitches a lot ahead in the count, either 0-1 or even if it is ball one, that next pitch is strike one. So I can't remember him pitching a lot of times like, man, he's behind in the count again. And being ahead in the count, it gives Quantrill the ability to do a lot of different things and gets the hitter in a defensive position.
2: Yeah, and I think also one thing that is helping is the experience, right? He's not a rookie. He's been in the league for quite a few years. He knows what he needs to go through a full game. And, you know, being aggressive, having more velocity, it's just, I feel the way I see him pitch right now, it's just too easy for him at times because he knows how to sequence. And now with the velocity, it's pretty much, I'm not going to put him in the same category of Jacob DeGrom and Ovaldi, but he kind of look like it because he has the knowledge. Now with the stuff, he's just, you know, pretty much strolling on a Sunday.
0: Hey, Mike, this Blue Jays lineup, I remember we were in Toronto last year before we knew the Blue Jays were going to be, you know, an inch away from winning the World Series, and you were so impressed by the mix of talent and skills that they put into the lineup 1 through 9. It wasn't the sexiest lineup, but gosh, they were tough to get through. They've really had a tough time here recently. What stood out to you about this Blue Jays lineup?
1: Well, when they're good, when they're really good, they're really tough with two strikes. They really make contact. They use the whole field. They take the ball the other way. They're not trying to, let's say, drive the ball with two strikes. They're going to be like, you're going to have to make a really good pitch. I'm going to make contact, and the defense is going to have to make a play. That's when they're really good, 2025, and when they've been a winning ball club at times in 2026, obviously led by Vladimir Guerrero Jr. But because Vladdy has had a step back this year, by the way, I expect him to be great in 2027. It's just one of those years for him. You want to pitch to early contact with the Blue Jays. They're not as good this year, to me, with two strikes and putting that ball in play.
2: Yeah, I think I want to say something. I think Vladdy, like the Rangers in Toronto, they're very similar. Like for me, Vladdy is kind of like Seager. The way he goes, the way the team goes. And like he's saying so far, Vlad is not having a good year, and you can see that in their lineup. They're not as aggressive. It's not that of, you know, offense that you're like afraid. So I think that kind of play a part also when your main guy is not having a decent, a good year, affect everybody else.
0: Well, hopefully the Rangers can keep Vladdy in check tonight and once more tomorrow. Mike,
1: I have a quick question for Elvis. I have my glasses. I've been pretty superstitious as the Rangers have been winning more than losing. Yesterday I forgot my glasses and the Rangers won. Should I wear them so I can see better today, or should I not wear them because not wearing them got a Rangers victory yesterday?
2: I think you know the answer for that one.
1: I know.
2: Throw them very far away from you right now.
1: I know. I'm not wearing a belt. I'm wearing the same shoes. I'm doing a lot of things similar that I can do if the Rangers win. The next day I'm trying to do a lot of the same things.
0: And he's got the pink underwear on again, which we all love. Hey, Mike, thanks for your thoughts on my chest hair and the Rangers.
1: All right. Hey, don't worry about them buttons, Jared. You don't need them.
0: You're the man, Mike. He's Mike Bassett. What a guy. All right, time now for our Yellowwood trivia question. There are five players in franchise history who have had at least 80 extra base hits in a season. Who are those five? Is Elvis one of them? We'll get you the answers coming up in a little bit. Well, we got to talk about Nicky Lopez. He was a stud again yesterday. Who better to talk about Nicky and his defense than the guy to my right, Elvis Andrews? We'll talk about one of the unsung heroes, Nicky Lopez, next. Rangers Game Day on RSN is presented by Yellowwood Brand Pressure Treated Pine. If it doesn't have this yellow tag, you don't want it.
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6: Here is your KSST KRVA FM weather. With mostly clear skies overnight, a light southerly breeze, we'll see the morning low drop to 73 degrees. For Sunday, mostly sunny, still hot, a high of 99 in the afternoon. And then we start to see slowly cooling weather beginning Monday with daytime highs still in the mid-90s. Tuesday and Wednesday only in the low 90s. I'm meteorologist Jared Cirillo on KSST and KRVA FM.
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0: Well, following a record-breaking debut back in March, the Java House Grand Prix of Arlington will return to the Arlington Entertainment District March 19th through the 21st next year with a one-of-a-kind track around Globe Life Field and AT&T Stadium. 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Now, the NTT IndyCar Series driver Connor Daly drives number 23 driver in Ryan Bold Racing Chevrolet, and he's competed at the highest levels of motorsports, including the Indy 500. After competing in the Indy 500 for the past few years, Connor will return to the NTT IndyCar Series as a full-time driver in 2027, where he'll take part in the Java House Grand Prix of Arlington for the first time. And yesterday, he had the privilege of catching up with Laura Stickles.
13: Every street circuit, I think, has its own personality to it. This one loops around Globe Life Field, AT&T Stadium. From a driver's perspective, what makes this track exciting?
14: Well, I think we love, you know, putting on a show, but we love putting on a show where, I mean, look at the background, right? It's a spectacle here, and that's what's really awesome. And our cars are a spectacle. I mean, we're doing 190 plus miles an hour right next to a football stadium, right? So that's pretty sick. I just think we put on a great show here. I think the track's very bumpy. I think it's got some character to it. It's got really high speed straights, but it's got some crazy tight turns as well. So it's got a bit of everything.
13: All right, Connor, you had to watch the race at Arlington, the inaugural one, from the outside last year. So how excited are you to get to participate for yourself this year?
14: Honestly, I'm actually really thankful that I got the chance to experience it as a fan. I mean, I did do the fastest seat in sports, so I got to drive, you know, the very first lap before the race, which was awesome because I got to see the crowd and see how many people showed up for this event, and it was fantastic to see. All the other drivers thought the same thing. I mean, the crowd, the response from the fans here in Texas was awesome, and now I get to race in it. So it's a very exciting feeling. I can't wait to be back with this team and Honda, Dry Ryan Bowl Racing. We're really pumped.
13: So tickets go on sale October 9th. For somebody that's maybe never been to an IndyCar event before, what can they expect?
14: I would honestly say just give it a chance if you haven't been. I think it's something that is different. It's something that's unique. It's something that, there are things that kids can enjoy, too, if you want to come as a family. And, I mean, who doesn't love fast cars making loud noises? And I personally love that myself. And, yeah, it is a spectacle, like I mentioned. And it's something that I think will go down in history. I think we'll be here for a very long time because it's something that is just purely unique. And our sport right now is growing so fast in the world of sport in general. So might as well jump on the bandwagon with us.
13: Awesome. Thank you for the time. We appreciate it.
14: Thank you.
0: Elvis, I've seen you drive. You should enter and try to win the race. I think, you know, your driving would match up.
2: Yeah, well, I mean, if I can crash, yeah, I'm in.
0: You went last year.
2: This year.
0: You went this year? Yeah, well,
2: this
0: yeah,
2: year.
0: Yeah.
2: Yeah, it was fun. I will say, bring your headphones. It's loud, but I think it was a lot of fun, and there was a lot of fans. So I think that is something that it will grow naturally, and fans are gonna for sure show up. But it was a lot of fun.
0: Well, you should have a lot of fans in the building tonight and tomorrow. And last night they got to watch a defensive clinic from Nicky Lopez. I know that if anyone's gonna appreciate this. Not you. Not just kidding. Elvis loves some good defense up the middle. How about that play early in the game? Nicky Lopez fully extended, and Jake Berger helping him out. Great job in first base. Just one of a few plays Nicky made that played a big part in the Rangers winning. What makes him so good defensively?
2: I mean, Nicky's always been a really good defensive player. I think that what helps every good defender is the first step. If you notice how he's always ready and prepared for the ground ball, whether it's to his right, to his left, if he has to attack it, his first step is unbelievable. He's one of the best. That's why Nicky has been playing. I mean, mainly because of his defense. Of course, he's hitting a lot this year, but the first step of Nicky is always on point. He's not take any pitch for granted. He's always ready to go, and that's why he makes a lot of good plays.
0: Quickest first step you ever saw when you were playing?
2: Oh, I mean, many. I mean, I will say, I mean, I like Omar Vizquel. I mean, I watch him towards the end. But, I mean, even as 40-something-year-old, when he was with us, 2009, his first step was like crazy. He moved before the ball was hit. And that's crazy. So I think Omar, and I mean, also as me, when you're watching the old videos, the first step of those guys were just unbelievable.
0: Yeah, some really good choices.
2: And yours too.
0: That was assumed. the Rangers earlier presented the minor league award winners here at Globe Life Field. You can see all the winners there on the screen. We got a chance to catch up with the Nolan Ryan Pitcher of the Year. Dalton Pence out of North Carolina had a dynamite season. Here's my conversation with Dalton.
14: Dalton, what does it mean to you to receive this honor?
15: No, it's awesome. Being able to kind of be around the guys that got it before me, Davalia, good dude, and he grinds it every day, and just kind of seeing what it takes to get this award with as good as our minor league pitching is. So it's awesome. I'm honored.
14: Three different levels this year, and it's almost like you got better as the level got harder, ending up in AAA. You had such an outstanding year. What was the key to the success this year, or what would you credit the growth that you experienced this year towards?
15: One thing talking to the guys in spring training about was just it's the same game. You're just playing at a different level, a higher level, and the talent's better, and they work at it harder each level. And that's one thing I took going into the season of being in Hub City to Frisco to Round Rock. It's the same game. I'm just out there playing.
0: Dalton, a reliever in college, now a starter of the pro ranks. He's been awesome. When we come back, we'll hear from Skip Schumacher getting you ready for the Rangers and the Jays.
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17: 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If it doesn't have this yellow tag, you don't want it.
0: Time now for the answers to our Yellowwood trivia question. How about it? Oh, there's one of the answers. Who are the five players in franchise history with 80 or more extra base hits in a season? Yeah, if you're watching on TV, you see the plaque for Juan Gonzalez. He's one of them. A-Rod, Mark Teixeira, Rafael Palmeiro, Alfonso Soriano. Those are the five who got it done. We'll get you ready for the Rangers and the Blue Jays earlier. Eric caught up with Skip.
18: Well, Skip, you keep getting these four-inning scoreless outings from your relievers. First it was Eovaldi, then it was Bradford, and last night it was Trevor Williams. What impressed you most about Trevor's outing last night?
14: Well, we were kind of waiting to throw Trevor in kind of a multi-inning kind of role just in case type of deal, because we knew how effective he could be being a starter his whole career. What he provided last night, I can't begin to tell you how important that was because of, you know, what we had available in the bullpen. Our offense provided a cushion, which was great, but to get those four innings set us up really well for today with a lot of guys available, a much-needed rest for a lot of these guys that have been, you know, we've been throwing out there almost every day. So hopefully we're ready to go today.
18: We understand that Michelle Ortañez was ill. If you had needed a closer in the ninth inning, who'd you have in mind?
14: When we got there, we were going to figure it out because I think still Seth was going to be available. Garcia was going to be available, and that was kind of it. So we were going to try to mix and match the best we could. Luckily, we had some length. Montgomery was, you know, getting hot in the ninth, but that's kind of where we were at late in the game.
18: Cal Quantrill pitches tonight. I guess his back is okay. How concerned have you been over the course of the week as to whether or not he'd be able to start?
14: I think all our starters right now, quite honestly, are, you know, day-to-day and talking with each one of them and seeing how they feel. Their catch plays and their very, very limited bullpens are kind of the only thing that we're watching, but they're not real intense. So when you watch him, you know, throw tonight will be the first time I'll see him throw with any sort of intent behind it. He says he feels ready to go. So I think, you know, at this point of the season, he's just ready to go out and fight, and that's just kind of who he is. His mentality is, you know, whatever the team needs, I'm going to give everything he has, and he's going to do that.
18: Peyton Gray threw on the field today, faced hitters. How close might he be to coming back?
14: I think he's really close. He threw 20 pitches. His velo was exactly where it was before he got hurt. Change-up secondary pitches were really good. So, I think he's very close.
18: And tonight you face Jose Soriano. What kind of sort of challenges does he pose?
14: He's still throwing 97 miles an hour with a really good runner sinker. The slider is obviously a really good pitch, and that's split to lefties. He throws it to both, but the off-speed pitches are really effective. So getting him up off the ground is going to be key to our success. You know, no double play balls, that type of thing. Make sure his off-speeds are in the strike zone if we're going to, you know, take a pass at it. But he's been a really good pitcher, you know, throughout the course of the year. So making sure we take the similar bats we did off Cease last night.
18: And that's today's Skip Schumacher Show.
0: Well, let's look at Skip's batting order for tonight. It's Duran Seager-Young, Nimmo Langford-Berger. Keeping it very similar, it's Danny Jansen behind the dish. Elias Diaz getting the night off. Nicky Lopez, though, in that seventh spot. He came up big yesterday. Even in the loss on Thursday, came up big with sacrifice bunt opportunities against Sonny Gray. We'll see how Nicky Lopez is utilized tonight. Rangers did a number on Dylan Cease by laying off stuff out of the zone. We'll see how they do against Jose Soriano here tonight. Well, the Rangers and the Blue Jays playing the second game of a three-game series. The Rangers could go to sleep tonight in first place of the AL West if they take care of business and they get some help from the Braves. Either way, the Rangers have a chance to win a series and to take their fifth win in their last six contests. Rangers and Blue Jays coming up.

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0: corner, and that ball is history. Off the facade of the second deck.
1: 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He leaps, and he made the cut.
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3: 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First pitch is coming up next. You can hear every game all season long right here on the Trajan Wealth Texas Rangers Radio Network. Alongside Matt Hicks, let's go live to Globe Life Field with your Hall of Fame voice of the Texas Rangers, Eric Nadel.
4: From Globe Life Field in Arlington, it's the Texas Rangers against the Toronto Blue Jays, game two of a three-game series. Hello there, everybody. This is Eric Nadel with Matt Hicks and Jared Sandler, and our engineer Ken Mendez. Trevor Beck and Adam C. are back in master control. The Rangers are back to 500 for the 23rd time this year, a record of 77 up and 77 down. They are tied for first in the West Division with the Houston Astros. In the wild card race, the Rangers in fourth place started the day a game behind the White Sox. The White Sox, however, have already won today, defeating the Tigers 3-1. So at the moment, the Rangers are a game and a half back in the wild card. The Blue Jays, meanwhile, dropped to 76-78 last night, one game behind the Rangers for fourth in the wild card race, two games behind Chicago at the start of the day, so they're now two and a half games behind the White Sox. The Canadian from Port Hope, Ontario, Cal Quantrill, will pitch for the Rangers tonight. He's 9-5 with a 2.90 earned run average. He's been brilliant over his last seven starts with a record of 5-1 and an ERA of 1.88. And for Toronto, it's Jose Soriano, 27-year-old right-hander from the Dominican, the former Angel with a 12-7 record and the 10th best ERA in the American League at 3.56. Once again, a hot day in Arlington. We will play with the roof closed. The Roof Report brought to you by Baker Brothers. Game number 155 of the year. We'll have the starting lineups and the first pitch right after this on the Trajan Wealth Rangers Radio Network.
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4: 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Exactly what you unexpected. Cal Quantrill leads the Rangers onto the field. The Rangers wearing those red City Connect Tejas jerseys again as part of Hispanic Heritage Weekend. And for the Blue Jays under Don Schneider, here is the lineup. Brett Bateman is in center field leading off. Vladimir Guerrero Jr. at first base, bat second. Hitting third, the catcher Alejandro Kirk. George Springer is the DH hitting cleanup. Nathan Lucas in right field, bats fifth. Hitting sixth, Kazuma Okamoto, the third baseman. Josh Smith, the former Ranger, is at second base batting seventh. Andres Jimenez, who missed the last couple of games with a hamstring injury, back at shortstop hitting eighth. And Miles Straw is in left field. He's the number nine batter. Bateman, Guerrero, and Kirk. Springer, Lucas, and Okamoto. Smith, Jimenez, and Straw against the 31-year-old righty from Port Hope, Ontario, 6'3", 195-pound Cal Paul Quantrill. For the Rangers under Skip Schumacher, it's Ezekiel Duran at shortstop tonight, Corey Seager DHing and batting second. Josh Young hitting third is at third base, Brandon Nimmo in the cleanup spot in right field. Wyatt Langford bats fifth, he plays left, Jake Berger hitting sixth at first base, Nicky Lopez the second baseman, the seventh place hitter, Danny Jansen, the former Blue Jay behind the plate, he's hitting eighth, batting ninth in center, it's Evan Carter. Duran, Seager, and Young, Nimmo, Langford, and Berger, Lopez, Jansen, and Carter against the 6'3", 220-pounder from the Dominican, Jose Soriano. Calling the balls and strikes, 15-year big league veteran from Venezuela, Manny Gonzalez. James Jean is at first base, Scott Berry, the crew chief, at second, and Tom Hanahan is at third. Your first pitch will be brought to you by Perimeter Global Logistics, PGL, official supply chain partner of the Rangers. 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For the Blue Jays, Carlos Fables coaches at third. Mark Budzinski coaches at first. They are wearing their powder blue uniforms tonight. Powder blue jerseys and powder blue pants. Rangers with the red City Connect jerseys, the white pants with red, white, and blue piping down the side. Red cap with a white tee. Quantrill ready, and the first pitch of the ball game is outside for ball one. Bateman hitting .324, two homers and 11 runs batted in. He's a left-handed batter out of the University of Minnesota. Former Chicago Cubs property. And the 1-0 delivery, swung on and fouled back. Bateman a contact hitter without a whole lot of power, but with an OPS of .805. He has been likened to the Luis Arraez, Stephen Kwan contact hitter type of batter. Stands deep in the box, feet very close together, an odd stance. And he takes way outside, and the count is 2-1. Way in at third against a possible bunt is Josh Young. Duran at shortstop, shaded toward the middle. Lopez and Berger straight up on the right side of the infield. And the outfield shaded toward left, the opposite way. Here's the pitch to Bateman. And Quantrill's high with that one. It is 3-1. Now, Quantrill hardly ever walks anybody. Averages just about two walks per nine innings. But he's behind Bateman here at 3-1. On deck, Vladimir Guerrero Jr. And then Alejandro Kirk. And there's a swing and a miss on a high fastball. And the count is 3-2. Langford in left, Carter in center, Nimmo in right for the Rangers tonight. This is the fourth career start for Quantrill against the Blue Jays, and he's 2-0 against them with a 1.59 ERA, including four scoreless innings this year. 3-2, and here comes the payoff pitch, and Bateman fouls it back to the screen. Quantrill throws the sinker, the fastball, the splitter, and the cutter each at least 20% of the time, occasionally a curveball and a slider. He has been a godsend for the Rangers. Didn't make his first start until June. He's won all three starts he's made here in September. Here's the 3-2 pitch, and that is skied to short left field. Playing very shallow, Langford does not have far to go. Trots in toward the line and puts it away. And there is one down. For over 125 years, Globe Life has helped protect families when they need it most. Globe Life make tomorrow better. And tomorrow, remember, we will be broadcasting on KRLD 1080 AM in the Metroplex with the Cowboys playing tomorrow afternoon. So catch us on the AM side on 1080. 1:35 game time. Broadcast starts at 1. Get your tickets at Rangers.com. Vladdy takes outside. It is a ball one. Guerrero, a 261 hitter, only 9 home runs this year, 56 runs batted in. Quantrill working in short sleeves, pushes off and comes home. And Guerrero hits one in the air to right. Back goes Nimmo a couple of steps. He's waiting. He's got it. Two outs on two soft fly balls, and Alejandro Kirk is coming up next. Also, tomorrow, keep in mind that with a specialty ticket, you get a Ranger City Connect-themed Hello Kitty figurine. So purchase your specialty ticket at Rangers.com. And then remember, the Mets come in Tuesday night, Wednesday night, Thursday afternoon for the final regular season home series. Two outs, nobody on for Kirk, the right-handed hitting catcher. And he takes a strike, and he is challenging that pitch. He thought that pitch was outside.
12: Pitch called a strike, the batter is center.
4: So in the 10th pitch of the ballgame, Alejandro Kirk thinks the pitch was a ball, and he was correct.
12: The ball is over, sir. Toronto retained their challenge.
4: So Manny Gonzalez overruled there. Blue Jays correct on their first challenge. It's a one-ball count on Kirk. Hitting well since the All-Star break, got off to a slow start and then got hurt. And he swings and pops one up to short right. Nimmo coming hard across the line, makes the catch on the foul side of the line in short right. And it's an easy 1-2-3 inning for Cal Quantrill, brought to you by Pays Online Checkout. To the bottom of the first we go. Toronto nothing. The Rangers coming up against Jose Soriano on the Trajan Wealth Rangers Radio Network.
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4: Jose Soriano makes his 82nd big league start, his 122nd big league appearance. He's 29-28 with a 3.78 ERA. Monday against the Tigers, he carried a no-hitter into the seventh and then gave up four runs in the seventh inning. He wound up with a no decision. Here's Ezekiel Duran in a scoreless game to lead off the bottom of the first. Righty to righty, and the pitch is bounced foul on the first base side behind Corey Ragsdale coaching there. Travis Jankowski is the coach at first for Texas. Duran, a 268 hitter, 17 homers, 83 RBIs, second on the club in RBIs, three behind Jake Berger. Soriano works from the stretch. And the pitch is a strike over the outside corner. It is 0-2. Since coming to the Blue Jays, he's made 8 starts, and the Blue Jays have won 6 of the 8. Personally, he's 3-1 with a 4.27 ERA during his 8 Blue Jays starts. The 0-2 delivery, way outside, that one bounces to the screen on a curve that got away. He throws a sinker, a curve, a four-seamer, and a split, and very occasionally a slider. He's an extreme ground ball pitcher. Only Framber Valdez in our league has a higher ground ball rate than does Jose Soriano. 1-2, the count on Duran, with Seager next, and then Young. And here's the pitch, and Duran strikes out swinging. Pulled a string with that curveball. And there's one away in a scoreless first inning. And Corey Seager coming up next. Shop the Sherwin-Williams sale. 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See store for details. Seager at 234 hitter. 18 homers, 47 driven in. Left-handed batter. Soriano lets it fly, and Seager hits a soft liner right to the third baseman, Okamoto. He makes the catch, and Corey's out on one pitch. So two outs in the bottom of the first, and no score for Josh Young. Rangers have put postseason tickets on sale for the Wild Card and Division Series. Those tickets are on sale at rangers.com/postseason. Nothing quite like going to a postseason game, and if the Rangers win the division, they would host that wild card series starting next Tuesday, a week from this Tuesday. Here's the pitch, and Young hits a high drive to deep right field. Back goes Lucas. He's at the wall. That ball is history. Josh Young with an opposite field first inning home run for the second time in 3 days. He gives the Rangers a 1-0 lead.
17: Got a first pitch sinker, and Josh just proving that he can hit the ball to all fields. Sinkers down usually result in good results for the pitcher. Sinkers up, though, and in the middle of the plate, get driven someplace.
4: Well, Soriano's given up 17 homers now, but only four to right-handed batters. For Josh Young, home run number 11, RBI number 39. We have our first Ranger run brought to you by Kubota. Brandon Nimmo is next, and he fouls one off to the left. First Ranger home run brought to you by Trajan Wealth. Plan smarter and dream bigger. We've got a big crowd here tonight. If it's not a sellout, it's awfully close. Crowd still filing in. Nimmo a 260 hitter, and he drives one out to left, but right at Miles Straw. He comes in a step and takes care of it. That ends the inning. But the Rangers draw first blood on the long one by Josh Young. And we go to the second with Texas leading 1-0 on the Trajan Wealth Rangers Radio Network.
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4: Eric and Matt back at Globe Life Field. 1-0 Rangers into the second. Here's Matt Hicks.
17: All right, thank you very much, Eric. Cal Quantrill's first pitch to Springer is a roller out to short. Gobbled up by Duran. He fires it across. One pitch and one out here in the top half of the second. Quantrill threw just 11 pitches in the first, going through the order 1, 2, 3. And Soriano only threw 8 pitches, facing 4 batters in the first, giving up the home run to Josh Jung. And right now, this is not good. Head athletic trainer Matt Lucero, pitching coach Jordan Teagues, and manager Skip Schumacher out to have a look here at Cal Quantrill. Now, Cal, as Skip explained to Eric during the pregame show, all Rangers starters right now are dealing with something. And Quantrill, of course, his last time, he's coming out here. Quantrill will not continue as he throws that one pitch to George Springer and will exit here after retiring the first 4 batters that he faced. So Quantrill dealing with those back issues, feeling something here, tweaking something. He leaves, and you know for him to agree to leave so soon here that it is something that is substantial. But you think about the effort that Trevor Williams put forth yesterday, 4 shutout innings in relief to get the win, setting up the Ranger bullpen for the remaining games in this series with Toronto. But now this more than a wrinkle with Quantrill leaving the game puts the bullpen back in disarray.
0: Absolutely. You figure that Jordan Montgomery is the guy who could maybe soak up a few innings here. Otherwise, you've got some guys who haven't pitched in a couple of days that are more short relievers, and we will see whether Skip Schumacher decides to bring Montgomery in now or bring somebody else to get through the inning and then give Monty some more time to get ready in the bullpen, as he would likely fill the bulk role, you would imagine, tonight.
17: And this looks like
0: it is
17: Jordan Montgomery coming out of the bullpen right now. He'll have as much time as he needs to get loose before taking on Nathan Lucas, the next scheduled batter. So with the Rangers up 1-0, but Cal Quantrill leaving here due to injury, Jordan Montgomery coming on. And as he gets loose, we pause for this on the Trajan Wealth Rangers Radio Network.
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1: Golden Chick is an official sponsor of your Texas Rangers.

0: Rangers with a 1-0 lead. Montgomery pitched on Thursday against the Red Sox. His last time out, he pitched a 1-2-3 ninth inning, and in so doing threw 16 pitches. And that was his first action since the previous Friday in Phoenix when he went 2 shutout innings against the Diamondbacks. So for Jordan Montgomery, this will be his 10th appearance of the season for the Rangers. The most he's worked, the high pitch count for him this year, was his first outing back on August the 9th in an outing here against the Orioles. Montgomery went 4 innings, giving up 3 runs, and he threw a total of 79 pitches. So here of late, many of his outings have been just 1 inning of work. He did against the A's, 17 days ago in a game here, go 3 innings in relief, giving up a run, and he threw 52 pitches. So how many pitches he's geared up for today in this emergency situation remains to be seen. Again, for Montgomery, usually plenty of days between his appearances. Remember, Montgomery recovering from Tommy John surgery, didn't pitch at all in 2025. So the Rangers have been careful with him. Now, he has, on one previous occasion, pitched on back-to-back days. That was in Chicago against the White Sox, August the 24th and August the 25th. Now, this isn't a back-to-back. He did have the day off yesterday. But bottom line, bigger picture, the Rangers are going to need to figure out how to cobble together 23 outs here when they were counting on Cal Quantrill to give them 6-7 innings maybe, but at least 5 here tonight.
1: Well, they should have 6 available relievers with Alexander Garcia, Latz, Adam Macko, who was recalled today, Jacob Junis, and Chase Silseth. Trevor Williams is certainly not available after 4 innings last night. A big question is Nathan Eovaldi available? He has had 2 days of rest since his 4 innings on Wednesday. Generally, when you throw that many pitches, you're going to get 3 days of rest. So it seems unlikely that Eovaldi would pitch tonight unless absolutely needed later on in the ballgame. But my guess is that if Eovaldi and Williams are both down, the Rangers still have 6 more available relievers and shouldn't have any trouble covering the innings. The quality, of course, is the question.
0: And the other thing that you have to take into account when you're pushing for postseason play and in the thick of both the division race and the wild card race is, what do you do tomorrow? The following day is an off day. The Mets series doesn't start until Tuesday. But now you're working overtime to figure out how you're going to string together these next 23 outs. Here's the left-handed hitting Nathan Lucas, who usually doesn't hit against lefties, but he's batting 5th in the order. He'll get the at-bat here. And Montgomery throws him a sinker right down the middle for strike 1. Lucas hit 2nd in the order yesterday, hit the ball hard twice. Great defense behind Kamar Rocker resulted in a couple of outs, and so Lucas went 0 for 2, and then he was pinch hit for in the 5th inning of last night's game. Now we're going to get a pitch clock violation on Jordan Montgomery, and so that'll level the count here to 1 ball and 1 strike.
1: When's the last time we saw one of those?
0: Just yesterday, I think.
1: I was gone yesterday.
0: Here, a swing and a foul in the count at 1 ball and 2 strikes. I wrote it down someplace. I'm pretty sure we had a pitch clock violation yesterday.
1: I thought they'd gone out of fashion.
0: Yeah, I'll have to dig to find where I wrote that. I don't have time right now. The 1-2, a little tamper in front of the mound, fielded by Montgomery. The left-hander turns and throws to first in time to retire Lucas for the 2nd. Now, Lucas is a .291 hitter against righties, but hitting just a .188 against lefties. So 2 men are out, and that brings up Kaz Okamoto. Okamoto hitting .235, 33 homers, 88 runs batted in.

0: Yesterday he was 1-for-3 with a walk. So some people just settling into their seats, and Cal Quantrill's out of the game. Here's a first pitch sinker for strike one to the right-handed hitting Okamoto. Montgomery working off the third base side of the rubber. He kicks and fires, and this pitch is high and outside. And that levels the count to 1-1.
1: Well, one thing to keep in mind as Montgomery assumes the bulk role, Blue Jays have hit much better against righties than lefties this year. 50 points lower with the OPS against lefties, only 650.
0: The 1-1, and that breaking pitch looked like it was at the top of the zone, but Manny Gonzalez says ball two. So 2-1 the count here to Okamoto. The set and the 2-1. It's over the inside part of the plate for a strike. 2 balls, 2 strikes the count. On the Toronto bench, they have 3 right-handed batters, 1 left-handed hitter, and 1 switch hitter. And John Schneider certainly not shy about using pinch hitters early. Here's a ball hit over third, but just foul. Diving for it, Josh Young. He couldn't get it. But that ball was just foul of third. So the count remains 2-2 here to Okamoto. Bases cleared, 2 men out. And again, Cal Quantrill exiting after the first pitch here of the second inning. And we would imagine that it has something to do with what he's been dealing with here recently in the back. This pitch popped up high into shallow center. Racing in is Carter. Now he slows, and he makes the one-hand grab. Okamoto is retired, so through all of that, it ends up being a 1-2-3 top of the second, brought to you by Pays Online Checkout. We head to the bottom of the second with the Rangers up 1-0 on the Trajan Wealth Rangers Radio Network.
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0: the second. Wyatt Langford first up here for Texas. Rangers leading 1-0. Soriano lifts the leg and comes home, and he misses badly outside. Ball one here to Wyatt. Wyatt back to the walking game again. Yesterday he drew 3 walks. Also had a single, reached on an error as well. Scored a couple of runs, drove in a run. This pitch is outside of him. Makes it 2 balls and no strikes for the year. Wyatt's batting average down to .242. He has 17 home runs, 41 runs batted in. Soriano, a little step, the kick and the pitch. And that curveball comes in low, so he's behind in the count here at 3-0. With his 3 walks yesterday, Wyatt has walked now 6 times in the last 3 games. 12 times in the last 11. The 3-0. And Soriano fires a sinker over the outside edge. Climbs back into the count here at 3-1. Langford has also walked now 24 times in the last 24 games. The set. And the 3-1. And that pitch a little bit high, ball 4. Make it 25 walks in the last 25 games for Wyatt Langford. And he's just 7 for his last 43. Batting average of .163, but he keeps drawing walks. He keeps getting on base. And he's on in leadoff fashion here for Jake Berger. Berger, who's hitting .234 with 26 homers and 86 runs batted in. Picked up 2 more RBIs yesterday to lengthen his team lead in that regard. And he takes this pitch here from Soriano for strike 1. The powder blue clad Blue Jays playing Berger slightly to pull in the infield at double play depth here. Soriano deals and a swing and a miss. Jake out front on that curve, which was thrown away. And the count now at no balls and 2 strikes. As Eric mentioned, Soriano, an extreme ground ball pitcher. Berger has hit into 7 ground ball double plays this year. Soriano adjusting his belt as Berger had asked for time, stepped out. Now Jake climbs back in. Nothing and 2 the count. Rangers leading 1-0 here in the second. A long hold, a turn, a throw to first, and Langford dives back to the bag safely. Wyatt, in the ballgame yesterday, picked up his 14th steal as he led off the second inning with a walk yesterday. Stole second when he stole that base off of Dylan Cease. He had a huge lead. He does not have that kind of lead right now. The 0-2 is lifted foul and out of play. This along the right side. So we keep it at no balls and 2 strikes. Just want to circle back to the Josh Young home run for a bit in the first inning. Again, Young with a couple of home runs now in the last 3 games, both of them being hit to the opposite field to right. That's where Josh has hit most of his home runs this season. This 0-2, a swing and a miss. Berger chased a fastball that was up, and he strikes out for the first out here in the bottom of the second, brings up Nicky Lopez. For Young now, 11 home runs this season, and 5 of them have been hit in the direction in which he hit his home run in the first inning tonight. He's had 1 home run that was hit right down the right field line, 2 others that were hit to right center. So most of his power this year, the opposite way. Langford takes off. First pitch swinging is Lopez, and he fouls this curveball back for strike 1. Young has hit just 2 home runs to left field and 1 to center. And the others have all been hit either to right center or to right field. And he now has 11 for the year. So nothing and 1 here to Lopez. Lopez, just a fantastic ball game yesterday, both offensively and defensively. And he swings here and misses at a splitter that was down. Falls behind in the count at nothing and 2. Lopez for the year hitting .272 with a homer and 24 runs batted in. And Lopez has seen Soriano just twice He's got a hit and a walk against him. And Soriano just now setting. Pitch clock down to two, and he delivers. Oh, and he hit him. Yikes, and Nicky is down, lying face down. I want to say that hit maybe the outside of his right ankle.
1: That's what I thought.
0: Jacob Newbern, one of the Rangers' athletic trainers, out quickly. Lopez has gotten up. He's reaching down to feel that right ankle. Oh, and that's exactly what happened. Yikes. Hit the ankle bone squarely right on the outside of his right foot. So Lopez finally down to first and flexing the foot.
1: And he doesn't wear any protection.
0: And he's going to walk it off a little bit under the watchful eye of, again, Jacob Newbern and manager Skip Schumacher. Already Cal Quantrill has exited the game after throwing one pitch to start this second inning. He got George Springer to ground out to short, but Quantrill could not continue. And whenever we get word from the Rangers clubhouse, we'll pass that along, of course. But it looks like Nicky Lopez will stay in the game here. I want to remind you, we're ticking down here to the end of the regular season, including today's game, just eight games remaining, with the Rangers starting the day tied with Houston for first in the American League West. And after Chicago beat Detroit earlier, the Rangers currently a game and a half out of the final wild card spot. There is nothing like postseason baseball. We're going to tell you about how to get tickets after Danny Jansen stands in here. And he takes a front door curve for strike one. Danny, the former Blue Jay, hitting 202, six homers and 22 runs batted in. Wild card and division series tickets are on sale right now. You can go to rangers.com/postseason. Here's the 0-1, and that's hit high into the air down the right field line, but fading foul and going out of play. Nothing in two, the count. The Rangers, if they win the American League West, would be either the American League 3 seed or 2 seed. You say, well, how would they have the 2 seed if they win the West? They would have the 2 seed if they finish with a better overall record than whoever wins the American League Central. The set, the two-strike pitch, Soriano delivers high. Make it a ball and two strikes here to Danny Jansen. They'd have the 3 seed if their record is not as good as the winner of the American League Central. Now, if the Rangers make it into that third and final wild card spot, they would be the 6th seed and would start the postseason on the road, a la the 2023 campaign. Here's a ball hit deep in the hole. It's short, diving to it. Jimenez, he gets up firing, but he throws wide of second into right field. On the play, Langford scores. Lopez makes it to third. Jansen is safe at first. The Rangers tack on a run here and lead 2-0.
1: Well, Toronto continues to give away gifts defensively, and Jimenez, a guy who's one of the best fielders in all of baseball, went deep in the hole with a spectacular get, and then just a terrible throw to second base, way off on the outfield side.
0: So Langford scores, Rangers lead 2-0. So you've got runners at the corners with only one out. Yesterday, not only did the Blue Jays give the Rangers gifts in the form of 10 walks, but they also committed 3 errors. Here's Evan Carter now with the infield drawn in. And Evan looks to bunt and curls it foul as it goes up over the catcher Alejandro Kirk and lands at the base of the Texas tee behind the dirt circle. Strike one here to Evan Carter. Soriano trying to get out of this mess here that he created with the leadoff walk to Langford and then hitting Nicky Lopez with a pitch. The 0-1, and Carter looks to bunt again and knocks it foul as it rolls a little ways up the third baseline. And so the count now at no balls and 2 strikes. So anyway, if the Rangers go on the road, that wild card series would be all on the road, as it was in Tampa Bay in 2023. But if the Rangers do win the division, they would start that wild card series, if they're the three seed, here on the Tuesday following the final game of the regular season next Sunday. This pitch in the dirt kicks away from Kirk. Lopez races down the line. Here's the throw home. It's not in time. Lopez dives across with the second run this inning, the third run of the ballgame. Rangers up 3-0, and Lopez, as he goes back to the dugout, walking still rather gingerly on that right ankle.
1: Soriano pointed to his dugout immediately as if to say, check this, I think I might have had him. But I don't think the tag was before he had the hand right on the middle of the plate.
0: Lopez got that left hand just in under the would-be tag from Soriano. So a wild pitch will plate the third run. The Rangers, with a couple of insurance runs coming across here in the bottom of the second, brought to you by Globe Life for over 125 years. Globe Life has helped protect families when they need it most. Globe Life, make tomorrow better. A visit now out to Soriano from pitching coach Pete Walker. On the play, not only did Lopez score, but Danny Jansen advanced to second. So another messy half inning for the Blue Jays. The count to Evan Carter now at 1-2. The set. A long look back to second, and now the pitch. And Soriano misses with a splitter outside, and that'll make it 2-2. The right-hander, another check back to Jansen. The 2-2. And this one gets fouled back by Carter. Evan hitting 190. He's hitting 205 against right-handed pitching. The majority of his at-bats this season have come against righties. Well chronicled are his struggles against lefties. He awaits another 2-2. And here it is. Swing and a miss. He strikes out on a splitter that was over the plate just a little bit below the zone. Both outs here in the bottom of the second coming via the strikeout. And that will bring Ezekiel Duran to the plate. So, anyway, you're thinking about coming out to see the Rangers if they do happen to be the three seed in the wild card series here at home. You need to go to Rangers.com and secure those tickets sooner rather than later. As this ball gets chopped to short, a head-high hop for Jimenez. He sets and throws, and Zeke is retired on one pitch. Rangers, though, add two runs on no hits. There was one error in the inning and one man left. We'll go to the third. Rangers are up 3-0 on the Trajan Wealth Rangers Radio Network.
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6: Here is your KSST KRVA FM weather. With mostly clear skies overnight, a light southerly breeze, we'll see the morning low drop to 73 degrees. For Sunday, mostly sunny, still hot, a high of 99 in the afternoon. And then we start to see slowly cooling weather beginning Monday with daytime highs still in the mid-90s. Tuesday and Wednesday only in the low 90s. I'm meteorologist Jared Cirillo on KSST and KRVA-FM.
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0: All right, we go to the top of the third inning, and it's the bottom of the order due here for Toronto. Rangers now with a 3-0 advantage, and just now Josh Smith starting to walk up to home plate. That'll give us time to get going here on the Quick Trip scoreboard. We've mentioned Chicago won earlier. They had the first game today in the big leagues, and they defeated the Tigers by a final of 3-1. Sean Burke picking up his 10th win of the season in that one. For the Sox, they improved to 79-76 as Montgomery's first pitch to the former Ranger Josh Smith is in there for strike one. Now the White Sox are chasing the Guardians at the start of play today. Chicago one game behind Cleveland for the lead in that division. They're not going to catch them today. This pitch at the top of the zone for a strike, so nothing and two the count to Smith. Not that I'm seer into the future. It's just that the Guardians lead the A's 11-4 in the fifth inning. The 0-2. And that pitch low and outside. And that'll make it one ball and two strikes. If the Guardians hold on to that seven-run advantage, they would improve to 80-75 and maintain their one-game lead over Chicago. Montgomery comes home. And this one gets fouled back over the netting directly behind home plate. And so the count remains here to Josh Smith. Josh yesterday scored Toronto's only run when he walked in the fifth inning. He finished the game 0-3 today, playing in his 28th game since being dealt to Toronto. And the 1-2 here, Montgomery misses outside with a slider. And that'll make it two balls and two strikes. And I know I can hear you through the radio saying, Hixie, what about the Astros? Their game has to be underway, right? Well, it is. And Houston with a 1-0 lead over Atlanta as Smith pulls this one foul of first base. That game right now going into the bottom of the third inning. Again, both the Astros and the Rangers, identical 77 and 77 records, entering play today. The 2-2, swing and a miss. Fastball away gets Smith. And that is the first strikeout of a Toronto batter here tonight. So one gone, and that brings up the shortstop, Andres Jimenez. The one team really on the outside looking in, but still not eliminated from making it into the wild card, is Baltimore. But with Chicago winning today, the Orioles lost to Milwaukee at home 1-0. As this pitch pops in for strike one to the left-handed hitting Jimenez. So Baltimore right now, four games out of that final wild card spot in the American League. Orioles now 75-80 on the season. And here, a foul ball. Jimenez hitting it off his lower leg in the count at nothing and two.
1: And those Orioles will be hosting the Blue Jays next after the Blue Jays leave here tomorrow.
0: We didn't see Jimenez yesterday nursing a bit of a hamstring issue. But Jimenez batting 243 for the year. 9 home runs, 57 runs batted in. Little chopper off the plate, bouncing up the first baseline foul to keep it at no balls and two strikes. Jimenez, 28 years of age, from Barquisimeto in Venezuela. Currently in his 7th big league season, having previously played for Cleveland, and he broke into the big leagues with the Mets. 3-time Gold Glover committing an error that led to the two Ranger runs in the last half inning. Here's a weak ground ball on the left side, picked up by Young, and he'll fire it over to first. A little Max Patkin action from Ezekiel Duran right behind Josh Young, mimicking his throw in real time. And Josh was way over toward second base there. They didn't figure Jimenez would hit the ball anywhere near the third base line, so he's out 5-3, two down in the inning. Miles Straw, the batter. Straw once again batting ninth in the order, right-handed hitter, batting 239. And Montgomery plops a curveball in that just misses the outside part of the plate for ball one. Well, Straw had the RBI double yesterday for Toronto, finished the game 2-for-3. The 1-0 is lifted high into the air, right field. Nimmo is frozen. Now a few steps to his left. He'll make the grab. How about this combination of Cal Quantrill and Jordan Montgomery? Perfect through three. Another 1-2-3 inning brought to you by Pays Online Checkout. And we head to the bottom of the third. 3-0 Texas on the Trajan Wealth Rangers Radio Network.
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3: Corey Seager leads it off in the Ranger third, and he looks at a Soriano sinker that comes in low for ball one. Corey lined out to Okamoto at third, his first time up. Now Soriano, the right-hander with the 1-0, and that's in there for a strike. Splitter at the bottom of the zone to make it one ball and one strike. Young on deck, and then Nimmo coming up after him. Rangers up here 3-0. The 1-1. And that one up and in, a darting fastball at 96. And that'll make it two balls and one strike. Blue Jays playing Seager to pull in the infield. They're fanned the other way in the outfield. The 2-1. Swing and a miss. Splitter just a little bit off the outside. So make it two balls and two strikes here to Seager. Seager now 4-for-12 lifetime against Soriano. One of those hits a home run. He's also walked three times against him. Now the 2-2. Swing and a miss. Here he strikes out on a splitter. So Corey the first out. That'll bring Josh Young to the plate as we pause 10 seconds to allow stations to identify themselves on the Trajan Wealth Rangers Radio Network.

Young, an opposite field home run his first time up, his 11th home run of the season, and Soriano here throws a curve way off the plate outside for ball one. Young, with that home run now, hits in 6 of 7 since returning from the injured list. He's 10 for 27 with a couple of doubles and a couple of home runs since coming back. Here, a swing and a foul. And the count at 1-1. And the Rangers, I don't think it's coincidence, 5-1 with Josh Young back in the lineup. 1-1 here. Soriano, that slow motion to begin coming home here, and a swing and a miss on a curve that was low and away. And that'll make it 1-2. Rangers are having a tough time laying off that pitch, which is Soriano's signature offering. He's thrown his curve 25% of the time this year, and opponents are hitting just 190 against it. And he throws it frequently both to righties and lefties. The 1-2. Check swing. This time Young lays off that curve. Again, a little low and just a little outside. And that levels the count here to 2-2. One out,